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let's start to the show. Hello and welcome to Soundtrack Sunday with me, Ruth Stapleton. Over the next hour, I'm going to be bringing you a brilliant mix of music from the movies and songs from the musicals, including my Disney favourites, and I'll be featuring one musical every week. Now, starting us off there was Everybody Needs Somebody from the 1980 musical film The Blues Brothers, starring John Belushi and Dan Aykroyd as Jake and Elwood Blues. The film also starred Twiggy, Carrie Fisher, James Brown, Ray Charles and Aretha Franklin. The list just goes on, and the characters were based on a sketch show from the NBC series Saturday Night Live, and that song in particular became a huge hit after the film was released, Everybody Needs Somebody to Love, which reminds me of another song from a brilliant soundtrack.

Somebody to Love from Ben Elton's musical based on the songs of Queen, We Will Rock You, which became the longest-running musical at the Dominion Theatre in London, celebrating its 10th anniversary in May 2012. Let's rewind now to an Irving Berlin classic.

to this dump shines like the

from one Annie to another. There's no business like show business from Annie Get Your Gun. And then after that, it's A Hard Knock Life from the soundtrack to the 1982 musical movie Annie. And I think it's time for the first of my Disney favourites. Yeah.

A Star Is Born from the 1997 Disney animated film Hercules, and that was the first of my Disney favourites. I'll have another one coming up for you a little bit later on. Now we're going to move on to a song from one of my favourite films. This is Harry Connick Jr. with Wink and a Smile.

Harry Connick Jr. with Wink and a Smile from the 1993 film Sleepless in Seattle. Now, every week on Soundtrack Sunday, I'm going to be doing a featured musical where I'll play three songs and I'll tell you a little bit about the show if you don't know it already. So for the first week, I thought, why not do a musical that's dear to my heart, one of my favourite shows, West Side Story. West Side Story is an American musical with a book by Arthur Lawrence, music by Leonard Bernstein and lyrics by Stephen Sondheim. The show is inspired by William Shakespeare's Romeo and Juliet, in which it centres around two rival groups and star-crossed love. Two teenage gangs, the American Jets and the Puerto Rican Sharks, are struggling for control of the neighbourhood while staying out of the grasps of the police. The musical began in 1957 on Broadway, and it marked Sondheim's Broadway debut. It ran for 732 performances before going on tour, but it was the movie version in 1961 that really made West Side Story a household name. The first track I'm going to play for you from West Side Story is America. The song shows the Shark Girls discussing the differences between the territory of Puerto Rico and the mainland United States of America, with Anita defending America and a girl named Rosalia yearning for Puerto Rico.

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I love

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2: West Side Story centres around Tony, one of the Jets who falls in love with Maria, sister of Bernardo, who happens to be the leader of the Sharks. And this next song I'm playing for you now is one of my favourites.

0: As well as being a heartwarmingly beautiful story, West Side Story also has its comedy moments, and none other than this song, Officer Krupke, the song which shows the differences and the struggles between the police and the gangs.
1: Hey, you!
2: Who, me, Officer Krupke?
1: Yeah, you! Give me one good reason for not dragging you down to the station house, you punk!

0: 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Just tell it to the church.
1: And God will hear.

0: opinion of this court, this child is depraved. Honor County ain't had a normal home.
1: Hey, I'm depraved on account, I'm deprived.
0: So take him to a head shrinker. You.
2: Who, me?

0: opinion, this child does not need to have his head shrunk at all. Juvenile delinquency is purely a social disease. Hey, I got a social disease. So take him to a social worker.
1: Which way? Hey,
2: there.

0: So there you have it, my featured musical this week on Soundtrack Sunday, West Side Story, and I'll be doing that every week on the show. But I'm not going to tell you what it is next week because you'll just have to tune in to find out. Now, what shall I play for you next? Ah, I know what I'll do. I'll play my second Disney favourite of the show.
1: Hakuna Matata. What a wonderful phrase.
2: Hakuna Matata.

0: Why, when he was a young warthog.
1: When I was a young warthog.
0: Very nice.
2: Thanks.
0: He found his aroma lacked a certain appeal. He could clear the savannah after every meal.
2: I'm a sensitive soul, though I seem thick-skinned. And it hurt that my friends never stood downwind. And oh, the shame!
3: He was a shame!
2: Got a change in my name!
3: Oh, what's in a name?
2: And I got downhearted!
3: How did you feel?
2: Every time that I...
0: Hey, Pumba, not in front of the kids.
2: Oh, sorry.

Hakuna Matata. And that was my second Disney favourite of the show, Hakuna Matata, from the 1994 Disney animated classic The Lion King. Now, the next song I'm going to play for you comes from one of the more popular films in 1990, but I'm not going to tell you the name because I'm sure you'll know right from the beginning.

I told you you'd know what it was. Roy Orbison with Pretty Woman from the 1990 classic Pretty Woman. The film is one of the most popular films of all time, and the soundtrack is spectacular. It features artists such as Natalie Cole, David Bowie, Go West, Roxette, Robert Palmer, and the Red Hot Chili Peppers, so I was more than a little spoiled for choice there. Now, my next track comes from another romantic comedy. This song won a Golden Globe and an Academy Award for Best Original Song and a Grammy for Best Duet, and the soundtrack as a whole went platinum. Whew, this had better be good. No.

Bill Medley and Jennifer Warnes with I've Had the Time of My Life from Dirty Dancing, which has become a rather successful stage musical with sellout runs and high pre-sales all over the world. And that's a popular concept for musicals, adapting classic movies for the stage, quite like my next track. From the 1992 romantic thriller starring Kevin Costner and Whitney Houston, this is I Have Nothing from The Bodyguard.

I got rhythm, and I've got music. 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I've got daisies, but they're in green pastures. I got my man who could ask for anything more. Old man Trouble, shucks, I don't mind him. 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I got starlight, and do I have sweet dreams? I got my man who could ask for anything more. In fact, who wants anything more?

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Ethel Waters singing I Got Rhythm, written by George Gershwin. And then we had The Temptations with Smokey Robinson's My Girl. And that was my girl double whammy of the show. Now, when I say the words musical movie, what do you all think of? Well, what about musical movie starring John Travolta and Olivia Newton-John?

Frankie Valli with his number one hit single from the original motion picture soundtrack of Grease. Grease was an immediate box office success and it remains as the highest grossing musical to date. In 2010, it was voted the best musical ever, and the movie's soundtrack ended 1978 as the second best-selling album of that year, narrowly missing out to the soundtrack of Saturday Night Fever, which also starred John Travolta.

Unfortunately, it's curtain down time for me. That's all we have time for on Soundtrack Sunday. Join me next week for another musical and movie selection, including a double whammy, my Disney favourites, and of course, our featured musical of the week. I'll leave the Bee Gees to play me out with You Should Be Dancing from the soundtrack of Saturday Night Fever. You've been listening to Soundtrack Sunday with me, Ruth Stapleton. So long and farewell.

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2: 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It's 1977.

0: I, Jimmy Carter, do solemnly swear.
1: I, Jimmy Carter, do solemnly swear.
0: That I will faithfully execute.
1: That I will faithfully execute.
0: The office of President of the United States.
1: The office of President of the United States.
0: And will, to the best of my ability.
1: And will, to the best of my ability.
0: Preserve, protect, and defend.
1: Preserve, protect, and defend.
0: The Constitution of the United States.
1: The Constitution of the United States.
0: So help me God.
1: So help me God.

0: This inauguration ceremony marks a new beginning, a new dedication within our government, and a new spirit among us all. Your strength can compensate for my weakness, and your wisdom can help to minimize my mistakes. I have no new dream to set forth today, but rather urge a fresh faith in the old dream. The American dream endures.
1: The American presidential jet arrives at London's Heathrow carrying Mr. Jimmy Carter to the much-heralded summit meeting of the Western Industrial Powers. Britain's Premier James Callaghan is there to greet the president. Although security precautions are at maximum, the president's friendly informality sets a pattern for his stay in Britain. It was the president's own wish to visit the people of Newcastle-on-Tyne in northern England. The president touches Geordie hearts when he opens his speech of thanks with a Tyneside football war cry.
2: How are the lads?

0: so to business. At 10 Downing Street, the heads of state arrive for the first of the summit meetings. The Japanese Premier, Mr. Takeo Fukuda, Canada's Prime Minister, Pierre Trudeau. Community partner, Italy's First Minister, Giulio Andreotti. A few minutes later, President Carter's motorcade edges into Downing Street. A thriving West Germany will have much to say at the conference through their Chancellor, Herr Helmut Schmidt. President Giscard d'Estaing of France arrives just before the conference begins. Seven nations attend: Britain, the United States, France, Italy, Japan, West Germany, and Canada.
1: Buffalo is still like another world. Winds are howling at gusts up to 40 miles per hour, whipping snow into drifts so high that in some places they nearly touch the streetlights. 600 National Guardsmen are assisting local crews in unclogging major highways, but in many cases, it's a losing battle. As soon as arteries are cleared, the snow drifts back, burying the thousands of cars which have been abandoned. At least 12 storm-related deaths have been recorded. There is no telling how many people might be stranded. The Salvation Army is now putting together emergency food parcels and sending them out via snowmobile. Schools and most business places remain closed, though some commercial establishments may open in the next couple of days if the weather improves. Don Klatz, CBS News, Buffalo.

0: condemned murderer in Utah is still on hunger strike in protest against continuing efforts to commute his death penalty. Gary Gilmore, who was sentenced for the murder of a motel clerk, says he would prefer to die rather than face life imprisonment.
1: Well, I took them literal and serious when they sentenced me to death, just as if they'd have sentenced me to 10 years or 30 days in the county jail or something. I understood by the Utah law that I don't have to appeal. So I chose not to. I wanted the sentence carried out. This is my life and it's my death. It's been sanctioned by the courts that I die, and I accept that.
2: We interrupt this program to bring you the following K6 News Bulletin.
3: From the K6 newsroom, I have just learned that Gary Gilmore's execution has been carried out moments ago in Utah.

0: making it after us are like the nicety-nice, like, cleaned-up version, the middle-class rich kids. And that's, like, the most disgusting thing. I've created a monster, and I don't like it.
1: The Sex Pistols have been the centre of controversy ever since their first record, Anarchy in the UK, was released. They gained enormous publicity through their bad language and anti-establishment attitude. This afternoon, we spoke to EMI's chairman, Sir John Reid.
2: This was a mutually agreed arrangement. I think both parties, certainly we on our side, and I think they on their side, realised that this would never be a successful contract.
3: Sir John Reid of EMI. Just a few moments ago, I tracked down the Sex Pistols manager, Malcolm McLaren, in Amsterdam, where the group are appearing in concert. What does he think of the EMI decision?
4: I'm totally disgusted. We waited 3 weeks for a statement.
3: EMI say that the contract is mutually terminated as of now. Is that so?
4: That's rubbish. I haven't signed a thing, and as far as we're concerned, we're still on EMI.

news on the pop scene tonight is that the controversial punk rock group The Sex Pistols have been fired again. With the ink barely dry on their week-old contract with A&M Records, the company's announced that the agreement is terminated with immediate effect. The company's given the group a cheque for £75,000 to soften the sudden blow, but A&M say they won't be releasing any Sex Pistols tracks, including their brand new single, God Save the Queen. God.

0: although there may be a lot of people who are very unhappy with the community as it is, I don't think this is a good way to work out your aggression.
1: It's a great deal of fuss about nothing. I mean, I remember in the days when the Rolling Stones first started, everybody used to think they were outrageous, you know, and the people going into the paper and writing in the papers and saying that they never bathed and that they were violent and vicious and nasty people. I suppose the great problem has been that the Sex Pistols record has come along in the middle of the Jubilee, so everybody looks at, like, the first couple of lines of the song. It's a simple song which says, as I understand it anyway, that society dehumanises, and it dehumanises from the top on down, and nobody escapes this, which I think is something that's well worth saying.
2: The royal residence of Windsor Castle, and at the head of the Long Walk, a giant beacon waits to set in motion the nationwide celebrations of Her Majesty Queen Elizabeth's Silver Jubilee. 25 eventful and glorious years. In the company of Prince Philip, Her Majesty fires the fuse, which will set alight the first of a chain of Jubilee beacons. This is the signal to be taken up by beacons on other hills. Within minutes, a vast network of fire blazes throughout the land.

leaving St. Paul's for the Guildhall, Her Majesty follows a comparatively recent custom, one which has endeared her to her subjects. Accompanied by the Lord Mayor, she goes on a walkabout among her people. The simple but heartfelt affection felt for the Queen is nowhere more evident than on occasions like this. It is a bond of mutual respect and friendliness which is as deep as it is spontaneous. Since her reign began, the years between have known happiness and tragedy, fruitfulness and plenty. And through it all, she has kept the soul of Britain and the Commonwealth together with a modest but regal dignity. Queen Elizabeth II, long may she reign.

0: hurries across, doesn't even leave it to the ball boy, falls over the fence in his anxiety to pick up that ball and get the throw. Finds Hughes, back to Kennedy. The cup is going to Old Trafford, I think you can be fairly certain, unless Kennedy gets another say in this, out to the far side. That's the cup for Manchester United. It's going to Old Trafford. So Liverpool's triple dream has gone. League champions they are certainly, and now they have to go to Rome and lift themselves again on Wednesday. Such is the fierce challenge that faces Liverpool.
1: The ball played back by Hughes to Demers. We move into injury time. 3-1 to Liverpool. Ball played inside the half. That's the whistle. And Liverpool has made history. The third British club to win the European Cup. The one they wanted more than anything. And up in the sky, the electronic scoreboard says one word. And it spells Liverpool.

0: Friday night out for hundreds of young people in the clubs and discotheques of Soho came to an abrupt end as the first bombs went off without warning in Oxford Street and Wardour Street, and police began to clear the surrounding area.
1: Will you just keep moving? Go straight on in front of this van and just keep moving. There could be another one in the vicinity and we don't want anybody injured. So could you please get right out of the area? Thank you.
0: And as the dancers hurried away from the clubs and restaurants closed, so in the neighbouring streets did the other bombs start to go off.
2: Gunmen from a black Muslim sect are tonight holding hostages in three buildings in Washington. They're protesting against the film Muhammad, Messenger of God, which stars Anthony Quinn, and police have urged the distributors to remove it from cinema screens.
3: Nobody like Anthony Quinn can speak for the Muslim. If he want to be Muslim, he can come to the Hanafi Muslim Center and be Muslim. We don't go by color. We don't kill people because they have blonde hair and blue eyes, and raping those innocent women and then killing them because they have blonde hair and blue eyes. We going to clean it up. That's why we in here. You better print it and write the truth about it, because these people's heads going to roll.
4: Alan, are there any messages that those of you who are being held hostages, and again, we cannot say who you are, with the exception, of course, of you, any messages that the men would allow you to pass out to those who may be concerned about your well-being?
5: Okay, let me ask them. He wants to know if I can pass along any messages from any of the hostages without revealing names to anybody that might be listening. No.

0: They can travel up to 40 miles an hour. The world record on a skateboard is said to be 50.2 miles an hour, which is some speed for a plank of wood on wheels. And when you think that hundreds of youngsters up and down Britain are forced to practice their art on ordinary pavements and pathways, you can see why the Royal Society for the Prevention of Accidents is worried. Even if you don't injure yourself doing one of the colourfully named skateboard acrobatics, such as a rolo, a catamaran, or a reverse bridge, passers-by might not be agile enough to get out of your way. I met these youngsters skateboarding down a narrow path in a London park and asked them why they did it.
1: Because it's a sport and it brings young people together, gives you something to do in the afternoons, and it's free. Oh, that's when you bought the skateboard for 50 quid.
2: One, two, three, four,

Gasoline consumption represents half of our total oil usage. We simply must save gasoline. And I believe that the American people can meet this challenge. It's a matter of patriotism and a matter of commitment.

0: they're not looking to make some, you know, but they're coming down the National Front and marching to beat up a few blacks, they say, you know. So, if they try to beat me up, then I'm going to try to stop them beating me up, you know.
1: Well, we've said that we are going to try and stop the National Front by whatever means we can. And if it comes to violence, then it comes to violence. Obviously, we don't like to have to say that, but then we have no alternative.
2: Obviously, people are going to be frightened, but you have to make the choice about whether you're going to have people frightened and or whether you're going to have people's minds contaminated by the sort of filth that they spew out.
3: The counter-demonstrators now, who've been penned in by the police cordon, are trying to smash through a corrugated and metal fence because suddenly the National Front marchers have decided to go in the other direction.
4: We are exercising a democratic right which we have always had in this country. The injuries were not of our making. We enormously regret them. When a crowd of red gangsters threaten trouble, is the alternative to call the march off? If we did that, that would be complete abdication to terror and to gangsterism. The thing to do when this sort of thing happens is to get a real grip of the people who promote the gangsterism and who promote the violence, the leaders of the left-wing groups.

0: by our school gate, right, there was a whole heap of youth of white boys, they're sniffing glue. I don't know who called the police, but there was all police up there. The police, all they said to the white boys was go away. And there was another time, a whole heap of black boys there, the police start hauling them and everything, making trouble for them, and there was lots of black boys running. And a whole heap of gangs of police start coming, arresting the boys.
1: So there's about five or six, and you're coming on from a party or something like that, and the police come to you, hey, you blackie, where you going and all this, what you doing and everything. When you start answering back, they say, oh, hey, just come off a banana boat and things like that. And then say, you swing from tree to tree and things like that, and call you names. If any of my friends said they were going to go in the police force, I'll just tell them, never speak to me again.
2: Two former high-ranking officers from Scotland Yard have been found guilty of accepting bribes from pornography dealers. Ex-Detective Inspector Bill Moody was the head of the Yard's porn squad, and ex-Commander Wally Virgo is a holder of the Queen's Police Medal and 25 commendations.

0: More than 1,200 students were arrested in South Africa yesterday as protests grow over the death in police custody of the Black Consciousness leader Steve Biko. The authorities say Biko had been on hunger strike for 7 days.
1: Mr. Hader, can I just switch it slightly now and lead you into the area of the research that you made? Why did you set out to find your roots as such? What was the
2: root within you? At first I set out in curiosity because I had grown up all my early boyhood life in Henning, Tennessee, a little bits of a town, about 500 people, where my grandmother, my maternal grandmother, and her older sisters repetitively told this story, which was the biggest treasure in the family, about where they had come from, who their parents were. They were slaves. About Tom Murray was their father, a blacksmith. He was in turn the son of an extremely colorful man called Chicken George, a gamecock fighter. And then Chicken George in turn was the son of a lady named Kizzy. And she in turn was the daughter of a person to whom they referred as the African.
3: Libra. And my name is Charles.

Her Majesty the Queen visits Wimbledon for the ladies' final. Contenders are Britain's Virginia Wade and Betty Stover from Holland. Betty Stover to serve, last set. Virginia Wade leads 5-1. And she does it. Virginia Wade has won Wimbledon Ladies Singles Championship. The longed-for trophy is presented by Her Majesty the Queen. A win for Britain in the Queen's Jubilee year, in Wimbledon's centenary year. Congratulations, Virginia Wade. After 16 long years of trying, she can hardly believe it's happened.

When a giraffe does the splits, that's news. It happened to Victor, a giraffe at a Hampshire zoo, and everybody roared with laughter. It was a comic thing to happen to a funny-looking animal. But soon, the laughter turned to an agony of suspense for every man, woman, and child in Britain. Victor was dying. Because of that impossibly comical neck, because of those long, spindly legs, the accident had dealt him a mortal blow. For 6 days, his keeper, Ruth Giles, and zoo attendants battled for his life. But it was too much. Victor, that comic-looking animal, died of shock. And nobody laughed. Don't

0: Rock star Mark Bolan died this morning in a road accident in London. He was in a car driven by his girlfriend, American singer Gloria Jones. Three members of the rock band Lynyrd Skynyrd have been killed in a plane crash in South Mississippi.
1: Elvis Presley, at one time known to millions as the King of Rock and Roll, has died suddenly at the age of 42. Presley was found unconscious at his home in Memphis, Tennessee. He died soon afterwards in hospital. A doctor who carried out an autopsy gave the cause of death as heart failure. Hey.

During the night, four lanes of cars moved slowly, steadily, bumper to bumper along Elvis Presley Boulevard, past Graceland, Elvis Presley's mansion in Memphis, Tennessee. The sizable crowds gathered there till long past midnight this morning. There have been numerous reports that Presley was a heavy drug user. His personal physician, Dr. George Nicopoulos, said Presley only used medication for high blood pressure, an intestinal ailment, and for weight reduction.

0: The fantastically low price of 16.5 pence per pound.
1: We're calling upon all British Leyland factories and workers to support a day of action that will enable British Leyland workers to lobby Parliament for a return to free collective bargaining.
2: So far as workers are concerned, it's going to be a day of inaction, a strike.
1: That's what it means in essence.
3: You've got a poster here, a sign saying smash the social contract. Is that really what you're out to do?
4: Yes.
3: Why aren't you prepared to hang on for another year, as Mr. Callaghan has asked?
4: Well, simply because nobody has kept promises that were made at the start of the social contract. We have, nobody else has.
5: Inflation's gone up, the lot's gone up.
4: Exactly.
5: Everything, standard of living's dropped. We want more money, now.

0: The Liberal Party has reached an agreement with the government and will vote to keep it in power in tonight's censure debate. Mr. David Steele, the Liberal leader, has said that the Prime Minister, Mr. Callaghan, has offered to consult the Liberals over major items of legislation.
1: What can be said is that a vote for the Liberals is a vote for the national interest. As I explained in the House today, the agreement we've come to with this government, which happens to be a Labour government, is precisely the same agreement that we offered Mr. Heath and the Conservative government after the February 74 election. We have got to have a secure and stable government to secure the budget, to secure the next round of the pay deal, and I think it's in the general interest to have this at least until the autumn.
0: As the firemen's strike began at 9 o'clock last night, troops took up positions throughout the country with 700 Green Goddess fire appliances. The firemen are demanding special financial treatment outside the terms of the government's income policy.

0: Crowds lined the streets in Jerusalem today as Egypt's President Sadat became the first Arab head of state to visit Israel. After discussions with Mr. Begin, he addressed the Israeli parliament, the Knesset.
1: In response to the sincere and courageous move by President Sadat in the historic meeting in Jerusalem, and in order to enhance the prospect of a fruitful consummation of this significant visit,

0: The government of Israel, expressing the will of the people of Israel, proposes that this hopeful step be further pursued, leading to the signing of peace treaties in Geneva with all the neighboring Arab states.
1: Tony Greig has been stripped of the England captaincy following an emergency meeting of the Cricket Council. He's been involved in the recruitment of players for a cricket circus being organised by the Australian businessman Kerry Packer.
2: Obviously, I am disappointed that my reign as England captain has come to an end just when we were beginning to put things together. From a personal point of view, the only redeeming factor is that I have sacrificed cricket's most coveted job for a cause which I believe could be in the best interests of cricketers the world over.
3: Chappell turns, goes in again. Boycott, 96 not out. He bowls to him. It's a half volley, drives it down the ground, and there it is. He's done it. He lifts both hands in the air. Jeff Boycott has got his 100th hundred.
4: A lot of people spout on and pontificate about individual people like me at the top of their profession, and they're people in the media who only have a very passing and slight knowledge of that person, and they think that makes them a great authority on leading people or on Jeff Boycott. And I get very angry with people like that who set themselves up as God Almighty and judge and jury to say what they think we are. All I can say is someday I'd like to have my say as what I think about some of them, and boy would they be surprised.

That other crossbar is broken too. So the Scots have done something I would think they are not proud of. They in fact are now rampaging all over Wembley Stadium. The second crossbar is broken in the centre circle. They're now beginning to do a dance, something like I would have thought, not short of 4,000 or 5,000 people on that pitch. And still they come. They come pouring down the terraces away to our left. They are now totally on the rampage. Away to our right, the scoreboard tells it all. That's what we'd hoped for. 2-1. The singing of delight, certainly. But the scenes out there are a disgrace.

0: Part 23 of 25 Years of Rock was researched by Pete Frame and John Tobler and produced by Trevor Dann. The series was devised by Stuart Grundy and is a Radio 1 production in association with Billboard magazine.
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Opening the show today, we had the Welsh National Opera with Efysbry's Siciliani from the Paris Opera by Giuseppe Verdi. Later in the programme, we'll have contributions from Laura Wright, Felix Salmond, and more from Wales with the Treorchy Male Voice Choir. But first, our featured composer, Gustav Holst, born in Cheltenham, Gloucestershire, of an English mother and a father of mixed Swedish, German, and Latvian ancestry, with a musical heritage going back at least three generations. Of all his compositions, the most famous, of course, is the Planet Suite, and our four selections today are taken from that opus. Each movement is named after a planet of the solar system, and we begin with Mars, the bringer of war.

Venus the Bringer of Peace, the second selection from our featured composer today. And we continue with the winged messenger, Mercury.

Mercury, the winged messenger from the Planet Suite. Our final selection is Jupiter, the bringer of jollity, probably the best known of the seven pieces, as in 1921, Holst adapted the central section of music to fit a poem by Cecil Spring Rice. "I vow to thee, my country," he harmonized the tune to make it usable for a hymn, which was then called Thaxted, and was named after the village where Holst lived for many years.

0: Our featured composer, Gustav Holst, and Jupiter, the Bringer of Jollity, performed by the Berliner Philharmoniker, conducted by Herbert von Karajan. All the tracks today were taken from the CD Gustav Holst the Planets, performed at the Heritage Opera Museum.
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Our next artist, Felix Salmond, started playing the cello at 12 and studied at the Royal Academy of Music and the Brussels Conservatoire, and made his concert debut in 1908. He gained much success both in Britain and America, and here he plays for us, Andante Cantilena.

Felix Salmond with his composition and Dante Cantilena, accompanied by Wilhelm Backus, and taken from the CD The Definitive Collection of 19th Century Greatest Virtuosos. We turn from the cello now to the flute, and prior to James Galway, one of the most famous flautists in Britain was Richard Adderney, who regularly worked with such luminaries as Vaughan Williams and Malcolm Sargent, and was great friends with composer Malcolm Arnold. Here he plays for us the Flute Concerto No. 1.

Malcolm Arnold's Flute Concerto No. 1, played by Richard Adney, and the Bournemouth Sinfonietta, taken from the CD Arnold Wind Concertos. We return now to Wales, and in particular to the Rhondda Valley, where the Treorchy Male Voice Choir are based. The present choir was formed in 1946, and over the years have won many prizes and made numerous TV and radio appearances. They've worked with some of the best-known artists in the entertainment industry, including Harry Secombe, Cliff Richard, and Charlotte Church. Today they bring us the Hymn from Finlandia.

The Treorchy male-voiced choir with Sibelius's Hymn from Friendlandia, accompanied by Helen Roberts, and featuring Iona Jones, and taken from the CD Timeless. From Wales, it's only a short trip across the Irish Sea to Ireland, where although our next artist, Laura Wright, was born in Suffolk, she has three elder brothers named Seamus, Patrick, and Liam.

Laura Wright, who used to be a member of All Angels, and Danny Boy with the City of Prague Philharmonic Orchestra, taken from the CD Glorious. You've been listening to the best of British classical music with me, Peter Grogan. I've enjoyed your company today and look forward to you joining me again. And I'll leave you with the Scottish Chamber Orchestra, conducted by Charles Mackerras, and Mozart's Symphony No. 35.

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2: Hello there and welcome once again to My Favourite Song. It's the show where we've asked some well-known faces from the entertainment world to tell us what their favourite song is, so we can play it just for you. It really is an eclectic mix of songs and memories that we have for you during the next hour, so please do stay with us and see if their favourite song is your favourite song.
3: 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This is Joanna Lumley, and I'm sending all the love in the world, all the patients who are listening to this, and the staff, and the nurses, and the doctors, and the volunteers, and the cleaners. And just to say that my favourite record to make your spirit dance, even if your legs can't, is Rite Petite by Jackie Wilson. Enjoy.

Hi, everybody. This is Bobby Davro here. Bobby Davro, the only entertainer from the 80s that hasn't been arrested. Times are hard. I hope all are suffering from anything in hospital get well soon. And I've been asked by the hospital radio folk to tell you what my favourite song is. Now, back in 1971, I was years old, and I was coming out of school. I was about 12 or 13. Looking back, I can't do the figures, but I came out of school. My father picked me up, and we were listening to Radio 1 back in those days, and a song came on the radio, and I fell in love with the song, and the singer, Irish songwriter, became my idol in life, and he's still my idol, and 15 years later, I met him and became one of his greatest friends, so much so that his daughters were my bridesmaids when I got married to the funny old ex-wife. And that man is called Gilbert O'Sullivan. Gilbert O'Sullivan, to me, he's still my idol, and he's writes the most wonderful songs. And that song back in 1971 was called Nothing Rhymed. One of my favourite songs, if not my favourite, represents something very special to me. Gilbert O'Sullivan, Nothing Rhymed. Get well soon, everybody.

Hello, my name is Victoria Derbyshire, and my favourite song is One Day Like This by Elbow. I love the sentiment of this. You know, all I need is one day a year that makes me so happy, and that will do me, to be honest. Yeah, I've loved it for years, and it was the first song that my new husband and I danced to when we got married a couple of years ago. I want to wish all of you who are getting better in hospital a speedy recovery, a successful recovery, and I am sending you loads of love and strength.

0: my favourite song on your favourite station.
1: Greetings, everybody. It's Rob Rinder, Judge Rinder here. Now, my favourite song is Diggaloo Diggalay, the great Eurovision Song Contest entry in 1984. But as some of you might not be very well, I don't want to voice that on you. So the song that I really love and I'm listening to the moment that gives me pep and joy is Lizzo's Good As Hell. I hope you play it. And to everybody who's in hospital, I wish you the very, very best. Get well soon. Lots of love. I hope you find joy in the day. And of course, to our wonderful NHS staff, thank you for everything you do. You are the best of, well, all of us. Have a great, joyous, healthy, recovering day. Lots of love.
2: 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Baby, how you feeling?
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Hi, this is Simon LeBon from Duran Duran on Your Hospital Radio. I've been doing a little radio show. It's called Whoosh. And over the last year, I've played some fantastic music. And you know what? I choose as my favorite track something by The Avalanches, Rivers Cuomo, and Pink Sifu. This is Running Red Lights.

0: The light of my life is going out tonight in a pink champagne Corvette. The light in my life is going out tonight without a flicker of regret.
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0: I sleep 3 feet above the street.

I'm Sophie Ellis-Bexter, and for Hospital Radio, I would like you to play, please, my favourite song. This song I have loved since I was a little girl, and it introduced me not only to the idea of brilliant, bombastic pop music, but also the music video featured Tony Basil in a cheerleader's outfit with extraordinarily bright makeup, which I think also set so the kernel that was a great way to be a pop star. The song is Hey Mickey, so turn it up loud. And if you are in hospital at the moment, I want to wish you a very, very speedy recovery. And I hope you're being well treated and that everything is going in the right direction. Thinking of you, sending you lots of love, and have a little boogie in your bed to this one.

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1: Hi, I'm Vince. When I left school, I wanted to make a difference, but I didn't know how, until I discovered a nursing degree. 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But soon, I knew lots of words. Cannula, laparotomy, and paediatric ward nurse, which was me when I qualified. Having the skills to help children get better, it's amazing.
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4: Welcome back to My Favourite Song. It's the show where we've asked a whole bunch of celebs to tell us about their favourite song so they can share it with you. Coming up, more hits and memories as we enjoy My Favourite Song.
5: Hello everyone, my name is Dara Ennis and I'm best known to most people as the Menace from ITV's quiz shows The Chase and Beat the Chasers. And I've been asked to pick out my favourite song to play for you guys. Now, this was quite tricky because I do like a lot of songs and this is one of my favourites though. So when I was a teenager, I was really into indie rock kind of music and my favourite band at the time were Oasis. I used to go see them play, I've seen them in concert loads of times, I bought all their albums, bought all their singles. But one particular single that I really, really liked, and it wasn't even on an album, which was kind of weird for these guys, was Whatever. And I not only bought this on CD, but I also bought it on vinyl, because the B-side of the vinyl had an extra track on it. That's how much of an Oasis nerd I was. But I do love this song. It brings back a lot of memories of being a teenager and being a lot freer and being able to do, as the song says, whatever I pleased. So I hope you enjoy it, and I hope you love it as much as I do.

Hi, I'm Georgia Taylor, and one of my all-time favourite songs is Yes by McCormont and Butler. It's epic and sweeping, gorgeous vocals and strings, and I find it really uplifting, so I hope you will too. I'm sending all my very best wishes and lots of love to everybody at the hospital, all the patients, and of course the wonderful staff. Sending you lots of love. Take care.

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And my favourite song is the Pina Colada song by Rupert Holmes. And I like it because it's sort of got a story to it. And at first you think, well, where's this going? And then it all turns out all right in the end. If you haven't heard it, you'll see. You'll like it. Just to send lots of love to everybody in hospital at the moment and thinking of you, and hope you enjoy my song choice. All right, thank you. Bye for now. Bye, bye, bye, bye, bye, bye, bye, bye, bye, bye, bye, bye.

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1: Hello, everybody. I hope you're as comfortable as you can be. This is Stephen Fry choosing his favourite song. Well, I don't know, if you're like me, you probably find that every day your favourite song might be a different one. But there are some. There are a number that jostle for position as favourite each time you think, I suppose. And the one that's coming to the surface of my mind is a song by the great composer Hoagy Carmichael, of whom you may have heard, who flourished in the early part of the 20th century through the great jazz age. I think he was called Hoagy because, was he called Hoagy because he ate hoagies, which are sandwiches? Maybe not, I don't know. He also appeared in a few films, and he wrote a song called Stardust. And I think the reason it's my favourite song is because the tune is so subtle. It's just out of reach. And you know how some songs have a hook, a tune that is makes you whistle it straight away. But you can get more bored of songs like that more quickly, I think. Whereas this... Oh, excuse me, that was my watch going ping. Whereas this, I can just hear it again and again in so many different versions because it always seems to be different. And the cascading sweep of it, I find inspiring. So if you don't know it and you hear it for the first time, you may think it's rather tuneless. But then the more you hear it, I think, like me, maybe the more you enjoy it. And I guess a great version to choose to play to you would be that of the great Nat King Cole. So I wish you all well, and hope you're comfortable, and that you're recovering well and feeling good, and that this song will take you into a land

0: Well, that's just about all we have time for now. I hope you've enjoyed our celebrities telling us about their favourite song, and I wonder whether we've played a favourite song of yours in the last hour. Matthew Rolland from Hospital Radio Reading was responsible for getting all of our celebrities involved in today's show, so thanks to him for all his hard work in making that happen. I'm Richard Smith saying thank you so much for listening to this edition of My Favourite Song, and we look forward to your company again very soon. And as we just have time left for one more, who's our final guest on the show today?
1: Hello, it's Tim Vine here, and my favourite song is I Just Can't Stop Believing by Elvis Presley. In fact, it's called Just Can't Help Believe. It's my favourite song, and I got the title wrong. How can it be your favourite song if you don't know the title of it, Tim? Just Can't Help Believing, it's called. I Just Can't Stop Believing. Who did I Just Can't Stop Believing? No one. Has anyone ever written that? Look it up, Cyril. It's my assistant. It's called Just Can't Help Believing. And there's no I. It's not I Just Can't Help Believing. It's Just Can't Help Believing. I don't think there's a G on believing. I think it's believing. Just Can't Help Believing. Well, I just can't help believing. That's me. But it's done much better by Elvis Presley. My favourite song, Just Can't Help Believing. Get well soon, everyone. Get well very, very soon. Bye.

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0: present Arthur Lowe, John LeMessurier, and Clive Dunn in Dad's Army. The Godiva Affair, featuring John Lorry, Arnold Ridley, and Ian Lavender, with this week's guest, Bill Pertwee, Frank Williams, Larry Martin, Julian Orchard, and Molly Sugden. Here is the news, and this is John Snagg reading it. The war continues to be fought on land, sea, and in the air, and the supreme efforts of our armed services are beginning to prick the pomposity of Adolf Hitler and the Third Reich. In England, everything metal, right down to housewives' saucepans, has been turned into guns or aeroplanes. Down on the south coast at Warmington-on-Sea, Captain Mannering is addressing his unit.
1: Right, men. Now, as I told you last night, I intend to devote the rest of this evening's parade to discussing our contribution to the Warmington Spitfire Fund procession next Saturday. As you know, the object of the exercise is to raise a further £2,000, which the town still needs before it can buy its first Spitfire. Summers?
2: Yes, sir?
1: I don't want anyone outside our own ranks to know what we're planning until the actual day. So, before we start our rehearsal, are you quite sure that there's no one else on the premises?
2: Quite sure, sir.
1: What about the doors?
2: They're all locked.
3: Oh, I'm glad about that. I don't fancy the idea of people rushing in and trying to put us out of our misery.
1: Enough of that defeatist talk. I know we're not exactly the Huddersfield Choral Society, but all we need is sufficient rehearsal.
4: About 5 years might do it.
1: Now, before we start, a word about costumes. I've been giving the matter a good deal of thought, and I think that the most suitable attire would be simple Cornish yokel smocks.
5: Where are we going to get them from?
3: From a simple Cornish yokel.
1: Walker. As it is called the floral dance, I suggest we should also wear a garland of flowers.
4: How pretty.
5: I don't think I'll be able to have flowers right under my nose like that. It'll bring on my hay fever. And I won't be able to sing.
4: You can't sing no, son, so I wouldn't worry about it.
1: Be quiet. Now, on Saturday, when we've completed our rendition of the Cornish floral dance, we will need someone to collect money from the crowd.
3: Blimey, you'll deserve a medal for bravery.
1: I shall ignore that remark, Walker. By way of a sort of extra excitement, I've arranged to hire a small horse's head from a firm of theatrical costumers in Eastbourne, and this will be worn by the person collecting the money.
4: Bottom!
1: I beg your pardon?
4: Bottom, sir. I expect the horse's head was worn by the fella that played in Shakespeare's Midsummer Night's Dream, eh?
1: Oh, I see. Yeah. Quite probably. Anyway, on this occasion, it will be worn by Sergeant Wilson, who will be collecting the money from the crowd.
2: I don't think I really like the idea of asking strangers for money.
1: No, don't be silly. Perfectly simple. Hmm? All you've got to do is gallop around the edge of the crowd and pull open the horse's mouth and let them put the money in.
2: Is that all?
1: No, not quite. While you're doing it, you make jocular remarks.
2: Hmm. What sort of jocular remarks?
1: Oh, I don't know. You could say, har, har, har, give till it hurts. Har, har, har.
2: Ha, ha, ha, give till it hurts. Ha, ha, ha, ha. Hurts.
6: Permission to comment, sir. If we're going to collect £2,000, you'll have to be a bit more jocular than that, sir.
5: I know. Why can't he say, we need Spitfires to beat the Hun, put money in my mouth and it goes to my tum.
1: Yes. Very good. Well, anyway, we better start rehearsing. Now, have you all got your sheet music for the Cornish floral dance?
4: I love that.
1: Good. Now, most of you know the tune. It's very simple. In fact, the first bit's nearly all on one note, like this. La la la la la la la la la la la la la. See?
2: Mm-hmm.
1: Right, Wilson. Just play the tune through for them in single notes,
2: right? Sorry, sir. That note seems to be broken.
1: Play the next one to it.
2: No, that's not the right note.
1: All right, play one like it.
2: There isn't one like it in this part of the keyboard.
1: Now look, Wilson. Don't you try and blind me with science.
2: Tell you what, sir, I can manage it an octave lower.
1: Well, do that then.
2: Right.
1: Yeah, that's it. Right. Let's take this bit first, shall we? All together. One, two.
7: As I walk on the summer, the stars in heaven were shining bright. Far away from the moonlight glare,
1: heading to the street and yes, there. Oh, That doesn't seem to be quite right.
5: You know, I think it's a teeny-weeny bit low.
2: Shall I try it a teeny-weeny bit higher?
1: Yes, yes, please do.
2: Right.
1: All right, here we go again, then. One, two. As I walk too high. We don't want the one below. Or the one up there. The one in the middle.
4: Oh, but I can't stand any more of this. Listen to me and I'll give it a... As I walked home from the summer night when stars in heaven were shining bright. There, how's that, eh?
6: Terrible. Wrong key, you see, it should be far.
5: Oh, no, Mr. Jones, it's got to be much harder than that. It's got to be far.
4: I think it should be lower. Far.
1: No. Will you all be quiet? Be quiet.
5: Well, it's
4: got to
5: be,
4: isn't it? Anyway, in the wild and lonely islands, my homeland, a piano isn't needed. The wind and the heather gives us the key. It's the wind, wind.
3: Well, go and take some bicarbonate of soda.
1: All right,
3: now, let's carry on, shall
2: we? Sir, I think I found out what's wrong with the piano.
3: Yeah.
2: Just a minute. There you are, sir. Yes, see? There's something blocking the notes.
1: It's a bottle of whiskey.
2: Yeah.
1: Walker, does this belong to you?
8: In a way, yeah.
1: How dare you use the vicar's piano for illegal purposes? Get rid of that bottle.
8: But if you say so. Mind you, it's a pity. It's the whiskey you ordered last week.
1: You, what?
2: What shall I do with it, sir?
1: Just put it out of sight for the time being.
2: Right.
1: Now, let's take it from the top, shall we? Yeah. Now, we need someone for the solo. Born from afar on the gentle breeze.
6: Permission to speak, sir?
1: Yeah.
6: I'd like to volunteer to be born from afar on the gentle breeze.
1: All right. Everybody ready? One, two. As I walked home.

0: The gentle breeze joined in the murmur of summer sea. Distant tones.
1: Jerry.
2: What's the matter, sir?
1: You came in too soon.
2: Oh, sorry, sir.
1: Let's try it again. From into the sweet and scented air. One, two.
3: Into the sweet and the scented air of a quaint old Cornish town.
0: Born from far, a gentle breeze joined the murmur of summer sea. The distant days of an old.
2: I'm sorry, sir, I was born too soon again.
1: Yes.
4: A premature birth, sir.
1: Yeah, all right, don't you start, Fraser. I think we'll go on to the next bit. I thought I could hear the curious tone of the cornet, clarinet, and big trombone. Fiddle, cello, big bass drum, bassoon, flute, and euphonium. Now, I think we'll split this up. Godfrey, you take the cornet and clarinet.
5: Cornet and clarinet, yes, sir.
1: Fraser, big trombone.
4: Aye, sir.
1: Pike, you take the fiddle and the cello.
6: All right, Miss Menreen.
1: Something amusing you, Wilson.
5: Well, yeah, I'm just thinking, sir. Wouldn't it be better if Walker was on the fiddle? See what I mean?
1: Walker, you take the big bass drum.
7: Righto, sir, big bass drum.
1: Jones, bassoon and flute.
2: Oh, thank you, sir. I'm glad to see you've not usurped your trust in me, sir.
1: We're one short. No one to do the euphonium.
7: Why don't we split it up, Mr. Mannering? Jonesy can be to you, I'll be to phony, and Pikey can be to um.
1: Any more remarks like that and I'll send you home. Now, for the time being, I will do the euphonium. Right. Are we ready? One, two.
3: I thought I heard the curious tone of the cornet, clarinet,
4: big trombone,
0: fiddle, cello,
8: bassoon, flute.
7: Here, hang on, that was my big bass drum.
1: What do you think you're doing?
2: I'm sorry, Mr. Manning, I'm afraid I'm not quite myself tonight.
1: I think we'll leave it at that for this evening. We'll have another go tomorrow. You can dismiss now. Alec Jones, what's the matter with you? You don't seem to be able to concentrate this evening.
2: I know, sir. I'm afraid I cannot cover it up any longer, sir. I'm in a highly nervous state.
1: Well, you'd better come in the office. Wilson, I'd like you in on this, please.
5: All right, coming, sir.
1: Sit down, Jones.
2: Thank you, Mr. Menreen.
1: Now, what's the matter? Got some trouble at home?
2: No, sir, got trouble away from home.
1: Well, you know what they say? Trouble shared is a trouble halved. You'd better tell us about it.
2: Well, sir, it's a very delicate matter, you see. It's Mrs. Fox.
1: Mrs. Fox?
2: Yes, sir, she's a widow lady, and we both have a certain arrangement. And recently, we've been walking out together.
1: Walking out where?
2: All over the place.
1: Oh.
2: On Saturday nights, I take a couple of chops round to her place and we have supper together. And afterwards, we sit and listen to In Town Tonight. Mm. And when the man says, "Carry on, London," I go home. See, sir, there's nothing like, you know, like that between Mrs. Fox and myself. It's purely a Teutonic affair.
1: Yes. I can't really see what all this has to do with your lack of concentration tonight.
2: Well, recently, you see, sir, Mrs. Fox's affection has been taken by another.
1: Ah, who?
2: Mr. Upton, the town clerk.
1: Town clerk?
2: Her head has been turned by the gay life that he's showing her. Old-time dancing at Pevensey Bay. Whist drives in Eastbourne. What can I offer? I'm but a simple butcher.
1: Well, I appreciate your problem, Jones, but I don't really think that I can help.
2: You could speak to her for me, sir.
1: Oh, no. I couldn't possibly interfere.
2: You must. Look, now, I've written down her phone number. I know I can rely on you not to spread it around.
1: Yes, but I mean, this is...
2: Please speak to her, Mr. Mannering. Otherwise, I should be a broken man. And after all, sir, what use is a broken Lance Corporal to you?
1: Well, Wilson, what do you make of that?
5: I'm not really sure, sir. What are you going to do?
1: I don't know.
5: Hmm?
1: Suppose I could talk to her. Perhaps I ought to point out what sort of a man this town clerk is. Yes, I'll give her a ring tomorrow. Arrange a meeting. Now, I wonder where the best place would be.
5: Well, there's a telephone in your office at the back, so you could... could use that.
1: I'm not talking about making the call. I'm talking about the rendezvous.
5: Oh, I see. I'm sorry, sir.
1: Ought really to be in a relaxed sort of atmosphere. Mm. And on neutral ground. I know. Over morning coffee at the Marigold Tea Room.
5: Now, look, sir, there's a table for two over there by the aspidistra.
1: Ah, yes, that'll do. You know, Wilson, I didn't realise this place was going to be quite so busy as it is. Doesn't do for a man in my position to be seen in a public place with a flashy woman like her. In a small town like this, tongues wag, you know, tongues wag. Look out. I think this is her now. You'd better go and sit somewhere else.
5: Yeah, all right, sir, yes, yes. Good luck.
6: Hello, Mr. Mannering.
1: Good morning, Mrs. Fox.
6: No, I hope I'm not late.
1: No, no, no. Please sit down.
6: Thank you.
1: Now then, Mrs. Fox.
6: Yes, Mr. Mannering.
1: I've asked you to meet me here today to discuss a very delicate matter.
6: Yes, Mr. Mannering.
1: You'll have to excuse my hesitancy. But I find things which are concerned with the emotions very embarrassing.
6: Oh, you needn't be shy with me, Mr. Mannering.
1: Thank you. The fact is, Mrs. Fox, you're a very attractive woman. Particularly to older men.
6: You're attractive too, Mr. Mannering.
1: Well, that's really got nothing to do with it.
6: Oh, but you are. Are.
1: Well, we won't argue about it. The point is, Mrs. Fox, you've had Mr. Jones as an admirer for some years, and now you have another.
6: Oh, Mr. Mannering!
1: I realize, of course, that being a public figure, this new admirer is of great attraction to you.
6: Oh, yes, Mr. Mannering, he is indeed.
1: Jones, on the other hand, is just a simple butcher. But he is a fine figure of a man, with a full head of grey, distinguished hair, whereas your other admirer is, not to put too fine a point on it, bald.
6: Mr. Mannering, you know what they say about bald-headed men.
1: No, what do they say? The point is, Jones, a very loyal member of my platoon, and I don't want him hurt.
6: We won't hurt him, Mr. Mannering.
1: We?
6: Mr. Jones can have Mondays and Saturdays, and you can have Tuesdays and Fridays.
1: Madam, I'm talking about Mr. Upton, the town clerk. Have you forgotten about him?
6: No, of course not. He can have Wednesdays.
1: What?
8: Excuse me, Mr. Mannering.
1: Oh. You, Pike, what exactly do you want, boy?
8: Mrs. Mannering's on the phone. Well, I told her that you're out having coffee with Mrs. Fox and...
1: You stupid boy. I tell you, Wilson, that woman, that dreadful woman, actually thought that I had amorous intentions towards her.
5: How awfully embarrassing for you, sir.
1: And to crown it all, when Elizabeth phoned up, that stupid boy Pike told her I was having coffee with Mrs. Fox. It was hell to pay when I got home. On top of all that, she rang me 12 times at the bank today. She rings again this evening during the parade. I want you to tell her I'm not here. Do you understand?
5: Yes, all right, sir.
2: Evening, Captain Mannering, Sergeant Wilson.
5: Hello,
2: Jesse. Sorry to have used your personal door and come through the office like this, Mr. Mannering. The main door into the hall appears to be shut and not open.
1: Yes, that's all right, Jones.
2: By the way, sir, I'd like to thank you for speaking to Mrs. Fox. I'm sure you had a great effect on her.
5: Yes, I'm quite sure he did.
4: Sorry, come in this way, Captain.
8: Well, I'm sorry.
4: The hall door's unlocked.
8: Mr. Rogers shouted at us and told us to go away.
1: I'll sort this out.
9: If that's you, Napoleon, keep out!
5: Oh, Lord, it sounds like Hodges again. I really do think that man is dreadfully uncouth.
1: Yes. What do you think he's playing at?
5: Well, it's, after all, you see, it is his night to have the hall, sir.
1: I know that. No need for him to lock all the doors. Anyway, we'd better get started. Fraser, put the Lewis gun on the desk here, will you?
4: Righto, sir. Oop! There he is.
1: Thank you. Right, Jones. I want you to show the men how to strip the Lewis gun down in 2 minutes.
2: Very good, sir.
1: Well, go on. And why haven't you started?
2: You told me to do it in 2 minutes. I'll wait till that time has eloped.
1: No. I didn't mean wait 2 minutes. I meant do it in 2 minutes, straight away.
2: You'll get me a bit confused.
1: Oh, get on. Now, the rest of you watch very carefully.
4: We'll do that.
8: Aye. Uncle Arthur.
5: What is it, Frank?
8: I've just been having a look through the keyhole into the hall. It's full of naked ladies.
5: What? Stupid Frankie. Just pay attention to what Jones is doing.
8: But it's true, I tell you. Have a look for yourself. Come on, have a look, have a look.
5: All right. Very well. I'm quite sure you're mistaken, but... Good heavens. Oh.
2: Yes. Now, be very careful when you get to the breach.
8: Shall we tell Mr. Manning about the girls, Uncle Arthur?
5: I really don't know.
1: Answer the phone, Wilson, will you?
5: Yeah, all right, sir. Yes. Hello, Warmington 333.
1: Hurry up, Jones. You've only got 30 seconds left.
5: Yep. Oh, good evening. Just a minute. It's Mrs. Mannering, sir.
10: Elizabeth?
5: Yes.
10: I told you to tell her I'm not here.
5: Yes, of course. I'm so sorry, sir. Hello, Mrs. Mannering. I'm terribly sorry to have kept you, but I'm afraid Mr. Mannering isn't here.
6: You, Mr. Mannering, I'm here.
10: Mrs. Fox, put the phone down.
5: All right, sir. Yes.
1: Oh, really? My wife's bound to have heard that.
11: I wouldn't be surprised if they had it off Beachy Head.
6: Lovely evening, isn't it?
1: Not here, Mrs. Fox. What do you think you're doing, bursting into my lectures like this?
6: Oh, I'm sorry, Mr. Mannering. I'm just passing through to get to the hall. I'll be out of your way in a minute. Mr. Upton, it's only little me.
1: Little?
11: Who's she kidding?
6: Can you let me in?
12: Coming, Mrs. Fox.
13: Oh, hello, my dear. Come in. You're just in time.
6: Oh, good. I didn't want to keep you waiting.
2: Mr. Mannering, stop him, Mr. Mannering. What's he doing? What's he doing in there?
1: I don't know, Jones, but I intend to find out. Come on, Wilson.
5: All right, sir.
1: Let's have the next girl, then. Good Lord, Wilson. Look at all these girls.
5: Yes, I am, sir.
1: Well, don't keep staring at them. Get them covered up.
5: What with?
1: Pike, you better go back in the office.
8: Why?
1: Don't argue, boy. Just shut your eyes and go.
14: Oh, really, Captain Mannering, all this fuss over a few girls.
1: I'm surprised at you, Vicar, getting mixed up in something like this. Half-naked girls. Good Lord, before we know what's happening, the whole thing could develop into a modern... think of me and Gomorrah.
14: Sort of. I beg your pardon. And Gomorrah. Genesis chapter 19, verse 24.
1: Oh, yes. Right. Hodges, what's the meaning of this?
7: Look, Napoleon, just buzz off, will you? This is my night about the all, so this is none of your business.
1: Of course it's my business. You've no right to have half-naked girls in my headquarters. Especially without asking me.
7: Well, I didn't know you wanted to come and watch.
1: How dare you?
14: How many times must I remind you, Mr. Mannering, that it is my church hall and I have given permission to these charming ladies to be here?
6: Oh, Mr. Upton, shall I change into my swimming costume now?
11: Oh. I didn't think I could stand the shock.
10: Certainly, my dear. Go and get changed. I'll show you the way.
2: He's at it again, Mr. Mannering. Mrs. Fox doesn't need to be shown the way to put her costume on.
1: He's not going to show her how to put it on. He's going to show her where to put it on.
2: Even worse.
1: Go be quiet, Jones. Hodges, I demand an explanation.
7: Oh, keep your ear on. We're just choosing a girl for next Saturday to play the part of Lady Godiva in the procession.
1: Oh, I see. Lady Godiva?
7: Yes, it's a tribute to the brave city of Coventry.
10: Mrs. Fox won't be a moment.
1: Mr. Town Clerk, do I understand that one of these young ladies is going to ride... Bear through the streets of Warmington-on-Sea?
10: That is correct, Mr. Mannering. The girl won't actually be bear, of course. She'll wear a... fleshings.
5: It's quite all right, sir. You see, they're all over body tights. You see, perfectly respectable.
1: All over body tights?
7: Yeah. We're not living in Victorian times, you know.
6: Mr. Upton, could I have a word in your ear?
10: Certainly, my dear.
6: Now, will you see, it's like this.
2: Yes. He's doing it again, Mr. Mannering. He's doing it again. Stop him. You've got to stop him, Mr. Mannering.
1: Will you be quiet, Jones? Not here, Mr. Upton. I demand...
10: Just one moment, Miss Mannering. I think we have a solution. Now, you don't want one of these young girls as Lady Godiva, do you?
5: Yes.
10: Now, it has just been pointed out to me that Lady Godiva Leofric was, in fact, a woman of more, well, mature years. So, in the cause of historical accuracy, I suggest that Lady Godiva should be, Mrs. Fox.
15: No!
10: Now, quiet, please, quiet. Mrs. Fox will be perfectly respectable, covered from top to toe in fleshings and wearing a wig of long golden tresses.
11: Oh,
10: and...
11: you'll never cover her up with long golden tresses.
4: You'll need a bell.
11: hotel tent.
1: Just a minute, Elizabeth. Come in.
5: Oh, I'm so sorry, sir. I didn't realise you were on the phone.
1: Come in, Wilson. I won't be a moment.
5: All right, sir.
1: No, Elizabeth. Of course... No, I haven't rung off. I've just been waiting for you to stop talking. Yes, Elizabeth. No, Elizabeth. It was the town clerk, Mr. Upton, who decided that Lady Godiva should be played by somebody more mature. But by somebody of rather more ample proportions. What? Yes, I know that you have more ample proportions than Mrs. Fox. But you're not Lady Godiva, are you? Hello. Oh, just having a chat to the little woman.
5: Oh, I see. What little woman?
1: My wife, of course. Come in.
2: Mr. Mannering.
1: What now?
2: I've lost her, Mr. Mannering.
1: What are you talking about, Jones?
2: Mrs. Fox, I've lost her. Ever since the town clerk asked her to be Lady Godiva, her head's been turned completely right round. And what am I going to do?
1: I'm afraid this is what comes of women interfering in men's affairs. But have you thought, Jones, that perhaps losing Mrs. Fox like this is the best thing that could have happened? Just think how you'd feel if you saw your lady friend riding through the streets of Warmington, clad only in her...
8: Fleshings.
1: Thank you, Pike. I know how I would feel if it was anyone close to me. If you'd take my advice, Jones, let sleeping dogs lie.
2: Let sleeping dogs lie. Thank you, sir. Here, Pikey.
10: Yeah?
2: What have dogs got to do with it?
1: Well, Wilson, here we are. This is the big day.
5: Yes, sir, yes.
1: Right, men, now can I have your attention for a moment, please? Now, some of you may be wondering why we're hiding here behind the drawn blinds of the function room of the Marigold Tea Rooms.
11: No, sir, after 2 years under your command, nothing comes as a surprise anymore.
1: Now, the plan is this. As soon as the end of the procession has gone past, Jones will open the door and we will burst out of the tea rooms into the street, form up and sing the Cornish floral dance.
12: I'm not sure I'm awfully good at bursting out of tea rooms.
1: Just have to do the best you can, Godfrey.
8: Hey, here comes the procession now, Mr. Mannering.
1: Right, Pike. Don't pull the blind back like that. People will see in. Who can that be?
7: Sounds like the back door, Mr. Mannering. I'll see who it is.
1: Thank you, Walker.
2: Mrs. Fox, what's happened?
6: It was terrible.
2: There, Mrs. Fox, don't upset yourself. You're with your little Jack now.
1: No time for all that now. What's the matter, Mrs. Fox? What's happened?
6: Oh, it was terrible, Mr. Mannering, terrible.
1: Oh, don't start all that over again. What's this about?
6: Well, I went to the town hall to change in one of the rooms.
1: Yeah.
6: And I put my wig and fleshings on a chair while I went out to... pardon my nose. I was only away for a moment, and when I came back, they were gone. Gone! Gone!
11: What a pity. We're not going to see Lady Godiva after all.
1: Oh, well, it's up to us now.
8: Wait a minute, Mr. Mannering. There is a Lady Godiva. I can see someone on the hall.
1: Pike, get away from that window. Let me have a look.
8: You told me not to pull the blind back just now.
1: Don't argue, boy. Get out of the way.
2: Mr. Mannering, don't look, sir. Don't look.
1: Oh, don't be absurd, Jones. You're not a child. Where is she? Oh, no. Oh, no. I don't believe it. It can't be. It is. Ah.
2: Oh, speak to me, Mr. Mannering. Oh, Mr. Mannering, come round at once, come round.
12: I don't understand. Why has Mr. Mannering fainted?
2: Because Lady Godiva's been played by Mrs. Mannering.
12: What?
5: Oh, the poor Mr. Mannering, he'll never get over the shock.
11: Aye, and neither will the horse.
15: In that episode of Dad's Army, based on the original television series by Jimmy Perry and David Croft, you heard Arthur Lowe as Captain Mannering, John Le Mesurier as Sergeant Wilson, Clive Dunn, Corporal Jones, John Lawley, Private Fraser, Arnold Ridley, Private Godfrey, Ian Lavender, Private Pike, Bill Pertwee, Chief Warden Hodges, Frank Williams, the Vicar, Larry Martin, Private Walker, Julian Orchard, Mr. Upton, the Town Clerk, and Molly Sugden as Mrs. Fox. 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The Godiva Affair was adapted for radio by Harold Snowd and Michael Knowles and produced by John Dias.
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0: We present Tony Hancock, Sidney James, Bill Kerr, Hattie Jakes, and Kenneth Williams in...
1: Hancock's Half Hour. Now, come on, William, now, try it once more.
2: No, Tub, it's no good. I can't do it.
1: Of course you can do it. It's just a question of practice. Now, come on. Have a go. Don't give in now. You've done quite well so far. Now, don't let it get the better of you.
2: Yeah, but, Tub, I'm not very good at this sort of thing.
1: Look, I know it's difficult for you, but you must persevere now. Come on. One more try. Go.
2: The cat sat on the mat.
1: See, you can do it. You can do it when you try. Now read it without the pictures.
2: Oh, no, Tub, I don't think I can do that. I've got to have something to go by.
1: All right, well, I'll explain the words to you and you memorise them. Now, cat is spelt C-A-T. And that's the cat there. And that's the mat, M-A-T. And that is the cat sitting on the mat.
2: Sitting? You said it was the cat sat on the mat.
1: Yes, well, you see... Sitting is the present participle of the verb to sit, of which sat is the past participle.
2: Are you coming down to the cafe for a cup of tea?
1: No, I am not. You've got another 2 hours' work to do before playtime.
2: Oh, Tub, I don't want to do any more lessons. What do I need them for? I use bigger words than cat and mat all day long.
1: I know you use them, but you don't know what they look like in print. If I wrote them down on paper, you'd be completely mystified. If you're going to learn how to read and write, you've got to start right at the very beginning. There is no shortcut to literacy. Got to go about it as if you're a child of three going to school for the first time.
2: Where's that?
1: Where's what?
2: Literacy.
1: What are you talking about?
2: You said there was no shortcut to it.
1: That's right.
2: Well, how did you get there then?
1: William, literacy is not a place.
2: What is it then?
1: It's a state of being.
2: Being what?
1: Being literate.
2: Oh. My dog had two literates once. There were seven and eight.
1: Your dog did not have literates. Your dog had litters. L-I-T-E-R-S. It's an entirely different word. Literate means being educated, like what I am, as opposed to unliterate, like what you are.
2: I get you.
1: Yes. Now, I want you to read this book carefully and study the pictures in it. It'll be a great help.
2: You mean I can keep it?
1: Certainly.
2: Oh, gee, thanks, Tub. I'd better write my name in it in case it gets lost. Now, let's see. This book is the... What's this one?
1: Prop.
2: Prop?
1: Tea.
2: Property. Oh, property. I know that word. Is cup of tea spelt like that?
1: No.
2: Oh. This book is the property of... Do I write my name in where all the little dots are?
1: Yes, that's right.
2: B-I-L-Y-C-U-R, Billy Kerr.
1: Not bad. Not bad at all. The letters are very well formed. Two or three back to front, but you're definitely improved.
2: Hey, can we have playtime now?
1: No, William.
3: Good morning, class. Milk time. Here's your bottle of milk and your straw.
1: Miss Pugh, there is no need to take the mickey out of William. I think it's very praiseworthy that he should volunteer to stay in and learn when he could be out playing with the other boys.
3: Well, I'm sorry. I just think it's ridiculous to see a man of 34 reading The Adventures of Noddy and Big Ears.
1: He's only reading it because the words are so easy. He's got to start at the beginning. No good starting him off with Charles Dickens' Decline and Fall of the Roman Empire. Do hate smug people. Just because you were lucky enough to have the benefit of an education, you poke fun at poor wretches like Bill. It's not his fault he never went to school.
2: No, we never had any schools out in the bush. Me dad had to teach me everything.
3: Well, how is it you didn't learn?
2: He didn't know anything. He was worse than I am.
1: Oh, no, he couldn't have been.
2: Well, he was. He had a cattle station in South Australia. He knew every cattle on that farm by name.
3: How many were there?
2: Four. He knew he had four because he had an accountant come down from Sydney every month to count them.
1: Well, there you are. You see what the poor lad's been up against. No schooling, an idiot father. Now he's got a chance to make good. I'm going to do all I can to help him.
3: A chance to make good, you say?
1: Yes. He's been after a job in the local bank.
3: What as?
1: Cashier, of course.
3: Oh, well, if he gets it, I'm taking my money out. Cashier? Ridiculous.
1: It is not ridiculous. He'll be all right when I've finished educating him. He's done very well in this short time. Go on, Bill. Show her how you count up to 10.
2: 1, 4, 2, 9, 7, 3, 6, 8, 5, 10.
1: There you are. They're all there. Just got to get him in the right order. He'll be manager in no time.
3: Don't you think he'd do better to have a qualified teacher?
1: I've got my qualifications. Seem to forget I was last year installed as rector of Mrs. Cravat's day and boarding school, Houndsditch. No mean achievement, that, mate. School with a very trying tradition. Do you realise that no less than 30% of the boys leaving that school get jobs? And I was in at Cambridge, first reserve in the Royal Tiddlywink team.
3: Has nothing to do with your teaching qualifications.
1: All right. What's the time?
3: 11 o'clock.
1: Right. Playtime. 10 minutes break. Back at 10 past for sums.

0: Morning, Kurt.
1: Morning, Tub.
0: Well, did I tell you about that?
1: Oh, sorry. Good morning, sir.
0: That's better. We must keep this on a pupil-master relationship if we're going to get anywhere.
1: I bought you an apple for you.
0: You taking them, Mickey?
2: Oh.
0: Oh, well, thank you very much. I'll have it with me milk. Let's have a look at your homework. It was an essay, wasn't it?
1: Yeah, where I went for my holidays last year.
0: Yes, that's it. Where I went for my holidays last year by William Kerr. Brighton. Is that all there is?
1: Yeah.
0: It's not very long, is it?
1: Well, I was only there 2 days.
0: Well, couldn't you have used a bit of imagination? Brighton? Brighton? How can I judge how good it is on that? Didn't you go anywhere?
1: No, it rained all the time.
0: Well, what about your hotel? You must have got up to something there.
1: Oh, yeah, I did. Well...
0: Yeah, well, that's it then. Put it down. No, perhaps not. Miss Pugh might pick it up. You don't have any Frank Harris memoirs around here.
1: Hey, how many marks are you going to give me for it?
0: I am not giving you any marks for that.
1: Oh.
0: All right, all right. 1 out of 10 because you kept the page clean. What else have you done?
1: Spelling.
0: Oh, yes, your spelling is atrocious. Let's see what you've done. Well, there's a good start. Spelling. S-P-E-L-I-N-G. Well, that one's right. That's right, that's right. Oh, no, no, William. There's only one K in cyclist. Write that out 100 times. Did you do the lines I gave you yesterday?
1: Yeah.
0: Show me. William, when I give you 100 lines, I don't expect 100 lines to be drawn with a pencil and a ruler. I want something on them. Go and stand in the corner.
3: There's a gentleman here to see you.
0: I'm sorry, I can't see anybody during class.
3: Well, he says it's about something that will be to your advantage as a teacher.
0: Well, in that case, it is my duty to see him. Who is he?
3: Well, he asked me not to give you his name, otherwise you wouldn't see him.
0: Show him in.
3: This way.
4: Hello, Hancock.
0: Pay attention, class. We shall now most likely have a lesson on the loopholes in the income tax laws.
4: I won't take up too much of your valuable time, Professor. I'm here on business that will appeal to you. I hear you've gone into the teaching profession.
0: Well, I am giving one of our more unfortunate layabout friends the benefits of my own classical education, yes.
4: Oh, yes, a very noble profession, teaching. Plato, Homer, Euripides, all them other great Chinese philosophers.
0: Ah, yes, yes, great men, great men. Gents, every one of them.
4: Yep. Well, I feel proud that in my own humble way, I too can help the fruits of knowledge grow in the orchard of ignorance.
0: Nicely put.
4: I represent the Sydney James Educational Supply Company. Maps, books, pencils, chalks, blackboards, and the greatest inducement to learning ever invented. The Super Spring steel-tipped, three-ply, weighted-handled cane, complete with special Sid James labor-saving attachment, allowing the master to inflict the greatest amount of pain over the largest possible area with a minimum amount of effort. All at competitive prices, I have purchase terms arranged.
0: No, I don't think we're interested, Sid. We're doing very well as we are.
4: No seat of learning is complete without the treasures I got inside this case. I am official to supplier to some of the greatest schools in England. I supply steeple adornments to Oxford. I supply sponge pads to Eton.
0: What for?
4: For blokes with little heads to stop their top hat slipping over their eyes. I also do a very nice line in family trees for butchers who want to get their sons to Arrow.
0: I think you've got it wrong, Sid. I'm not running a school. I'm just teaching privately.
4: Yes, maybe now you are, but your reputation is spreading, son. You ought to talk to the Andon racket since they've seen what you've done for Bill. He goes in there now, he adds up his own dart score. He's also found out that there's more than 16 bob in a pound. Which has given the landlord the dead needle who was making a fortune out of him. They're so impressed, well, I want to tell you, there's been some talk about some of them sending their kids to you for teaching.
0: Well, it's very flattering, but I'm not a schoolmaster. I mean, that's Jimmy Edwards' meat, not mine. I'm only helping Bill out.
4: And what a marvellous job you made of it, boy. They're openly referring to you as another Svengali.
0: Oh, no, no, never. It's nothing like that. It's just a... I suppose they have got rather compelling eyes. Yeah. They burn into people, you know. Now I think of it, quite a lot of girls shudder when I look at them. It's me eyes. It makes them shiver with a desire. They have to turn their head away. They can't look at me.
4: Yeah, I noticed it. Yeah.
0: I have to wear dark glasses at the palais in case they go berserk. Oh, old Rasputin had the same trouble. His eyes, you know. We're exactly the same. Different haircuts, that's all. I think I get it from his Spanish grandmother, you know. Eyes like paperweights, yeah? You know, the ones that snow when you tip them upside down. Remarkable woman. Carmen Hancock, her name was. She worked in a marmalade factory in Seville. Yes, yes. They still talk about her eyes in Spain. She stopped a bull dead at 20 yards.
4: What are you talking about?
0: Oh, I'm sorry, I was digressing. Where were we?
4: I was telling you how they're referring to you as the professor at 23 Railway Cuttings. They've got more confidence in you than the schools round here. You've become a legend. The wise old sage of East Cheam.
0: Well, mind you, I've always commanded respect, haven't I?
4: Well, of course you have. Look how the pub goes quiet when you start explaining how Zeta works. Why were you, I'd cash in on this.
0: How?
4: Turn this place into a private school. Professor Hancock's private academy for young gentlemen. You'll have Indian Maharajas here, diplomat sons, princes. It'll be like bringing Cheam School back to Cheam.
0: No. No. What are you getting out of this?
4: Not a thing. I'm just proud to be on a payroll of such a praiseworthy project.
0: What payroll?
4: You're going to need a fully paid-up secretary to take care of the finances.
0: The finances?
4: Certainly. Naturally, the school will be fee-paying, I should say, 200 nicker a term. I'll take care of that side of it. We can't have the headmaster bothering with such a sordid subject as money.
0: Look, Sid, I don't think so. I couldn't control a bunch of kids. You know, kids and dogs don't take to me.
4: These kids won't play you up, boy. Not with the Sidney James special cane attachment. I got a telescopic one as well. You can reach the back of the class without leaving your desk. Leave it to me, boy. We'll advertise a new school and I'll get the word passed around town saying that you are a great man of letters, all right? You'll have a school full of spotty-faced Herberts in no time.
0: Where can I get a school from?
4: This place will do for now till you build up. 7 to 10s in the dining room. 11s to 14s in the lounge. 14s to 16s in the kitchen. Over 16s in the bathroom.
0: Now, Sid, I haven't got any facilities here.
4: And that is where the Sidney James Educational Supply Company comes in. Sign this.
0: Well, what is it?
4: Just sign it.
0: I never sign anything without reading.
4: There's nothing on it yet. I'll write it in later. Now, you know you can trust me. Come on, come on. There's no time to lose.
0: Oh, all right. There.
4: Good boy. You're now the proud owner of 60 desks, 4 blackboards, 3 tons of colored chalk, 6 war office surplus maps, and 300 weight of assorted books. Now then, teachers.
0: Well, there's only me.
4: That's not enough. We got 60 kids to teach. Give Bill another couple of weeks, we'll make him assistant headmaster in charge of French. French, Latin, advanced physics, and maths.
0: What does he know about any of that lot? He thinks maths is what tramps get drunk on.
4: He'll know more than the kids.
0: I wouldn't bet on that. He knows how to hog-tie a kangaroo, make a boomerang do a circle, and that is his lot.
4: Well, we get away with it, boy, as long as the parents don't come and inspect the place. Griselda can be matron and gym mistress.
0: Gymnastics? What a farce for a start. Can't touch her knees, let alone her toes.
4: All right, she can yell out to him. She doesn't have to do it. And I will complete the staff.
0: Oh, this is going to be interesting, yes. And what subject will you be teaching?
4: Citizenship.
0: Of course. Yes, of course, yes, yes. You're a model of that. Well, you've had it taken away from you 3 times.
4: You know, boy, I think this is going to be a nice little number. If it don't work out, we can always move to another district, start again. Aren't you thrilled about it? Just think, in your bathroom, you may be teaching future members of the government.
0: Well, if I can sort out which ones they are, I shall turn the tap on and hold their heads under.
4: Yeah, well, we've got to have a motto. All good schools have got a Latin motto.
1: Hey, Tub, can I come out of the corner now? I've done me 100 lines.
0: You buffoon! Buffoon! I didn't mean on the wallpaper. Look, right in between me bunches of grapes. All right, what have you written?
1: The only sentence I know. The cat sat on the mat.
0: Wait a minute. That's it. It's symbolic.
4: What is?
0: That's our motto. Symbolic of learning from the beginning. The phrase taught to our first pupil. Catus satus matus.

0: Oh, isn't it exciting, Mr. Hancock? First day of school, the beginning of our first term.
1: Miss Pugh, it might be as well to remember my name is now Professor Hancock, B.A., B.S.C., M.A., Cantab.
0: What does Cantab mean?
1: It's short for Cambridge.
0: Oh, I can put that after my name.
1: I think Oxon would be better for you.
2: Ah, morning, Tub.
3: Tub?
2: Professor Hancock.
4: Everybody ready to start battle?
5: Oh, stone me, what are you wearing?
4: A mortarboard and gown. What does it look like? I had it specially tailored.
2: Yes, but light blue shark skin worsted with a tartan lining. It's not right. It's not dignified.
4: I see no reason why a master shouldn't look sharp. Murray made me this, the best in Charing Cross Road.
2: Look at the mortarboard. It shouldn't have a snap brim and curled up edges.
4: Oh, shut up. I'm known all over Soho as a snappy dresser. I'm not going to spoil my reputation for you.
0: Don't you think we ought to get into the classrooms?
1: Can't wait to get started, can she? It's a mistake giving her the 18-year-olds.
4: She's right, boy. It's 9 o'clock. They're all in.
1: How many pupils have turned up?
4: We've got 10 in each class. At 200 a term, that's 8,000 ick at this term already.
1: I don't think your entrance is in quite the right spirit, Professor James. Instead of seeing in front of you 10 eager, aspiring young hopefuls keen to quench their thirst at your fountain of knowledge, you're going to see 200 nickerpile in each chair.
0: Don't you think we ought to get into the classroom?
1: Oh, wait. Contain yourself, madam. What class are you taking first, Dr. Kerr?
6: Tree.
1: Trigonometry.
6: Trogonometry.
1: Oh, look, take geography, look. Tell them where Australia is.
6: Where is it?
1: You were born there, mate, you ought to know.
6: I only know where it is when I'm there. I know on the map it's down on the bottom on the right-hand side.
1: I told you, Sid. What's going to happen when they go home and the fathers say, well, what did you learn today? And they say, Australia is in the bottom right-hand corner. You'll have the school inspector around here in no time. Dr. Kerr, I think you'd better tell them you've got laryngitis and tell them to talk amongst themselves. Right, classes, everyone. And remember, we are dedicated people. The responsibility of the future happiness and welfare of these children is in our hands. Go.

0: Now, the history of England goes right back into history. The first name one can recall is Nell Gwyn, who jumped into her chariot one day and called upon her fellow Britons, of whom she was queen, "Arise, ye Britons, from your slumbers, and let us ride to Londonagan." Which, of course, was the Itai name for London at that time. And furthermore, said Nell Gwyn, "Let us overthrow these Roman hordes."
1: It was Boadicea.
0: Pardon?
1: It was Boadicea.
0: Oh, yes, yes. "Let us overthrow these Boadicean hordes." Well, nothing much happened for the next few hundred years, of course, until the next name that springs to mind,

0: can't generally put in the history books for political reasons, but I assure you I'm right. Yes. Anyway, we beat him at Agincourt and we...
1: He beat us at Hastings.
0: Yes, well, that's one all then. Anyway, his old man, his father, his pot and pan, the Prince of Oslo.
1: The Duke of Normandy.
0: Yes. Or you.
1: Yes.
0: You're expelled. Here's your 200 quid back. Hop it. Hop it. Scripture. King Herod the Lionheart was, of course, Nero's brother-in-law. They did a little arrangement, of course, by the...
2: Now, listen carefully. The cat sat on the mat.
3: Oi!
2: And what do you want, little man?
3: We did that yesterday and the day before.
2: Yeah, and we're going to do it tomorrow and the day after and the day after that. So sit down, you ratbag. Once more, the cat sat on the mat.
4: Then you knead the dough until it is resilient. Then you roll it out with the pin. Then place the fruit in like so. Pop it into the oven, and in 4 hours' time, we have a beautiful steaming hot cabinet pudding. I'll tell you all what it tasted like tomorrow. And don't forget, I want you all to bring along tomorrow fruit, meat, treacle, and jam. And we can make lots and lots of lovely puddings, which I can try out over the weekend. And now, shepherd's pie. Take 10 pounds of mince.
5: And now, boys, we come to advanced mathematics. Now, you put 2 bob on a 10-1 winner. Couple up at a 7-4 second, which is part of a cross double with a 100-8 third for a place. Now then, how much is going on to what horse, and how much will you finally get when you go up to the window? Now, hurry up and work it out, because unless I get it by 3 o'clock, I've had it. Now then, I think we'll have a telly on, because they're doing the old meeting at Newmarket. Give you a chance to study animal life. And shut up. No talking, do it in the racing.
0: Well, I think we've made a good start, don't you, Sid?
5: Yeah, we're all right now. No complaints from the parents. I think the boys must be passing on the winners, I'm tipping.
0: Oh, dear, oh, dear. You're teaching the boys cooking, aren't you, Miss Pugh?
4: I am.
0: We'll have to improve on this. This dinner is shocking.
4: Well, I'm sorry. It's all they could bring today.
0: What have you asked them to bring along to cookery classes tomorrow?
4: Chicken, salmon, and fruit salad.
0: Oh, that's a bit better. I think we'll put the fees up next term. Get a better class of boy in. Might bring some posh grub in. I feel quite provincial sitting down at this rubbish.
5: That's my boy.
4: Their parents think they're bringing it in for themselves.
0: We're doing them a favour. If a boy eats too much food, it dulls his mind.
4: Exactly. Look at you.
0: I resent that. Pray step outside.
5: No punch-ups in the common room. We've got an example to set.
2: Hey, do you think I could change me lesson round a bit and said, the dog sat on the mat?
0: Of course you can.
2: Oh, good. Only classes have been getting a bit boring lately.
6: Excuse me, Professor Hancock. There's a gentleman to see you.
0: Show him in, Biggs. Another parent wants his son here, I suppose. We'll have to start another class out in the air, eh, children, at this rate. I feel rather proud, I'm helping these children. They respect me, you know. You should have seen my class today. How they sat there agog while I was telling them about Isaac Newton chopping down his father's cherry tree and becoming the first president of South America.
7: Good morning. The door was open, so I came in.
0: £300 a term. Take it or leave it.
7: £300 a term is rather a lot, isn't it? That makes you the most expensive school in the country.
0: You've got to pay for quality, mate. Have a sardine.
7: No, thank you. You stand for quality.
0: Yes, a complete higher education the lads here get.
7: Like the story of Isaac Newton chopping down his father's cherry tree.
0: Yes, we teach them all that, yes. And about Robert Louis Stevenson.
7: What did he do?
0: Well, surely you know. Surely. What, the man of your build?
7: Well,
0: I should have thought so, could be. Yes, Robert Louis Stevenson, yes. He was sitting under a tree waiting for the kettle to boil when an apple fell on his head and he invented the spinning wheel.
7: How interesting.
0: Yes, he's a great man. A fascinating brain he had.
7: Yes, yours is quite interesting as well. I'm from the Minister of Education.
0: Oh, is he interested in the place?
7: Oh, very. We've had lots of reports coming in.
0: Oh, he's thinking about sending his lad here. Well, you can tell him we'll knock a pony off the fee if he'll pass the word round amongst the old cabinet.
7: I see. These are the members of your staff, I presume.
0: Yes, yes, this is...

0: Professor James.
1: How do you do?
2: Where did you obtain your professorship, Mr. James?
1: Eh? Oh,
2: Think carefully, because I can easily check it if you get my meaning.
1: Oh, well, in that case, I've got nothing to do with the place. I'm the caretaker.
2: Very wise. And who is this?
0: This is Dr. Kerr, is my English master.
3: Hiya, sport. Drag some wood under you and squat.
2: Yes, I believe I've seen Mr. Kerr's classroom. It's the one upstairs with the pupils sitting in the bath, is it not?
0: It's a temporary affair till we extend the premises, you understand.
2: I'm afraid it'll be more temporary than you anticipated. The police will be here this afternoon to board up the premises and to escort you to the police station where you will be charged with fraud.
0: Fraud? I've never frauded in my life. This is a bona fide seat of learning. I've dedicated my career to teaching the children of gentlemen.
2: You offer facilities you obviously haven't got, and you offer education you obviously cannot give.
0: It was done in good faith, I assure you.
2: And the £8,000 you collected in fees?
0: If anyone is dissatisfied, we shall return it. It's all in the bank.
2: £24.10 of it is.
0: 24. Professor James, can you explain why the money...
1: Nothing to do with me, mate. I'm the caretaker.
0: You are not. You are not. You are an up-to-the-neck-in-it partner.
1: Oh, no, son. If you read the minutes, you'll find I resigned.
0: What minutes?
1: I just finished writing them. I think you'll find you own the old school, and you are responsible for any charges or civil actions resulting in the running of the same. They can't touch me, can they?
2: I'm afraid not.
1: And furthermore, as caretaker, you have to give me 4 weeks' notice, 6 snicker a week, so I'll take the 24 nicker left in the bank and we call it quits. Well, tell our gents, nice to have done business with you. I'll be in Bermuda if you need me to give evidence.
0: Miss Pugh, you can testify as to my complete innocence in this. Tell him how I was hoodwinked by the fast-talking Sydney James. Who she has just run off with. Dr. Kerr, you can tell this gentleman that my intentions in running this school were governed solely by a sincere desire to do good and help educate the children of this noble land of ours. Tell him what qualifications I have. Tell him how I started by teaching you and how all this sprung from my success with your good self. Show him what standard you reached after only a few months of my expert tuition.
3: The cat sat on the mat. The dog sat on the mat. The mouse sat on the mat. Woof, meow, squeak.
0: Yes.
2: Well?
0: I understand some of the prisoners are quite keen on being educated. Perhaps if you had a few words with the governor, you'd let me hold classes in his cell. I think a lot of good would come of it, because I'm sure they must get rather bored, and I think perhaps I'm just the man to put it right. I'm the last.
2: What?
0: The first.
4: That was Hancock's Half Hour, starring Tony Hancock with Sidney James, Bill Kerr, Hattie Jakes and Kenneth Williams. Theme and incidental music composed and conducted by Wally Stott. The show written by Alan Simpson and Ray Galton. The program, which was recorded, was produced by Tom Ronald.

0: If you see somebody showing any of the signs of a stroke, you don't have to think about it. You just dial 999. 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

Hello, welcome along. You're listening to Northern Air Hospital Radio, broadcasting to the patients at North Manchester General and to Salford Droid as well. I'm Joe Sandbrook. I'm with you for the next hour, playing you some great tracks and some wonderful songs from the 50s. And we thought we'd start off there with a real classic there. That was Al Martino, Here in My Heart. So you sit back, you relax and listen to some more great tunes. And I thought we'd play this one next because I rather like this one. Hopefully you will too. Cherry Pink and Apple Blossom White from the great Eddie Calvert.

Well, there you had the man with the golden trumpet, Mr. Eddie Calvert. Yes, you're listening to Northern Air Hospital Radio. All we need you to do is sit back, relax and enjoy going back to a time gone by to the 50s. Coming up next is an absolute fabulous one. This is Paul Anka and Diana.

Great track there from the one and only Johnny Ray. And that was Yes Tonight, Josephine. I thought the next track we might play for you would be this one. This is George Clooney's auntie, Rosemary Clooney. And this one is Mambo Italiano.

0: Oh, there we had the late, the great Andy Williams there and Butterfly. You don't hear that one played a lot these days, but I kind of spotted it and I thought, well, yeah, I think we need to give it a little bit of play, and hopefully you enjoyed it. You're listening to Northern Air Hospital Radio. I'm Joe Sambrook, and I am playing all the music in this hour from the 50s.
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Fabulous track there from Tony Bennett, Stranger in Paradise. Now, don't forget, you can listen to this radio station, Northern Air Hospital Radio, 7 days a week, 24 hours a day. We're a friend at your bedside. We've got some great programmes, some great music to keep you entertained while you're stay in hospital. And hopefully, it won't be too long.

0: What a great song that was, Joe Stafford. You belong to me. You're listening to Northern Air Hospital Radio. I'm Joe Sandbrook, and all the music we're playing in this hour is from the 50s. What about a little bit of Tennessee Ernie Ford?
1: Some people say a man is made out of mud. A poor man's made out of muscle and blood. Muscle and blood and skin and bones. A mind that's weak and a back that's

One morning it was drizzling rain. Fighting and trouble are my middle name. I was raised in the canebrake by an old mama lion. Can't know a high-toned woman make me walk the line. You load 16 tons, what do you get?

0: to the company store.
1: Well, that's some voice for you, isn't it? Tennessee, Ernie Ford, and 16 Tons. Kind of changing the tempo a little bit now. We're going to have something from Dean Martin. You can't go wrong with Dean Martin. And Memories are made of this.

Well, that was sung by the late, great Jimmy Young. He went on to have quite a career, really. I mean, he was a singer for quite some time. Then he went into presenting programmes on the BBC. And that one, Unchained Melody, everyone's had a go at that one. This is Northern Air Hospital Radio, broadcasting to the patients at North Manchester General and to Salford Royal as well. I'm Joe Sandbrook. I'm playing all the music in this hour from the 50s.

Guy Mitchell there, and She Wears Red Feathers. That was quite a popular song during the 50s, and he was a very popular artist also as well. So you're listening to Northern Air Hospital Radio, and let's play some more great tracks from the 50s with Frank Sinatra and Three Coins in a Fountain.

Please Answer Me there, playing on Northern Air Hospital Radio. Well, we're kind of getting towards the end of the hour now. We might be able to sneak a few more tunes in before we go. But that was a great one. And let's play something like this. This is Ronnie Hilton and No Other Love.

Ronnie Hilton. What a fantastic orchestra playing behind him. Absolutely fantastic. I thought we'd kind of play this one because he's a big favourite of mine, Tommy Steele, and let Tommy Steele sing you some blues.

Oh, Tommy Steele there, singing the blues. Now, he started his career at the Two Eyes Coffee Bar in London. So a lot of people musically started their show business career in that very same cafe. Do you like Perry Como?

Perry Como there, playing on Northern Air Hospital Radio. I'm Joe Sambrook. I've been with you for almost an hour. It's getting to the end of the programme now. We might be able to sneak another couple in. So I thought we might slide this one. This is Lonnie Donegan.

Well, there was Lonnie Donegan putting on the style. Well, it's time for me to go now, and I'm going to leave you with this one. Frankie Vaughan and A Garden of Eden. Thank you very much for your company, and here's till the next time. So you keep well, and get home to your loved ones very soon.

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3: 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This is Steve Pank with the Steve Pank Rewind Hour. 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Some great tunes. Some great memories.

video on YouTube. A cockatiel singing September over and over again. If you've not seen it, go to YouTube and just search for cockatiel or parrot singing September by Earth, Wind and Fire. Honestly, it will brighten your day. It's just brilliant. It's just a video of pure joy. This cockatiel singing Earth, Wind and Fire September over and over again. It's just brilliant. All about the music, all about the memories. This is Steve Penk with Penky's Rewind.

the best concerts I've ever seen was Michael Jackson, the Jacksons. Just after they'd released this, and I saw them at the Apollo Theatre in Manchester. So it's only a small theatre, and I was about, I don't know, 5 or 6 rows from the front. So a real close-up view of Michael Jackson, kind of, you know, at his peak. He was just brilliant. What was it? 5 or 6 of them on the stage, but your eyes were permanently on Michael. Because he was just brilliant on stage. And it's just one of those concerts that, you know, I will always remember. And then I went to see Michael really at his peak, opening night of the Bad Tour at Wembley Stadium. And again, he just blew me away. It was just fantastic. Michael Jackson, Jackson's a shaky buddy. This is Steve Penk with the Steve Penk Rewind Hour. A few mentions here. Paul Cooper's got in touch. He'd like a mention. Hi to Diane Keeley. Hello, Diane Keeley. And Claire Yardley says, hi, Penky. Can you please play on your Rewind?

stuck in your head all day. Like a rhinestone cowboy. Glen Campbell, brilliant. This is Steve Penk with the Steve Penk Rewind Hour. Now, one thing we love to do on the Rewind most days is play one or two songs you might not have heard on the radio for a while. Songs that were hits when originally released. And when they were originally released and they were originally in the charts, they were played on the radio. And then over the years, they kind of get forgotten. You know, they were great songs, but for some reason, hardly ever get played on the radio these days. This, I think, is a perfect example of that. This was a hit in the mid-70s. Remember?

for ages. It's by the Intruders, Win, Place or Show. She's a winner. This is Steve Penk with the Steve Penk Rewind Hour. Lots of folks getting in touch. Hi to Rob Kelly. Hello, Rob. Welcome to the Rewind. Linda Brooks, hello to you. And Carol Pearson says, Penky, can you please play on the Rewind Billy Joel, Just the Way You Are?

song by Barry White, and a lot of people think that Barry White wrote that song, but it was in fact written. Original version by Billy Joel, written by Billy Joel, Just the Way You Are. This is Steve Penk with the Steve Penk Rewind Hour. All these great songs, so many great memories. Now, remember this.

0: home of happy music. I get the sweetest feeling. That's Jackie Wilson. This is Steve Penk with the Steve Penk Rewind Hour.
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0: 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Chrissie Hynde, Pretenders. 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

Listeners, don't get me wrong. This is Steve Penk with the Steve Penk Rewind Hour. Now, Debbie Crawford's got in touch. Hello, Debbie. Says, Penky, can you please play the first record I bought? I remember spending my pocket money on this, getting on the bus, going down to my local record shop. The pure joy of getting the song, getting home and playing it over and over again. It became a huge number one in the 70s, and I still love it as much today as when I first bought it all those years ago. I'd love to hear it on the Rewind. All right, Debbie.

thing, isn't it, when you hear a song on the radio? Maybe a song you've not heard on the radio for a while. It's funny how certain songs get stuck in your head. This song will get stuck in your head all day. Certainly Debbie Crawford's head. First record she ever bought, Tina Charles, I Love to Love, but my baby just loves to dance. Right, John Davis has got in touch. Hello, John Davis. Says, Penk, you old tart. Ah, yes, that's me. Can you please play some David Bowie?

so many great memories every day on the Rewind. This is Steve Pank with the Steve Pank Rewind Hour. Heroes, David Bowie, and another fabulous tune plays next on the Rewind. Right, here's a trivia question for you. Who sings the first line on this song? Right, it's not Stevie Wonder. Who is it?

the sunshine of my life, Stevie Wonder. So, the very first line on this song was not sung by Stevie Wonder. It was sung by a guy called Jim Gilstrap. Ring any bell at all? Jim Gilstrap had a hit in the 70s called Swing Your Daddy. Anyway, this is him.

sings the first two lines on You Are the Sunshine of My Life. It's all those bits of trivia that you don't really need to know, but there you go. Jim Gilstrap, the first voice on You Are the Sunshine of My Life.

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0: Oh, yes. Back
2: in the day. This brings back a lot of memories. What we're going to do right here is go back.
0: Yeah, about 10 minutes ago, I played you You're the Sunshine of My Life from Stevie Wonder and asked the question, who's the first voice you hear singing on You Are the Sunshine of My Life? Because the first two lines of You Are the Sunshine of My Life isn't sung by Stevie Wonder. It's sung by somebody else. Anyway, the answer is a guy called Jim Gilstrap. He sings the first two lines on the classic song You Are the Sunshine of My Life. And this is Jim Gilstrap.

his one and only hit, Jim Gilstrap, Swing Your Daddy. And he is the guy that sang the first two lines on You Are the Sunshine of My Life, the Stevie Wonder hit. But Jim Gilstrap also appeared on hundreds of other hits. He did backing vocals. He did backing vocals on so many other hits. But that was his one and only solo hit, Swing Your Daddy, Jim Gilstrap. This is Steve Penk with the Steve Penk Rewind Hour. It's Neil Sedaka.

Such a great song, that. Laughter in the Rain, Neil Sedaka. This is Steve Penk with the Steve Penk Rewind Hour. We do it every day, Monday to Friday. And it's all about the music, all about the memories, all about great songs. Like this. Another Neil Sedaka song.

You know, the great thing about this radio station is we really do play everything. You know, music surprises, one or two songs along the way you might not have heard for ages. And that could be one of those songs. A couple of songs there from Neil Sedaka. Laughter in the Rain and Cardboard, California. This is Steve Penk with the Steve Penk Rewind Hour. Right. I bet you know every word of this, don't you?

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Oh, that was Sigma featuring Paloma Faith and Everything Is Changing. That girl's got a good set of pipes, and she needs to arouse us and get us into gear here on this Sunday morning on Northern Air. This is the hospital radio station based at North Manchester General Hospital and beaming out to Salford Royal as well. A very good morning to you if you're tuned in, which clearly you are. My name is Angela Epstein and I'm here to keep you company for the next hour or so with some good tunes and some mellow chat. So please make yourself comfortable and don't touch that dial because you won't get better value for money, I can promise, because it says it here on the tin. And going from one girl with a good set of pipes to another, it's a bit of Leanne Rimes. Can't Stop the Music.

Love that tune. That's Leanne Rimes. And this is Northern Air. Good morning to you. This is Angela Epstein keeping you company on a Sunday morning. Now then, let's talk money. Let's talk money, shall we? Apparently, a new survey has revealed that live for the moment young adults are clueless about money, and they would rather splash out on, I love this, they'd rather splash out on nights out, coffee and fashion. I get the nights out and fashion, but it's sort of like, yeah, I'm going to have a Starbucks. I'm going to spend it now. I'm going to go and get myself a Frappuccino and I don't care about my future. It was very interesting though, because this new survey found that one in seven young Britons have not thought about planning for their retirement, despite being half of them being worried about the state of their pension pot in years to come. Which made me think there is really only one tune you can play when you read a survey like that. You've got to look to a little bit of Dire Straits, a bit of Money for Nothing.

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1: Eating is an important part of everyone's life. Foods are chosen for all sorts of reasons, not just for the nutritional value. We all want to enjoy our food, and by following a few simple guidelines, we can make sure that we are also eating healthily. Try to avoid fatty foods. 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Be aware of any snacks such as biscuits and chocolate bars, as these are often high in hidden fat. The key word is variety, and don't worry if you enjoy going to the chippy. A little bit of what you fancy once in a while will do you good. And remember, eating healthily needn't cost you any more than normal and can be just as convenient.
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use. Ain't no love, ain't no use. That was Sub Sub, and that was back from 1993, featuring Melanie Williams, who I believe is a local girl, or she was then. I'm sure she was from Chorlton. Anyway, this is Northern Air, the hospital broadcasting service based at North Manchester General Hospital, and beaming out to Salford Royal as well. Now then, hopefully, even though you are in hospital, you won't be off your food. But if you are thinking about using this opportunity to look at your diet and think about eating better, did you know that eating a diet that includes healthy fats can increase your chances of living for longer? So a healthy fat are things like avocados. I have become, right, this showbiz news here, I have become rather partial, and you may want to write this down. I rather like a toasted bagel with some slices of avocado and a little bit of smoked salmon. The thing about the avocado is, or maybe you sort of think about 1970s bathrooms. Apparently, another study has found that the next superfood, you'll love this, the next superfood is cockroach milk. Forget the kale and the quinoa and all the fancy stuff. You know, I don't know if you remember reading as a kid, The Elves and the Shoemaker, which was a fairy tale about a shoemaker, and he was quite poor and he didn't have enough material to make nice shoes for people, but he was a good man. And, you know, there was always a morality tale in these things. And little elves came out at night and they made the shoes all nice for him. Well, maybe there are teeny tiny little people who milk these cockroaches, because apparently cockroaches contain a unique protein and it's four times more nutritious than cow's milk. Well, hit me with a damp haddock. I know there's a lot to think of on a Sunday morning. And while you're thinking about them, let's go back to the 1980s with a little bit of Curiosity Killed the Cat. And this is Down to Earth.

Janita Tikaram. Now that's a name you can't say when you've had one too many glasses of orange squash, and that was Twisting My Sobriety. That is a really lovely tune, and you really don't hear that very often. And it's funny because I always thought that she was called Tanita Tikaram, but it is Tanita Tikaram. Anyway, I couldn't get the spelling right, but that doesn't matter because it's a good tune, and that actually only reached number 22, believe it or not, back in October 1988. Goodness me, what were the record-buying public thinking back then? One of the things that, we're not suggesting you do it while you're listening to Northern Air, but when you are hopefully discharged from hospital and you are recuperating at home, it is good to flake out in front of the telly and just watch some good stuff and just, relax and generally get yourself back to good health. But you know what's really, really annoying when you do that? And this happened to me the other night when I was watching a repeat, and it's repeated all the time, of my guilty pleasure, The Real Housewives of Cheshire. Since that programme started, it's just on all the time. There's a channel called ITVB, and there was a franchise that started it. I think it started in America, The Real Housewives of Orange County and The Real Housewives of this, that and the other. And they made a Cheshire version of it. And it is my guilty pleasure. And I've no idea if it's the new series, the old series, because they just keep repeating them. And I sat down the other night, hard day's night, hard day's work, and could I find the remote anywhere? Oh, I hate it when that happens. It's interesting because a survey came out recently that polled thousands of people about where they found the remote when they just were doing that thing that I was doing the other night, which was accusing anybody that came near me. You've got the remote. Now, the obvious place would be down the sofa. Our survey said 41% of people found it down the sofa. So obviously, always check the sofa. Some brilliant ones here. Do you know what was number four? You'll never guess what was number four. I love this. People have been concentrating more on the snack than what's been going on with the remote. So they open the freezer. I don't know what you snack straight from the freezer, unless it is a fab lolly or something. And they have put the remote in there. on a par with the fridge freezer. Even less was the car. Now, I've done this, not so much with the remotes, but I have gone out somewhere for the evening and taken the phone with me. I mean, the house phone. And, and people do that annoying things. Everybody puts their phone on the table when you go out for something to eat with them, which I hate anyway, because I always think if you go out to eat with somebody, you don't want to know about who else is phoning you. Everybody was doing this, and I put my house phone on the table, and somebody said, oh, mobile phones are still big these days, aren't they? I would like to say it was most embarrassing, but it wasn't really, but it does quite well in the telling. Anyway, you're listening to Northern Air, the hospital radio station based at North Manchester General Hospital, and this is Angela Epstein keeping you company on a Sunday morning. Now, for something a little mellow, this is the Eagles and Your Lying Eyes.

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1: On average, we consume about 9 grams, that's 2 teaspoonfuls of salt per day. About 2/3 of this is added by manufacturers when the food is processed. The remainder is added at home during cooking or at the table. Only a small amount is naturally present in food. We only need about 6 grams of salt each day, so most of us eat more salt than we actually need. Eating too much salt can lead to high blood pressure. This in turn can cause heart disease, strokes, and kidney disease. Here are a few tips for reducing salt. 1. Use less in cooking. 2. Taste food before adding salt. 3. Reduce salty snacks such as crisps and salted nuts. 4. When buying tinned vegetables, choose ones with no added salt. At first, you might miss the taste of salt, but you'll soon get used to it.
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No denying that is a lovely tune, a real pastiche, that, isn't it? That's Paul McCartney and Wings from their album Back to the Egg, and that's Baby's Request. Sometimes, you know, we overlook some really fabulous album tracks. Well, we overlook them when they're rubbish, but but sometimes, you know, on albums you get some absolute gems. And it's funny because when it comes to the next tune, I really wanted to play this tune. And I had the music in my head and I couldn't remember the name of the act. Now, we have all sorts of whistles and bells in this studio. We have books that give us information, and we have computers, and we have our brilliant programme controller, Phil, who seems to know absolutely everything about music. I just said to him, I sang him a verse. I've got a bit of a bad throat today. And I sang him a verse, or not even a verse, because he looked like he was going to expire. And he said, "I really have no idea what you are singing." And then I said to him, and I'm not sort of a crystal ball type of woo-woo person, I said, I am seeing big hair. And he said, "Oh, REO Speedwagon." And that's what it was. But now I can't remember the name of the track. Can't Fight the Feeling, of course I can. This is Pure Magic, Northern Air.

It's the man with the big hair. That's, as I was just saying, if you were listening a moment ago, which I hope you were, that's how I remembered who sang this song. I just saw big hair. I'm not even sure he has got big hair, but for some reason, that's what I saw and that's how I remembered. But you know something, the thing about memory is, I don't know about you, the ladies listening, but, you know, we women can sometimes be stereotyped for being sort of silly, and we, in terms of sort of forgetting things, oh, why didn't you lock the back door, all that kind of stuff. You know, the fact is that actually research has shown that men are much more forgetful than women. It doesn't matter what age group they're in either, whether it's 30s, 40s or 50s. So it's not an age thing. Apparently, their brains are simply wired differently. There was a study in which a group of 30 to 60 year olds were asked 9 questions about how well people remember certain things, and the women scorched it. They killed it, as they said on X Factor, compared to men. I have, you know, sometimes I have that moment when you go up the stairs and you just say, what am I doing here? Why am I here? And a lot of it is just simply distraction. It's just, you were obviously not thinking about that thing when you climbed the stairs. What I am thinking about now is going back to the 80s. Oh, I love this bit of ABC and All of My Heart here on Northern Air.

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1: Regular exercise is an excellent way of looking after your heart. 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But swimming is just one of the ways to healthier living.
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Mike Flowers, I think he was named. He was called, so called. And I think he actually put some authentic crackle on that record, because what he did was a kind of 50s or 60s pastiche of Wonderwall, which, of course, for those that know their Oasis, is a terribly kind of angst-ridden, heartfelt moan by Liam Gallagher. And what Mike Flowers has done is basically tipped it right on his head and said, you know what? Cover versions, let me show you about a cover version. I remember reading once that the Gallagher brothers, as they are known, went to actually see him in concert. So there you go. That must have been quite fun. I wonder if they went on stage. Anyway, this is Angela Epstein, and this is Northern Air, the hospital broadcasting service based at North Manchester General Hospital, beaming out, as I say, to Salford Royal as well, from a very dark and dingy little studio. But it's what comes out of it that matters. And if you stay tuned for the rest of the day, then you will hear a whole variety of fab presenters who will bring you all sorts of different types of music, and we'll probably talk a lot more sense than what I do, if that is possible, but I'm not really sure about that. So what can I say except that I'm really, really sorry that you are spending Sunday in hospital, and that it is not long before you are out of hospital recuperating at home. Please remember where to find the remote control. If you can't find it, as I said, look in the freezer, because it is bound to be there, and that very soon you are back on your feet and able to enjoy all the things that you love to do, and that you're feeling better. And this will get you on your way. This is a bit of Robert Palmer. Oh, can't beat this. This is Addicted to Love. Thanks very much for listening, and a very good morning.

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And it's a very good morning in Northern Air Hospital Radio. Up here in North Manchester General, or Crumsall Hospital, and down to Salford Royal. Hope the patients in hospitals, both hospitals, are feeling a bit better today. Hope you've had a good night. Weather's picking up, it's going to be a little bit better than it was. Oh, it can't get worse, or can it? Shouldn't say that. Always put my foot in my mouth. 2 hours of, oh, we've got 1 hour of great music. We've had an hour of Angela. Great show, Angela. Always nice to listen to Angela before we make a start. As I say, 2 hours, one from Angela and I hope one from me. Some great music coming up, and I hope you're saved. Lean back, sit back, just relax and enjoy the next hour of music. My name's Harry Jackson and this is Northern Air Hospital Radio from Crumsall Hospital, Manchester.

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0: Classic from the Bellamy Brothers there. Let your love flow. That's for all lovers out there.
1: Eating is an important part of everyone's life. Foods are chosen for all sorts of reasons, not just for the nutritional value. We all want to enjoy our food, and by following a few simple guidelines, we can make sure that we are also eating healthily. Try to avoid fatty foods. Grill instead of fry. Increase fibre by eating more cereals, beans and fruit and vegetables. Be aware of any snacks such as biscuits and chocolate bars, as these are often high in hidden fat. The key word is variety, and don't worry if you enjoy going to the chippy. A little bit of what you fancy once in a while will do you good. And remember, eating healthily needn't cost you any more than normal and can be just as convenient.
2: 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Here on North.

0: Hollies with "There That I Breathe". We all need something to breathe. That's as good as it gets.
1: On average, we consume about 9 grams, that's 2 teaspoonfuls of salt per day. About 2/3 of this is added by manufacturers when the food is processed. The remainder is added at home during cooking or at the table. Only a small amount is naturally present in food. We only need about 6 grams of salt each day, so most of us eat more salt than we actually need. Eating too much salt can lead to high blood pressure. This in turn can cause heart disease, strokes, and kidney disease. Here are a few tips for reducing salt. 1. Use less in cooking. 2. Taste food before adding salt. 3. Reduce salty snacks such as crisps and salted nuts. 4. When buying tinned vegetables, choose ones with no added salt. At first, you might miss the taste of salt, but you'll soon get used to it.
2: Harry Jackson.
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middle of the road. Sole, sole. Before that, we had Boney M with the Brown Rivers of, I can't say Brown Eyed Girl. No, it was the Rivers of Babylon. Yeah, that's someone who's trying to do two things at once when you can't even do one thing at once. Nevertheless, let's listen to Bruce Springsteen's Single of the Week. This is our Single of the Week from Northern Air Hospital Radio. Hello, sunshine. And not before time. Take it away there, Bruce.

Bruce Springsteen with Northern Airs. Hello, Sonia. That's the one. Yeah, I'm looking at it and I can't read it. I'll have to get some lenses in these glasses. It's no good. These glasses I found anyway. So if you find them, they're never much good, are they? But still, as long as one lens is looking, I can see out of one lens. It's all right. As I say, that was Bruce Springsteen's "Hello, Sunshine," Northern Airs single of the week. Hope you enjoyed it. How about that?

0: Dean Freeman asking this woman in love. He's got a right whiny voice, hasn't he, Dean Freeman? I don't know what it is. I like his songs, but it just seems to be whiny. I don't know what it is. Is it me? Yeah, more than likely.
1: One of the best ways to stay healthy is to exercise on a regular basis. Walking is a fine form of exercise and can normally fit into everyday routine. Use the stairs rather than the lifts or escalators, or even cycle instead of standing in a bus queue or sitting in a traffic jam. Walking is just one of the ways to healthier living.

0: That was Juliet with the Four Pennies, but before that we had California Girls with the Beach Boys. We've got a hero now, Enrique Iglesias. I always have a problem with that, the too many E's and I's and G's and P's. And Enrique Iglesias, let's get it right. Well, he's got it right, he's a hero.
1: Would you dance

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2: Oh, coming up to the end of the show now. This is Northern Air Hospital Radio. My name's Harry Jackson. I've been with you for the last hour. Right up here in North Manchester General and down to Salford Royal. As I say, coming up to the end of the show now, and I hope you've enjoyed it. If you have, stay listening. Sorry about that. It's a bit of fluff in my clack. That's the trouble with the dry studio, but it's not the studio's fault. It's my fault. Should have had a drink. Yes, as I say, I hope you stay listening. We've got some great shows coming up. Great presenters, all with their own type of music, and I hope you stay listening. 24 hours a day, a friend at your bedside. Northern Air Hospital Radio, we're here to please, and we hope we do.

as Europe says, the final countdown. Hope you stay listening. This is Northern Air Hospital Radio. My name's Harry Jackson. I'll say cheerio for now. I'll be back again on Tuesday. Thank you for listening. Neil Sedaka will play our last song together. That's what it's going to be.

0: So, let's talk about you. Actually, let's talk about me, just for a bit, because I was like you. 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
1: Come in.
2: All right.
3: Ah, Mr. Pilkington, and how are we today?
2: Yeah, I'm all right, Doctor. Yeah, I've just come for my checkup.
3: Okay, then. Pop your pants off.
2: What?
3: Just pop your pants off.
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3: To check your prostate gland.
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2: You can check that out if I get any symptoms.
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3: and have
2: happy
3: a feel.
2: With this. 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
3: don't worry about it.
2: Is that it?
3: Yeah.
2: It's not that bad.
3: No.
1: I don't know why he was worried. You probably saved his life there.
2: Does he have to be here?
3: He's just a mate. Don't worry about him. He's just watching me at work.
4: For more information, visit the Prostate Cancer Charity website. Real men know all about it.
5: This chap thinks he's a real winner because he sold his car and he's had a holiday with the money. When he returned, he received 9 envelopes. One was for payment of road tax. The others were parking tickets and a speeding fine. And even though he no longer owns the vehicle, he'll still be responsible for the road tax and be hassled with the new owner's fines. All because he didn't fill out the changes section on the registration certificate. Don't be a loser. Remember to tell the DVLA when you sell a vehicle.
6: Exercise. 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

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Northern music, chat and information to help you during your stay in hospital. Ian Ougley, here on Northern Air.

Well, if that's not woke you up, I don't know what would. Generation X and Dancing With Myself here on The 80s Show. Welcome aboard, by the way. We've got some great music coming up this hour from John Lennon. We've got some High Gloss. We've also got some Rod Stewart as well, amongst some other surprises too. Don't forget, we're going to be playing our Don't Google This On Your Phone question. I give you a question and we find out whether you're going to get it right. So if there's a few of you in the ward, or there's just a few in the room, wherever you are in the hospital, just say, hey, Ian Oogler's on air. He's going to do the 80s hour, which is we're going to do together, but he's going to give us a question. And what do you reckon? Do we see who's going to get right? Yeah? Who's going to win a few Smarties? Well, we'll find out shortly after some Modern Romance. This is one you don't get to hear on the radio very much, and Queen of

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1: If you see somebody showing any of the signs of a stroke, you don't have to think about it. 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S, speech. 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T, time. 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

0: know, I've got to say, Rod Stewart had a good voice. I say had, you know what I mean? He's, I don't know, I think he's lost it a little bit now, but that was Rod Stewart and Ronald Isley and This Old Heart of Mine.
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0: Right, the question, Now, what do you reckon most of us keep for an average of 3 years before getting it replaced? So think about this. What on average do you keep for about 3 years and you replace it? And I'm thinking about it, and you're probably right, actually. So most of us keep this for an average of 3 years before getting it replaced. What do you reckon the answer is? If you think you know, write it down. Ask a few of your mates around the hospital. And if you've not introduced yourself, say, hey, my name's Joe Bloggs. How are you doing? And Ian's on the radio. Should we play this game? Go fabulous. That's what it's all about. Brilliant. Right, okay. We're going to take you back now to the 80s. This is a classic song, as we always try and do, with a few surprises as well thrown in for good measure. But we are taking you back to 1987 now with Jelly Bean. And do you remember this? Jingo.

0: 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Myself, Ian Oogley, good to have you aboard and all the way from America.
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0: Now, we're talking about a question. Don't Google this on your phone. No cheating. And hopefully you've got a few people on your team and you're all trying to work this question out. So most of us keep this for an average of about 3 years before getting it replaced. What do you reckon the answer is? Now, some of the wrong answers that get this... where, I can't believe this, somebody said a toothbrush. Now, I'm thinking back now, how often do I change a toothbrush? And it's not as regularly as probably what I should do. As long as it wasn't a shaver, that'd be as blunt as anything, wouldn't it? So it wasn't anything to do with a toothbrush. So there you go. Most of people keep this for an average of 3 years before getting it replaced. What do you reckon that answer is? Well, we'll find out very, very shortly. We've got some great music coming straight now from John Lennon. Remember this one? And it's a great song. And Woman.
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2: You probably think you're pretty good at multitasking behind the wheel. I mean, you have to multitask to drive. So what's wrong with checking your phone? The thing is, your brain simply doesn't work that way. Even a quick look at a message, for quick reply, affects your concentration and makes you less able to react to hazards. If you use a mobile phone while driving, you're 4 times more likely to crash. Think. Put your phone away.
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0: you know, I went through a phase of really liking Asia. My brother used to love Asia, and I just got into the music. And that was Don't Cry, a classic song here on the 80s show. Brilliant song. By the way, that was from, I think it was 1982, 1983, something like that. Anyway, great song. By the way, still to come, we've got some Marilyn, some Joe Jackson, and we've got a classic by Tears for Fears coming up shortly. But how are you getting on with our Don't Google This on Your Phone question?
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0: Do you know the voiceover guy gets in everywhere, doesn't it? I just said that. Anyhow, back to basics. Most of us keep this for an average of 3 years before getting it replaced. Now, some of the wrong answers that get one of those were jeans. Now, I've got to admit, just only the other week, I looked at these pair of jeans and I thought, there feels to be a little bit air, too much air coming from underneath. And you know, I had a hole in my jeans. That's just between me and you. Don't tell anybody else. I went, oh my word, how long have I been walking around in these jeans with a hole in them? Anyhow, immediately I looked, I thought, can I repair them? And I thought, no, got to get a new pair. So I threw them away and I thought, Cole, how long ago did I actually buy a new pair of jeans? And I can't remember. You know, they're usually long-lasting, so probably it could be an average of 3 years you get a new pair of jeans. Not sure, but it wasn't the right answer. Some of the other wrong answers that came in, besides a pair of jeans, and we've also had a toothbrush, which is quite strange, why you would change a toothbrush after 3 years, besides the jeans, was a jacket. Now, you usually keep the big jackets for quite a long time. I've got a few jackets that I've had for years and years and years, but that wasn't the right answer. Nothing to do with clothing whatsoever. So what do you reckon that answer was? Well, we'll go through that again. So listen very, very carefully. So most of us keep this for an average of 3 years before getting it replaced. And I'll give you a bit of a clue. When you come to replace it, you go, oh my giddy aunt, oh dearie me, why didn't I change that sooner? What am I on about? We'll find out after some Tears for Fears.

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brilliant ending to that, isn't it? Joe Jackson, and It's Different for Girls here on Northern Air. Right, are you getting on with our question? It's our Don't Google This on Your Phone question for a Sunday. And most of us keep this for an average of 3 years before getting it replaced. It's nothing to do with cars after 3 years. It's nothing to do with jeans, nothing to do with jackets, nothing to do with toothbrushes. Now, the clue that I gave you was when you come to change it and you go, oh, no, why haven't I changed this sooner? How have I put up with this for so long? Or is it just me? I'm not too sure. And do you know what the answer was? It was a pillow. Now, you know, when you're going to wash your, you know, your pillowcases and things like that, and you look at the pillow and you go, ooh, that's looking a bit yellow, isn't it? You know, there are a few things to actually get them a little bit whiter, baking soda and vinegar and all sorts of things like that. But nowadays, they, you know, they are quite cheap. You can just go out and buy them. But it's getting the right pillow again, isn't it? It's getting that pillow that's just right, which is a complete nightmare because you can never get one the same as it was before. So that was the answer. Most of us keep a pillow for an average of 3 years before replacing it. And when they do, they look at it and go, oh, terrible. Right, let's carry on. Let's take you up to the top of the hour. Marilyn's coming up next. And Cry

So, let's talk about you. Actually, let's talk about me, just for a bit, because I was like you. In 40-odd years, I hadn't done much exercise, but I knew I had to start. So, I got the Couch to 5K app. From not being able to run for more than a minute, 9 weeks later, I was running for half an hour. It's simple.

0: 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Let's do this.
1: Come in.
2: All right.
3: Ah, Mr. Pilkington, and how are we today?
2: Yeah, I'm all right, Doctor. Yeah, I've just come for my checkup.
3: Okay, then. Pop your pants off.
2: What?
3: Just pop your pants off.
2: Well, I've got to take my pants off.
3: Well, because I have to pop my finger up your...
2: Pop me what?
3: To check your prostate gland.
2: Don't worry about it.
3: Well, I am worried about it, because prostate cancer kills 10,000 men every year in Britain.
2: You can check that out if I get any symptoms.
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2: I'm really
3: and
2: happy
3: have a
2: with
3: feel.
2: This. Just
3: don't worry about it.
2: Is that it?
3: Yeah.
2: It's not that bad.
3: No.
1: I don't know why he was worried. You probably saved his life there.
2: Does he have to be here?
3: He's just a mate. Don't worry about him. He's just watching me at work.
4: For more information, visit the Prostate Cancer Charity website. Real men know all about it.
5: 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All because he didn't fill out the changes section on the registration certificate. 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

Hello there and welcome to Call Me Number One, the show where we look at two different years from two different decades and play some of the songs that made that coveted number one spot in the UK singles charts. I'm Richard Smith and on this show today, our focus will be on the hits of 1981 and 2020. So please do stay with us and enjoy again those number one songs. Kicking off the show in fine style today from 1981. It was the Human League's best known and most commercially successful song. It was the 1981 Christmas number one hit in the UK, spent 5 weeks at the top of the charts, and has since sold over 1.5 million copies. Don't you want me?

Now, if you were wondering, the Beguine is a dance similar to a slow rumba. Are you any better off now? Julio Iglesias with his version of a tune that came out in 1935. Written by Cole Porter, Begin the Beguine. What a volver. And before that, kicking off the show in fine style, the Human League and Don't You Want Me. Now, moving right along to a tune that reached number one in the UK singles chart on the 21st of February 1981. It stayed there for 3 weeks until the 8th of March, keeping off Ultravox's single Vienna. Got a lot to answer for this tune.

you wouldn't mind. He isn't even Italian. Why you look so sad? Hey! It's a not so bad. Hey! It's a not so place. Joseph Dolce and his music theatre, an American-Australian singer-songwriter and poet, and Shut Up Your Face. If you've just tuned in, hello there, it's Richard Smith here with Call Me Number One, the show where we look at two different years from two different decades and play a selection of the UK singles chart number one hits. Still to come later, we'll be playing the biggest selling single from 1981, duo, synth pop duo. Going to tell you any more than that. You have to try and work it out for yourself. Meanwhile, here's John Lennon with his woman.

on the back of 5 weeks with Stand and Deliver at number one in May and June of 1981. Adam and the Ants were back out with Prince Charming in September and October of 1981 for 4 weeks at the top of the UK charts. Oh, I say. And before that, 2 weeks for John Lennon and his Woman tune from the 3rd of February to the 16th of February 1981. Now, where would we be without a bit of Shakin' Stevens in the 1980s? Nowhere, I tell you.

Released in March of 1981, it was Bucks Fizz's debut single, the group having just been formed 2 months earlier. Following its win in the Eurovision Song Contest, the song reached number one in the UK and several other countries, eventually selling in excess of over 4 million copies. Before that, he was Shakin' Stevens and his version of Green Door. And very nice that was as well. That was at the top of the charts for 4 weeks in July and August of 1981. Well, after the break here on Call Me Number One, we'll be looking at 2020. So please do stay with us for some more classic sounds. But to conclude our visit to 1981, the biggest selling UK single of the year was this. It only spent a fortnight at the top of the UK charts, but it was a cover version of a 1960s throwback done by Soft Cell. Originally by Gloria Jones, it is Tainted Love.

0: You're listening to Call Me Number One. It's the show where we look at two different years from two different decades and play some of the songs that made the famous number one spot in the UK singles charts. 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
1: Thanks very much indeed, Ruth. Yes, it is Call Me Number One, the show that looks at the number one sounds from two different years in two different decades. In the first half of the show, we were looking at 1981. So during this half of the programme, 2020 will be the focus of our attention. So let's get underway with a tune from the LP Chromatica from Lady Gaga and Ariana Grande.

tune that spent 6 weeks at the top of the UK charts from the 24th of July to the 3rd of September 2020. British DJ and producer Joel Corry, featuring singer Uzo Eki, Ossie Soma, Uzo Emeniki. Thankfully, better known by his professional stage name as Emnek.

0: Ghost.
1: And before that, it was Raining on Me with Lady Gaga and Ariana Grande. And that spent just the 1 week at the top of the UK charts in May of 2020. Oh, I say. Now then, what can you tell me about American rapper St. John? Yeah, nothing. Carlos St. John Phillips is his real name.

Jason Derulo, as well as New Zealand music producer Josh 685. I have no idea what that's all about. But anyway, they reached number one for 3 weeks in July of 2020 with their Savage Love. St. John before that, and his Roses tune from earlier on in the year, March and April of 2020. If you've just tuned in, hello there, it's Richard Smith here with Call Me Number One, the show where we look at two different years from two different decades and play a selection of the UK Singles Chart number one hits. Still to come, the biggest selling single from 2020. I'm not going to say anything about it, but you'll know the tune when you hear it. Anyway, here's a song that came out originally in 2019. It got to number one for 1 week in January of 2020, came from the album Divinely Uninspired to a Hellish Extent. It's Lewis Capaldi.

0: Lewis Capaldi. And before you go, moving right along, here's a couple of tunes that celebrated, if that's the right word, the COVID-19 outbreak during 2020, and done by a plethora of stars from the Radio 1 Live Lounge. This'll be times like these.
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0: featuring AJ Tracy, Anne Marie, Ben Johnston, Celeste, Chris Martin, Dan Smith, Dave Grohl, Dermot Kennedy, Dua Lipa, Ellie Goulding, Grace Carter, Hayley Steinfeld, Jess Glynn, Luke Hemmings, Mabel, Mike Kerr, Paloma Faith, Rag & Bone Man, Rita Ora, Simon Neal, Sam Fender, Sean Paul, Sigrid Youngblood and Zara Larsson. They were...
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3: When you walk through a storm, hold your head up high. And don't be afraid of the dark. At the end of the storm, there's a golden sky. And sweet to the song of the lark.
4: When you walk through a storm,

Michael Ball, the inspirational captain Sir Tom Moore, and the Voices of Care Choir at number one for 1 week in April with You'll Never Walk Alone. Well, there we are. Time's beaten us once again. Thank you so much for joining me on the show today. I really do hope that you've enjoyed our journey back to 1981 and 2020. And thank you to my colleague Roger Bird for the inspiration for this particular series of programmes. We're down to our final piece on Call Me Number One for this time around, the biggest selling single of the year, with 1.8 million copies, was this. Canadian singer The Weeknd and Those Blinding Lights. Thanks again for listening. Take care. Ta-ra!

0: So, let's talk about you. 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
1: Come in.
2: All right.
3: Ah, Mr. Pilkington, and how are we today?
2: Yeah, I'm all right, Doctor. Yeah, I've just come for my checkup.
3: Okay, then. Pop your pants off.
2: What?
3: Just pop your pants off.
2: Well, I forgot to take my pants off.
3: Well, because I have to pop my finger up your... 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
3: Well, I am worried about it, because prostate cancer kills 10,000 men every year in Britain.
2: You can check that out if I get any symptoms.
3: Well, there aren't always symptoms, and symptoms do vary from man to man, so the best way to check it out is I just pop my finger up there.

0: really not happy with this.
1: Just don't worry about it.
0: Is that it?
1: Yeah.
0: It's not that bad.
1: No.
2: I don't know why he was worried. You probably saved his life there.
0: Does he have to be here?
1: He's just a mate. Don't worry about him. He's just watching me at work.
3: For more information, visit the Prostate Cancer Charity website. Real men know all about it.
4: This chap thinks he's a real winner because he sold his car and he's had a holiday with the money. When he returned, he received 9 envelopes. One was for payment of road tax. The others were parking tickets and a speeding fine. 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All because he didn't fill out the changes section on the registration certificate. 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Remember to tell the DVLA when you sell a vehicle.
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and welcome to Soundtrack Sunday with me, Ruth Stapleton. I'll be with you for the next hour playing some wonderful music from the stage and screen, along with Disney favourites. My double whammy and drumroll, please. My featured musical of the week. Starting the show there was Nikki Blonsky with Good Morning Baltimore from the 2007 movie adaptation of the Broadway musical Hairspray. The original West End cast of Hairspray included loads of British stars such as Tracy Bennett, Belinda Carlisle, Michael Ball and rising star Leanne Jones, whose first professional role was that of Tracy Turnblad in Hairspray. Leanne has starred in a number of productions such as Tick Tick Boom, Enchanted the Rock Opera and Beauty and the Beast, which brings me nicely to my first Disney favourite.

Celine Dion and Peebo Bryson with Beauty and the Beast from the 1991 Disney animated film Beauty and the Beast. And I'll have another Disney favourite for you a little later on in the show. Now, my next track comes from a very popular musical composed by Andrew Lloyd Webber. It opened in 1980 and has since won an Olivier and a Tony Award for Best Musical. The West End production ran for 21 years and Broadway for 18, both setting new records. The musical has been performed around the world and translated into more than 20 languages. Care to take a guess on what I'm talking about? I'll tell you what, I'll just play the song, shall I?

the First Lady of British Musical Theatre, the spectacular Elaine Page performing Memory from Cats. Time to move on over to the screen now, and a song from a Richard Curtis comedy starring Bill Nighy, Nick Frost, Kenneth Branagh and Emma Thompson. From The Boat That Rocked, this is The Beach Boys with Wouldn't It Be Nice.

surprise, double whammy there. That was The Kinks with All Day and All of the Night. And before that, we had Wouldn't It Be Nice by The Beach Boys. I do like The Boat That Rocked, and it does have a fantastic soundtrack full of 60s classic rock, pop and soul, including Dusty Springfield, The Moody Blues, The Supremes, Otis Redding, The Who. What else have we got? We've got Martha Reeves and the Vandellas. Absolutely jam-packed full of classics. So, moving on to the 80s now with another upbeat number to get you tapping your feet to.

0: Irene Cara with What a Feeling from the 1983 dance film Flashdance. And Irene also lent her voice for another popular 80s film. That's right, Fame. But I'll leave that for another week. Now it's time for my featured musical. Every week here on Soundtrack Sunday, I'll be playing three songs from one particular musical and telling you a little bit about the show. And this week, it's the turn of the Stephen Schwartz creation, Wicked. The show is based on the novel Wicked, The Life and Times of the Wicked Witch of the West, which is a parallel novel of The Wizard of Oz. Wicked is about the witches of Oz and tells the story of Elphaba, the Wicked Witch of the West, and Glinda, the Good Witch of the North. Since its Broadway premiere in 2003, it's gone on to break theatre records worldwide, and it's now been seen by over 2 million people. The first song I'm going to play for you is popular. During the number, Glinda is trying to get Elphaba to conform to the idea of beauty and popularity and being blonde. So, from the original Broadway cast recording of Wicked, here is Kristen Chenoweth as Glinda singing Popular.
1: Whenever I see someone less fortunate than I, and let's face it, who isn't less fortunate than I, my tender heart tends to start to bleed. And when someone needs a makeover, I simply have to take over. I know, I know.

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0: Kristen Chenoweth singing Popular. Now, it's quite well known that in musicals, the final song in the first act, before the interval, has always got to be a big one. I mean, you know, you've got to keep the audience coming back. And in Wicked, you don't get much bigger than this one. Idina Menzel does not disappoint in this big belter as Elphaba. Here is Defying Gravity. Enjoy.
1: Elphaba, why couldn't you have stayed calm for once, instead of flying off the handle? I hope you're happy.

Now, if you don't know the musical already, you'll be wrong in thinking that this is just a story of two strong-willed fighting witches. Oh no, there's also a good old romantic love story in there. By the second act, Elphaba's feelings for Prince Fiero have grown despite him and Glinda being a couple. As the two grow closer, they perform this beautiful duet before leaving Oz forever during the finale. This is As Long As You're Mine.

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So there you go, my featured musical this week, Wicked. And I'll be featuring another mystery musical on next week's show, so tune in next Sunday to find out. Now, I feel like there's something missing from the show. I'm definitely missing some razzle-dazzle. So here's Richard Gere to give us some.

Richard Gere with Razzle Dazzle from the 2002 original motion picture soundtrack of Chicago. Another musical movie now, but this one is a little more, what should we call it? Retro? Vintage? Old? My Fair Lady is a 1964 musical film adaptation of the stage musical, which is based on the 1938 film adaptation of George Bernard Shaw's stage play Pygmalion. Wow, lots of adaptations going on there. The film starring Audrey Hepburn as Eliza Doolittle and Rex Harrison as Henry Higgins has won 8 Academy Awards, including Best Picture, Best Actor and Best Director. So, from My Fair Lady, this is I Could Have Danced All Night.

Marnie Nixon singing I Could Have Danced All Night from the 1964 movie musical of My Fair Lady. On to another oldie but a goodie now. In 1968, Charles Dickens' novel Oliver Twist and Lionel Bart's musical of Oliver was transformed into a musical movie starring Ron Moody, Shani Wallace, Harry Secombe and Jack Wilde. So from Oliver, this is Consider Yourself.

0: Jack Wilde and Mark Lester as the Artful Dodger, and Oliver performing Consider Yourself from the 1964 movie musical Oliver. And I think it's time for my second Disney favourite of the show. This particular Disney animation was released in 1989 and is based on the Hans Christian Andersen fairy tale of a beautiful mermaid who dreams of becoming a human. With music by Alan Menken and Howard Ashman, this is Samuel E. Wright as Sebastian with Under the Sea from The Little Mermaid.
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Seasons of Love, performed there by the 2008 Broadway cast of Rent. And unfortunately, we've come to the finale of Soundtrack Sunday. Join me next week where I'll have another double whammy, my Disney favourites, and of course my featured musical of the week, and loads of soundtrack gems in between. To play me out is T-Rex with I Love to Boogie from Billy Elliot. You've been listening to Soundtrack Sunday with me, Ruth Stapleton. Thanks for listening, so long, and

0: So, let's talk about you. Actually, let's talk about me, just for a bit, because I was like you. 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
1: Come in.
2: All right.
3: Ah, Mr. Pilkington, and how are we today?
2: Yeah, I'm all right, Doctor. Yeah, I've just come for my checkup.
3: Okay, then. 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
2: What?
3: Just pop your pants off.
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3: and
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3: Well, because I have to pop my finger up your...
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3: and have a feel.
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3: don't worry about it.
2: Is that it?
3: Yeah.
2: It's not that bad.
3: No.
1: I don't know why he was worried. You probably saved his life there.
2: Does he have to be here?
3: He's just a mate. Don't worry about him. He's just watching me at work.
4: For more information, visit the Prostate Cancer Charity website. Real men know all about it.
5: This chap thinks he's a real winner because he sold his car and he's had a holiday with the money. When he returned, he received 9 envelopes. One was for payment of road tax. The others were parking tickets and a speeding fine. And even though he no longer owns the vehicle, he'll still be responsible for the road

0: tax and be hassled with the new owner's fines. All because he didn't fill out the changes section on the registration certificate. Don't be a loser. Remember to tell the DVLA when you sell a vehicle.
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Hi there, this is me, Colin Davin, here on Manchester and Salford's number one patient station at Northern Air, and this is Soul Deep, playing you all the best in soul, disco and funk from right the way across the decades, from Detroit to Philadelphia to the Wigan Casino. You're going to hear all hits, classics and some obscure stuff as well. Our featured artist this week is the Isley Brothers, so more of them in a little while, but we're going to kick off now with Edwin Starr here from 1979, and this is Contact.

from 1979. That was Edwin Starr with his UK number 6 hit, Contact. This is Soul Deep with me, Colin Daffin. And now we're going to hear the first of the tracks from this week's featured artist, which is the Isley Brothers, who hail from the Cincinnati suburb of Lincoln Heights and first formed back in 1954 as a gospel group. Like many other soul acts, they have their origins in that. Were signed to RCA Records in 1959 and had a minor hit with the original version of Shout, of course, a much bigger hit for Lulu later on. And then a few years later, departed RCA for Scepter Records and had a big hit there with Twist and Shout, covered, of course, by the Beatles. But it wasn't really until they signed to Motown Records in 1965 that they really kind of came into their own as a chart force. And this is their biggest hit on Motown, a number 12 hit in the US and a number 3 hit in the UK from 1966. It's This Old Heart of Mine.

Yeah, Isley Brothers there from 1966, and This Old Heart of Mine Is Weak for You. As I say, that was number 12 hit in the US, and an even bigger hit over here, got all the way to number 3. And incidentally, that was covered, or revived, perhaps I should say, in 1990 by Rod Stewart, along with Ronna Isley on guest vocals. And that was an even bigger hit in the States. It got to number 10 that time. So more from the Isleys, our featured artists, a little later in the show. We're going to hear from them quite a lot throughout the show. But now a classic slice of Northern Soul from 1971. This is Tammy Lynn, and I'm Going to Run Away From You.

Tammy Lynn there, and I'm going to run away from you. Northern Soul classic that originally recorded back in 1965 and then subsequently languished in the vaults until 1971 when it was released in both sides of the Atlantic, and it got was a big dance floor favourite in the Northern Soul clubs and it got to the UK top 10. Coming up next, we've got a classic track here on Soul Deep from one of the jewels in the crown of the Philadelphia International label. It's Harold Melvin and the Blue Notes from 1973 with a track penned by the legendary gurus of Philly Soul, Kenny Gamble and Leon Huff. And this was a track that's only made number 21 over here in the UK, but got all the way to number 7 on the Billboard 100, Hot 100 in the States, and was number 1 on the Billboard Hot Soul Singles Chart with Teddy Pendergrass on lead vocals. It's The Love I Lost.

0: Fantastic. Harold Melvin and the Blue Notes there, and The Love I Lost from 1973. And incidentally, in 1993, Sybil, the UK singer, covered that and took it all the way to UK number three. But as I say, the original, not a big hit over here, even though it was in the States. You'll listen to the sensational sounds here on Northern Air Radio, Soul Deep with me, Colin Deffin. And coming up next, the only UK act to have a top 75 hit in every decade of the 1970s.
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3: Regular exercise is an excellent way of looking after your heart, and believe it or not, it doesn't have to be hard work. The most complete all-round form of exercise is swimming. It's particularly good for people with joint problems, as the water supports the body. It's a good idea to try a variety of strokes so that different muscle groups are actually exercised, but swimming is just one of the ways to healthier living.
1: Colin Daffin
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1977. That was Hot Chocolate there with the late Errol Brown on lead vocals and Put Your Love in Me, UK Top 10 hit for them. That was the follow-up to their chart topper earlier in the year, So You Win Again. As I said before the health break, Hot Chocolate are the only UK act to have had a chart hit in every year of the 1970s. The only two other acts to achieve that feat were Elvis Presley and Diana Ross, their fellow soulster. And great band, of course, had a huge sway of hits right the way from 1970 through to 1984. Now, on Soul Deep, we're going to return to our featured artist, the Isley Brothers. Now, after they parted company with Motown back in 1969, they revived their own record label, which they'd had earlier in the 1960s, called Teaneck. And they'd formerly had Jimi Hendrix, believe it or not, with them on some of their recordings, their early recordings. And to add to the trio who'd had the hits earlier of O'Kelly, Rudolph and Ronald, there came the two younger brothers in the shape of Ernie and Marvin, and Chris Jasper, who was also a cousin, I think, of theirs, and radically changed the sound into a much broader and smoother sound, a lot of guitar. Ernie was a phenomenal guitarist, and still is, as it happens. And they broadened their palette a little bit, shall we say, and had a huge swathe of hits, including, of course, That Lady, Harvest for the World, and Summer Breeze, a cover of the Seals and Crofts song. And from their 1973 album 3x3, the album that actually yielded That Lady and Summer Breeze, this is the closing track from the album, Highways of My Life.

The Isley Brothers there from their 1973 album 3x3 and Highways of My Life. As I say, that was their first album as a six-piece, and more from them as we move through the decades with the Isleys later in the show. But now we're going to hear from Billy Ocean, born Leslie Charles in Trinidad and Tobago back in 1950, and long-time resident of the UK, of course, came over here when he was quite young. He'd started his career back in 1971 with a single released under his real name, or as Les Charles, called Nashville Rain, that didn't chart, and then he formed a band called Scorched Earth, but then he kind of really hit pay dirt in 1976 with Love Really Hurts Without You, which was a UK number two, and then he hit number two again the following year with this track from 1977, Billy Ocean and Red Light Spells Danger.

Billy Ocean there from 1977 and Red Light Spells Danger, UK number two hit. And of course, Billy actually had a quiet few years after that. He didn't have much chart success in the late 70s and early 80s, but then he came back in a massive way in the mid 80s, of course, with the likes of Caribbean Queen and When the Going Gets Tough and all those three US number ones and hits all over the world and still going strong today. You'll listen to me, Colin Deffen, here on Soul Deep, playing all the best in soul, disco, funk, and the rest on Manchester and Salford's number one patient station at Northern Air. Now we're going to move into a real smooth and soulful vein, and a British artist as well. It's Omar from 1991, and there's nothing like this.

0: new one for the Romantics, that Omar, or to give him his full name, Omar Lai Folk, and hails from Canterbury, and is a classically trained musician. Spent 2 years at Chetham School of Music here in Manchester and the Guildhall School in London, and that was There's Nothing Like This from 1991. Incidentally, Omar's been made a great contribution to UK music and R&B over the years. He was awarded the MBE back in 2012. You listen to me, Colin Daffin, here on Northern Air's Soul Deep. And coming up after the break, we're going to raise the tempo a little with that great, great family from Gary, Indiana, the Jackson 5.
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2: 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And remember, eating healthily needn't cost you any more than normal and can be just as convenient.
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0: Yes, I told you we were up in the tempo, didn't I? That was the Jackson 5 and their debut hit, I Want You Back, from 1969, US number one, UK number two, and the start of a great career for the family themselves and, of course, memory, many, many members of it. You'll listen to me, Colin Daffin, here on Northern Air's Soul Deep, and we're going to take the tempo down a little again now with this week's featured artist, the Isley Brothers. Now, as I say, they commenced the 70s with a slightly different sound, a broader sound, and took the style of the group into areas that they hadn't previously been. And they carried on in that vein, I guess, through the 70s and into the 80s with a broadening palette to include the likes of disco and the genre that's kind of known as Quiet Storm, that kind of late night almost. Shimmering romantic soul, and this is a prime example from the Isleys, now from the 1981 album Grand Slam. This is Tonight Is the Night.
1: Tonight is the night, baby. You know, for the first time in my life, I think I found what I

Wasn't that gorgeous? That was the Isley Brothers from 1981's Grand Slam album. And tonight is the night, brackets. If I had you, really sensational stuff. Listen to me, Colin Daffin, here on Northern Air with Soul Deep, playing you all the best in soul, R&B, disco and funk. And we're going to have our little feature now called A Year in Soul. We're going to hear two tracks from a given year, and you can play along and give you a few clues to the year. I'll play the first track, give you a few more clues, and then we'll play the second track, and after that I shall reveal the mystery year. It was a year the year that Red Rum had his second Grand National win, second consecutive Grand National win. It was the year Richard Nixon resigned, and there were two general elections in the UK. And maybe that's a big enough clue for you, but I'm going to play this song. Both of these tracks, incidentally, not only were they UK number ones, they were consecutive UK number ones, and both absolute soul classics as well. And this is the first one now, here from the year in question. Nearly gave it away then, didn't I? It hit number one on 27th of July in the year in question. It's George McRae and Rock Your Baby.

George McRae there and Rocky Babies. That was number one in our mystery year. A few more facts to the year. What we were watching on the television, well, Porridge debuted in this year, so that's another clue. And the people that were born this year were Kate Moss, Vernon Kay and James Blunt, amongst others. And the song that replaced George at number one was this, another classic bit of Philadelphia soul from the pen of Gamble and Huff. It's the 3 Degrees and When Will I See You Again?

Number one in August 1974, that was the 3 Degrees, and When Will I See You Again? And as I said there, you've just tested it, I've said it, the mystery year was indeed 1974. And that just about takes us to the end of this edition of Soul Deep. I hope you've enjoyed it. The Eclectic Mix of Soul has been a nice, relaxing kind of hour for you. And I'm going to play us out with another track from our featured artist this week, who are, of course, the Isley Brothers. Now, to bring the story kind of up to date, the brothers had a bit of a part in the ways in the mid-80s with Ernie and Marvin and Chris Jasper going off to form Isley Jasper Isley on their own, but they kind of reunited over the years, and in recent years it's just been Ernie and Ron who've been performing together under the Isley's banner. Ron, incidentally, has recently been recording with Santana on their album Santana 4, but we're going to go back a little bit further now for this final track for this hour, and it's from 1996, and the album Mission to Please, the Isley Brothers, and produced by R. Kelly. This is going to be our play out for today. Hope you enjoyed the show. Goodbye from me. Here's the Isley's with Can I Have a Kiss for Old Time's Sake. Hope you've enjoyed it. See you soon.

0: Here's Alex, turning at a junction. 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And here's Sue, waiting to cross the road off to get a takeaway.
1: Mm-hmm.
0: Sue's a curry fan, but she can't cook for toffee. 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
1: Thanks.
0: Think. 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
8: On average, we consume about 9 grams, that's 2 teaspoonfuls of salt per day. 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The remainder is added at home during cooking or at the table. Only a small amount is naturally present in food. We only need about 6 grams of salt each day, so most of us eat more salt than we actually need. Eating too much salt can lead to high blood pressure. This in turn can cause heart disease, strokes, and kidney disease. Here are a few tips for reducing salt. 1. 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Taste food before adding salt. 3. Reduce salty snacks such as crisps and salted nuts. 4. When buying tinned vegetables, choose ones with no added salt. 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

0: 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Hello.
1: Hello, Phil.
0: We're doing another one, aren't we?
1: Yeah, we are. We're up to 1984 now.
0: Did I mention that was the Pointer Sisters and I'm so excited?
1: I'm really excited that that was the Pointer Sisters.
0: I'm really excited to be doing this. It's great fun. Looking back at all the hits and the news of 1984. We've got some great music and you've got all the news.
1: Yeah, I've got a few little facts here.
0: What have you got?
1: Well, first of all, just a mini one to begin with. It was a leap year.
0: Was it?
1: Yeah.
0: Did you ask someone to get... Well, you wouldn't have asked someone to marry them, would you? You're only one.
1: Yeah. Bit young.
0: Yeah, probably. Yeah, I didn't think that one through, did I?
1: Maybe not.
0: OK, we're going to play some great music from 1984. I thought we'd do this one as well. Haven't heard this for ages. This is Howard Jones on Northern Air. I'd like to get to know you well.

0: number four hit for Howard Jones in 1984. That is Like to Get to Know You Well. This is Sian and Phil doing 1984. Sian's got all the news.
1: Oh, I've got some great facts here. I've just learnt something. I didn't know you could have a Winter Olympics and a Summer Olympics in the same year.
0: Well, I suppose you could do anything you want. And is that what happened in 1984?
1: Yeah, 1984, there was the Winter Olympics in Sarajevo, in Yugoslavia, and there was the Summer Olympics in Los Angeles.
0: Woo!
1: Woo, yeah. Also, Space Shuttle Challenger launched, the 10th Space Shuttle. And a lot of people in England will remember the miner strike started in March 1984.
0: That went on for ages, didn't it?
1: It did go on for a long
0: time. It was about a year, wasn't it?
1: It was a long time.
0: It was a long time ago.
1: Yeah, I'll save the rest of them for in a bit.
0: Oh, okay.
2: This is 1984.

0: Bale, and we're doing 1984 today. That was Madness with Michael Caine. Number 11 in February 1984. How have they done a song about Michael Caine, Bill?
1: Do you know what his real name is?
0: Whose real name?
1: Michael Caine.
0: No.
1: Who else was he talking about? No, not Suck. No, his real name was Maurice Micklewhite.
0: Michael Caine's probably a bit catchier, don't you?
1: Yeah, probably, yeah. Maurice Micklewhite. Michael Caine. Who knew?
0: I've got a few cheerful ones. I mean, there's a little bit of doom and gloom going on in 1984, but I'll do you a few more cheerful ones.
1: We've got a cheerful song coming up next, so do that.
0: Oh, that'll fit then. Advance Australia Fair became the Australian National Anthem. Sorry, I don't know what it was before. But
1: probably Waltzing Matilda, wasn't it?
0: Do you reckon?
1: I don't know.
0: Maybe. We'll have to look that one up.
1: Or Time the Kangaroo Down or something.
0: Yeah, maybe it was. The Herries song, Diggy Loo, Diggy Lay. You remember this, don't you?
1: No.
0: Won Eurovision Song Contest.
1: I remember the title. I couldn't at all sing you the song.
0: I'm probably glad about that,
1: actually.
0: That was for Sweden. They had it in Luxembourg that year, Sweden won. And America introduced a $1 coin. But we were trying to work out, they don't have one now, do they?
1: I don't think
0: they must have got rid
1: of
0: it. Must have thought better of it.
1: It's all notes, isn't it? But all their notes look the same, don't they?
0: They do all look the same, yeah.
1: I don't know how partially sighted or no sighted people cope with the...
0: Or Brits.
1: You know, here, my man, have this. But it's good when you're given a tip because you just fold it up and they don't know what they're getting.
0: And then you run off.
1: You run very quickly. This is Northern Air.

0: Bruce Springsteen, Dancing in the Dark, first released in May 1984, only got to number 28, was released the following year and got to number 4. Big video for that one as well, wasn't there?
1: Yeah, because Monica Out of Friends, isn't it?
0: Monica Out of Friends, what's her real name then?
1: Yeah. Oh, my mind's just gone completely so black.
0: I wish I hadn't asked you now.
1: Oh, no.
0: It'll come to us sometime during the show. We'll think about that. Before that, we had Divine and You Think You're a Man. And if you get a chance, go on YouTube, have a look for the video from Top of the Pops for that. It was one of the best ever performances on Top of the Pops.
1: Really, Courtney Cox.
0: Okay, that's her, yeah.
1: Courtney Cox.
0: Yeah, just blurt out Courtney Cox for no apparent reason. Yeah, so two in a row, Northern Air Hospital Radio, looking at 1984 today. Hope you enjoy the music and the news from Sean.
1: Another quick few little facts here. Ghostbusters released. I absolutely love that film. How can you not love that film, The Marshmallow Man at the end? UK announced it would be replacing O-levels with GCSEs. Bet some people didn't like that. And Virgin Atlantic Airways had their inaugural flight.
0: That's 1984 for you. You said Ghostbusters, didn't you?
1: Yeah.
0: Great film, great music. This is Ray Parker Jr. on Northern Air.

0: Cyndi Lauper, and number three from 1984. Before that, Ghostbusters, number two for Ray Parker Jr. And that's 1984 that we're looking at today, me and Sean.
1: 1984. I love Ghostbusters. If I had a pound for every time I watched that as a kid.
0: Have you seen the new one with all the women?
1: No, do you know what? I've still not seen it. Actually, Ghostbusters 2 is my favourite. You know, when they went in the River of Slime?
0: I don't know if I've seen that, to be honest.
1: Oh, you must see it. Anyway, back to the facts.
0: Back to the facts.
1: June 1984. World-renowned, critically acclaimed Canadian entertainment company Cirque du Soleil was founded. Did not know they were Canadian.
0: No, we were just saying that, weren't we?
1: Did not Canadian, know they were yeah. Canadian. And I was really shocked at this next one. Liechtenstein was the last country to grant women the right to vote. 1984! It's a bit late, isn't it?
0: Yeah, it is a bit.
1: But in stark contrast to that, there was a lady called Beverly Burns who became the first Boeing 747 female captain in the world.
0: I'm not sure that I've ever been flown by a lady pilot. Maybe I have. I mean, do you think people...
1: Would you know?
0: Yeah, because they always speak to you, don't they?
1: Well, when you're on a plane. Just have a deep voice.
0: But would it affect people? I mean, would people be affected nowadays? Would people care, you know, if it was a lady captain
1: well,
0: or
1: I
0: not? You know, it's a big deal then.
1: I certainly wouldn't, but no, I bet some people would sulk.
0: It wouldn't bother me.
1: God.
0: No, I think it's great.
1: She's safe. I don't care what gender she is.
0: Absolutely. And we shouldn't even be saying it, really, when you think about it.
1: In an equal world.
0: No, you've just got to be equal, haven't you?
1: Mm-hmm.
2: I am what I am. I am my own special creation. So come take a look.

0: First hit, 1984, Fergal Shaggy got to number 23, that's Listen to Your Father. Before that, it was Gloria Gaynor and I Am What I Am from Le Cajou Fall, got to number 13, 1984.
1: I defy anyone not to sing along with that. It's just great, isn't it?
0: Yeah, you're dancing
1: away. I hope you sat in your beds tapping along to these.
0: It's what they call an anthem.
1: It is, isn't it? Definitely.
0: Yeah, stuff.
1: I've got a couple of quite depressing facts now. 1984, April the 1st, Marvin Gaye was shot by his dad.
0: Remember that, yeah.
1: A day before his 45th birthday.
0: Yeah, there was a bit of an argument going on, I think, there.
1: I've got another one that surprised me here. Welsh comedian Tommy Cooper suffered a massive heart attack and died live on TV. Did he really die live on TV?
0: He died live on TV, yeah. What happened was he was performing a trick. I remember watching it, performing a trick, and he sort of slumped to the floor, and the audience thought it was part of the trick. And they realised, obviously, it wasn't, and they went to the adverts, and they came back, carried on the show, and then about an hour later, they announced he'd passed away. And so, basically, 20 million people watched Tommy Cooper die live on stage. You can't die live on stage, but you know what I mean.
1: I know exactly what you mean. And then, obviously, because he's a comedian, they just thought he was messing about.
0: Thought he was part of the act.
1: Oh,
0: so, the joke went around for years. How did Tommy Cooper die? Just like that.
1: Just like that, yeah.
0: No levity.
1: WPC Yvonne Fletcher shot during a protest outside the Libyan embassy. Now, I knew about the Libyan embassy siege, but I didn't realise that they'd also shot and killed a police officer.
0: I think that's what started the big thing.
1: That's what I've read. A death resulted in the Met police laying siege to the embassy, and it lasted 11 days. No one was ever convicted of her death. But in 1999, Colonel Gaddafi accepted responsibility and paid her family compensation.
0: That's 1984.
1: Yeah.
0: Big show of the year was Chess, written by the guys from ABBA. The big hit for Murray Head. This is One Night in Bangkok. This is Northern Air. This is Phil and Sian. And this is 1984.

0: a jolly tune from Matthew Wilder. His only hit, Break My Stride, got to number four in June 1984. Before that, One Night in Bangkok from Chess, Murray Head, got to number 13. It's 1984. Sian's got all the news.
1: Well, this isn't really that serious news, but okay. 1984, Thomas Tank Engine started.
0: Yay!
1: I used to love that when I was a kid.
0: Do you know who narrated it?
1: Was it Ringo Starr?
0: It was. Well, at first it was Ringo Starr. He did the first series, or first few series, then it was taken over.
1: And then did he get bored of it?
0: Maybe.
1: I'm a Beatle, I'm too good for this.
0: No, he was great on it.
1: Did he enjoy it? Yeah. Have you ever seen that video on YouTube of the goths dancing to Thomas the Tank?
0: Yeah, oh, it's good fun.
1: It's hilarious. Look it up if you're bored. Band-Aid at the end of the year. Everybody's heard this. Do they know it's Christmas time? They recorded that. Oh, no, it was they recorded it in November, but it was released on the 3rd of December following the famines in Ethiopia.
0: It was one of the biggest charting records, apart from the Elton John Princess Diana single. I think it was the biggest selling record in the UK ever.
1: Well, people wanted to do their bit to help. They'd seen the starving children, hadn't they?
0: Yeah, and then that was obviously the year before Live Aid.
1: Yeah.
0: They started with Band-Aid. And then there was a USA for Africa as well, I think, the following year.
1: Was there?
0: They did We Are the World.
1: Well, next time we do one of these, we'll get to that, won't we? When we do 1985.
0: Yeah, in 1985, we might play We Are the World. Yeah.
1: Yeah, we could do. And then my last thing to mention on that is the Brighton Hotel bombing. I should probably mention that. It was quite a big deal. The IRA attempted to assassinate Margaret Thatcher in the British cabinet. Shocking.
0: Awful. That was 1984. This is 1984. You've got some sports news coming up next, haven't you?
1: I have, yes.
0: And we've got some toy dolls.
2: To Bombay, a travelling circus came. They brought an intelligent elephant, and Nelly was her name. One dark night, she slipped her iron chain, and off she ran to Hindustan and was never seen again.

0: Northern Air.
1: This is 1984.

says, oh, wrong number, sorry to waste your time. And I think to myself, why now? Why me? Why?

0: That's Susanna, the Art Company. It got to number 13 in May of 1984. And for the life of me, I can't remember the song we played before that. Anyway, this is 1984, Phil and Sean.
1: Hi.
0: Oh, it was the Toy Dolls. That's what we played.
1: The Toy Dolls.
0: Yeah, the Toy Dolls and their version of Nelly the Elephant. The Toy Dolls from Sunderland. That got to number 4.
1: We're trying to play different songs, aren't we? Unusual songs.
0: Well, songs that people will know, but they don't hear very often. That's the best way.
1: You don't really hear them on the radio normally,
0: not often, no. We've got a great one to finish with as well.
1: Would you like a bit of sport?
0: We'd like a bit of sport.
1: You'll probably remember this, because you do tend to remember stuff. Football, FA Cup. Mm-hmm. Do you want to guess who won it? Or do you want
0: no,
1: because to
0: you
1: you've
0: already told me.
1: Oh, Everton 2-0 to Watford.
0: Yeah. I must be honest, I don't remember that at all.
1: Do you not?
0: No, I don't remember.
1: Because you remembered it last time, didn't you, when we did 1983?
0: Yes, because I was there.
1: Oh, that'll be why then.
0: That's probably got something to do with it.
1: Euro was won by France. They beat Spain 2-0. Cycling, Tour de France. I said this guy's name last time we did it, and I'll try and do my French pronunciation. Are you ready?
0: Yep. Here we go, yeah.
1: Laurent Fignon.
0: Ho, ho, ho.
1: He won the Tour de France.
0: If you go, ho, ho, ho, ho, it gets you in the French
1: does it?
0: Yeah.
1: Oh,
0: try
1: right.
0: it.
1: No, I can't. And then golf, Masters, Ben Crenshaw. Oh, do you know this next name? I swear somebody's made this up, Phil. It's a wind-up. US Open golf was won by Fuzzy Zoella.
0: Probably. I don't remember him either. You'd think you remember a guy with a name like Fuzzy, wouldn't you?
1: And my last one, British Open, was won by my friend, Seve Ballesteros.
0: Yeah,
1: not Steve.
0: Yeah, you called him Steve last night, didn't you?
1: Yeah, not Steve. Seve Ballesteros.
0: Seve Ballesteros won it in 1984. Fantastic.
2: This is 1984. Northern Air. Northern Air.

0: Here's Alex, turning at a junction. 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
1: Mm-hmm.
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8: 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We only need about 6 grams of salt each day, so most of us eat more salt than we actually need. Eating too much salt can lead to high blood pressure. This in turn can cause heart disease, strokes, and kidney disease. Here are a few tips for reducing salt. 1. 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Taste food before adding salt. 3. Reduce salty snacks such as crisps and salted nuts. 4. When buying tinned vegetables, choose ones with no added salt. 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

Well, hello, welcome. My name is Joe Sambrook. You're listening to Northern Air Hospital Radio. I'm going to play some great tunes today. Every track we're going to play today is by a female artist. So all you need to do is sit back, relax, and enjoy yourself. We started off there with the Carpenters. We've only just begun, and yes, I've only just begun. So here we go with Dusty Springfield. And I only want to be with you. Of course I do.

Dusty Springfield, I Only Want to Be With You. That was one from the 60s, and she made some wonderful, wonderful music over the years. And I always remember her starting out with a brother and the Springfields, and they kind of had a bit of a folky theme to what they did. And Dusty went on to make some absolutely cracking music along the way.

I'm Joe Sambrook. You're listening to Northern Air Hospital Radio. You can listen to us 24 hours a day, 7 days a week. We're just a friend at your bedside. So all you have to do is just click on Channel 1 and there we are. And we'll play you some great music. We have some wonderful programmes. So we're there at the click of a switch. Now, what's not to like about that last track there? That was Celine Dion and Barbra Streisand. And it was taken from the album Let's Talk About Love. And that particular track was called Tell Him. And that was absolutely brilliant. I just love that one. Now, I was thumbing through a book the other day and I was looking about patron saints. It's a thing you do all the time. I'm sure you do the same. And I was surprised, the patron saints of various things. So I'll just run through a couple with you. So one of the patron saints, St. Arnold, he's a patron saint of beer. St. Vitus. Now, I would have thought that was to do with dance, but apparently it's not. It's oversleeping. I'm pretty good at that. And St. Isadora, that's the internet. So I would have felt that was a fairly modern one, but perhaps not. And the one I like most of all, really, is St. Anthony. And I'm sure you may have done this. I'm always losing my car keys. I'm always losing something. And what you do, a friend of mine told me to do this, just say, St. Anthony, can you find me car keys, please? And 9 times out of 10, it's there. Brilliant. So that's the one, St. Anthony. So if you lose anything, that's the fella to be asking. And then say, thank you, St. Anthony, at the end of it. Northern Air.

That was Amy Winehouse and Back to Black. She made some great music, really, and sadly, she's no longer with us. Now, our next track is a lady called Lois Fairclough. You've probably not heard of her, but she used to sing with the Wigan Youth Dance Orchestra. Hope you like this. I think she's great.

Terrific voice there from Lois Fairclough. Yeah, she was singing there with the Wigan Youth Jazz Orchestra. And apparently, quite a number of years ago, she got stage fright and somebody had to kind of talk to her, help her, and get her through the problem. But with a voice like that, who'd think she'd got stage fright? Let's take you back to 1959 when this was recorded. This is Doris Day and A Very Precious Love. I'm Joe Sombrook. This is Northern Air Hospital Radio.

Oh, what a track. Enya and Orinoco Flow. I'd like to share with you some fascinating facts about rice, which you probably know about anyway. People have been eating rice since at least 500 BC. Rice is grown on every continent except Antarctica, but 90% of the world's production comes from Asia. Almost 500 million tons of rice is produced every year, providing an estimated 20% of the world's dietary energy. The Chinese word for rice is the same as the word for food, and rice has long been as a symbol of life, fertility. This is why rice is traditionally thrown at weddings all over the world.

There we had Caro Emerald. Fantastic. And this particular track was taken from album Deleted Seams from the Cutting Room Floor. Now, if you ever get the chance to buy that album, I would fully recommend it, because there's some absolutely fabulous tracks on there. And hopefully, when we do another programme in the not-too-distant future, we may play another track by her. What we're going to do now, we're going to have something from Nina Simone now, and we're going to have I Love You, Porgy. And this is taken from Porgy and Bess, the musical, and this was written by the one and only George Gershwin.

You're listening to Northern Air Radio, and we're broadcasting to the patients of North Manchester General and Salford Royal as well. Now, I've come across a few more fascinating facts. This one's about beer, and I think most people wouldn't mind a pint of beer now and again, especially when it's warm, something nice and cold, which kind of gets to the back of your tonsils, which is great. Beer is the third most popular drink worldwide. Only water and tea beat it in quantity, which is drank. In October 1814, a huge vat of beer at a brewery in Tottenham Court Road exploded, resulting in the beer flood killing at least 8 people. That wasn't very pleasant, was it, really? I'd sooner have a drink of it, really, than get to... The beer mile is an event which runners drink a can of beer at the start of each of 4 laps. The world record is 4 minutes, 33.6 seconds. And this one I like a lot. The research by Guinness in 2000 revealed that 162,719 pints of Guinness are wasted each year by being trapped in drinkers' moustaches. Well, there's a fascinating fact for you. I remember a few years ago having the great opportunity to go to Dublin, and we went round the Guinness factory, and it's absolutely brilliant. When you've been on the tour and you finish, you come back, and what do they give you? They give you a pint of Guinness, and it's the best Guinness I have honestly ever tasted.

fabulous there. Edie Gourmet and Hey Johnny One Note. She usually sings with her husband Steve Lawrence, and they make a really good pair, but she is one hell of a singer. What we're going to play next is Elaine Page, and she's what you call done the Queen album. So she's played and singing lots of Queen songs, and this one, A Kind of Magic. This is Northern Air. I'm Joe Sambrook.

Last night police had to frisk me in the cell thanks to Bell's fine whiskey. I think I said too much, like, do you like my bracelets? Oh wait, they're handcuffs. Last night I said I want your babies. Forget the ice, it's not nice, they drink Bailey's.

0: again.
1: Well, I like to play, you know, different artists, and that was certainly different. That was Lucy Spraggan, and it was called Last Night. I remember coming across this young lady quite a number of years ago when my granddaughter was singing at the MEN Arena with Young Voices, and she came on, and actually it was hit and miss whether she was going to be on stage anyway, because she'd broken a leg a day or two before she went on. But yeah, I love that, and there's lots of things on there, bit of urban stuff really, if you like, but I certainly enjoyed it. I did say I'd try and sneak another one of Edie Gourmet's in, and it's kind of off the playlist, this, but nonetheless, I'll play it anyway, and it's called I'll Take Romance.

What a voice. Edie Gourmet, I'll Take Romance. I think in future programmes I'm going to feature some of their music, you know, with Steve Lawrence and Edie Gourmet. And I am sure you will like it. Anyway, thank you very much for your company today. I've enjoyed it. Hopefully you've enjoyed my music. So keep listening to Northern Air 7 days a week, 24 hours a day. And we're a friend at your bedside. And we will keep you company. And I hope you will soon be better and on your way home. And I'll leave you now with Diana Washington, September in the Rain.

to play a sweet refrain. Though spring is here, to me it's still September.

0: Here's Alex, turning at a junction. Alex cooks a mean jalfrezi. And here's Sue, waiting to cross the road, off to get a takeaway.
1: Mm-hmm.
0: Sue's a curry fan, but she can't cook for toffee. 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
7: 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That's 2 teaspoonfuls of salt per day. About 2/3 of this is added by manufacturers when the food is processed. The remainder is added at home during cooking or at the table. Only a small amount is naturally present in food. We only need about 6 grams of salt each day, so most of us eat more salt than we actually need. Eating too much salt can lead to high blood pressure. This in turn can cause heart disease, strokes, and kidney disease. Here are a few tips for reducing salt. 1. 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Taste food before adding salt. 3. Reduce salty snacks such as crisps and salted nuts. 4. When buying tinned vegetables, choose ones with no added salt. 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
1: Ladies and gentlemen, please take your seats. The show is about to begin.

So hello to you wherever you are. This is Richard J. Hanna, your lonely sentinel in a world that's gone completely mad. And this is the last day in May. And the weather has been truly glorious in the UK. We've got a full dance card for you today, and we will break it down for you.

So welcome, welcome, welcome. Buckle up because we have absolutely everything today. Think of this show as a car boot sale for your brain. Chaotic, slightly damp, but you might find the odd vintage single or two. We start, as always, with news and gossip, and then we're going to move on to a story about the Czerny Abbas giant, you know, the 180-foot chalk figure with the suspiciously large jar of Branston pickle. And that was vandalized, but the locals have come to the rescue. More about that later. We're going to do some comedy with Brian Regan. And no shouting, no politics, just pure daft observations. We've got the answers to Name That Tunes. And yes, we have some mugs to give out, cheap ceramic mugs, and the handle stays on for at least a week. And then we're going to go back to the year 2000, when we all thought Y2K was going to shut down the lights. Instead, we got Britney Spears, we got the Millennium Dome, and everyone had a Nokia you could use to hammer a tin peg in. So it's also time for Too Good, Too Bad, plus birthday dedications. So if you were born in 2000, you'd now be 26. I've got training shoes older than that. You'd have never have known a world without reality TV. And for that, we are truly sorry. But don't worry, somebody has dedicated Baggy Trousers by Madness to you, and that's how we're going to kick off the show.

0: This is Alice Belland from the News Hub, reporting for Richard J. Hanna's Sunday Radio Magazine. Our first story is from Reality TV. For years, Married at First Sight UK has been one of Channel 4's biggest hits. Strangers meeting at the altar, fake weddings, and, supposedly, the search for love. But a very different picture is emerging. Behind the glitz and the dinner parties, former crew members are describing a production culture they call, quote, toxic from the top down. Senior staff on the show, they say, had an unhealthy focus on whether cast members were having sex. Several former workers told the BBC that producers would deliberately try to make contestants angry or upset, purely to generate watchable drama. One former crew member claims senior producers would express concern if a couple wasn't having sex, saying it wasn't good for storylines. Another alleges that on the wedding night itself, there was an expectation from the team to get a hint of who might sleep together. One worker, Soraya Spears, who is willing to be named, puts it bluntly. She says the culture was toxic from the top down, adding that putting intimacy inside the framework of a TV show makes it much harder to just walk away, unlike a real date. But the allegations go further than just backstage gossip. A Panorama investigation revealed two former cast members said they were raped by their on-screen partners. A third alleged a non-consensual sex act. The men involved have denied all allegations against them. The production company, CPL, says contributors are not pressured in any way to have sex and that alternative sleeping arrangements are always available. They refute any suggestion that drama is engineered at the expense of welfare. Channel 4 insists that contributor welfare is always its primary concern. But the damage is mounting. This has been a devastating week for the show. All episodes have been pulled from Channel 4's streaming service. A major sponsor has walked away. And the fate of the latest series, already filmed but not yet broadcast, is now hanging in the balance. One former worker told us the atmosphere on set was sickening. Crew members allegedly made bets on which couple would sleep together first, high-fiving when it happened. Another claims producers would deliberately whisper gossip to contestants just to spark confrontations. Soraya Spears now believes the show should be decommissioned entirely, arguing its model is, in her words, completely flawed. Another former crew member put it more starkly, calling the show a car crash waiting to happen. "I'm not at all surprised at what's emerged," they said. "I could see something like this coming. I didn't want to be there for that." CPL's lawyers say some of these former workers have an axe to grind. But with a welfare review now underway and the show's future in real doubt, one question remains. How far was a hit TV format willing to go to generate drama? For now, Married at First Sight UK is off the air. Whether it ever returns may depend on what these former insiders say next. Back to you, Richard.
1: I have to say, sadly, none of this is shocking. I've never seen an episode, don't want to. It just seems a crazy premise for a show anyway. So if we get any more on this, we will be certain to let you know.

0: Our second report is a quirky one, Richard. For centuries, he's been impossible to ignore. 55 metres of naked, club-wielding chalk man carved into a Dorset hillside. The Cherney Abbas Giant is one of the UK's most famous landmarks, though, let's be honest, it's not his face most people remember. But now, the National Trust has a problem. Their giant, is fading. And no, it's not modesty, it's the weather. Changing climate patterns mean heavier winter rains are washing the chalk off the hillside. Meanwhile, mild, damp conditions are giving algae a lovely place to grow. The result? A giant who's looking less mighty warrior and more slightly embarrassed and a bit green around the edges. Luke Dawson, a National Trust ranger, puts it diplomatically. He says the wetter weather is having, quote, a dulling effect on the giant's outline. In other words, Britain's most famous chalk figure is in desperate need of a touch-up. Around 300 staff and volunteers are hauling 17 tons of fresh chalk up a hill with a gradient of 1 in 3 on one of the hottest days of the year. Because of course they are. The work is gloriously old school. No power tools, no shortcuts, just digging out the old chalk and packing in the new by hand. A process the Trust says has changed little for centuries. Or, as Ranger Luke Dawson puts it, it's how we have kept him visible for generations. Between these major makeovers, which used to happen every decade, but now, after just 7 years, the Trust relies on a rather fluffy maintenance crew. Sheep. They keep the grass short. They do not, however, help with the algae, or the rain, or the fact that the UK's climate is now notably wetter and warmer than just a few decades ago. The National Trust is cautious about blaming climate change outright. Dawson admits, "It's one of those things we cannot really prove. But observation? That's another matter." And just to add to the pressure, the Met Office published a report on Thursday warning there's a 9 in 10 chance the world will see a new record temperature within 5 years. Hotter summers, wetter winters. All of which means the giant may need more frequent facelifts just to keep his, defining features. One of this week's volunteers is Chloe Bohr, who won her spot in a National Trust lottery. She's currently working on the giant's left shin. She says she didn't know it was going to be one of the hottest days of the year, and that the experience has made her think of all the people who've done this work for hundreds of years. So there you have it. Climate change, algae, and 17 tons of chalk. The Cherney Abbas giant, still naked, still wielding his club, and still just about visible. At least until the next downpour. I'm Alice Belland, back to Richard and the Sunday Radio Magazine.
1: So, have you seen this chalk outline? It must have taken months to create, absolutely months, by ancient civilizations having to drag all that stuff up onto the mountain. And I just can't work out the process. All right, boys, we're going to do something arty, all right? Okay, Kevin? No, we're not going to build a wheelbarrow or anything or create fire. No, we will build a massive chalk outline of a man with a club. What's a club? I'll tell you what, I'll draw it.

keep dancing. But maybe swap the sequins for a new seating plan. In a move that has shaken the ballroom to its rhinestone-studded foundations, the BBC has just announced the new hosts of Strictly Come Dancing. And for the first time ever, there won't be two, there'll be three. Goodbye, Tess and Claudia. Hello, Emma Willis, Josh Widdicombe, and Johannes Radebe. Yes, you heard that correctly. The woman who shouts, "I can't breathe," on The Voice. The man who once spent an entire episode of The Last Leg complaining about a broken Hoover. And the South African dance

kitchen last year, are being replaced by what executive producer Sarah James calls an unexpected trio. Her words, not mine. Although, let's be honest, Unexpected is doing some heavy lifting. Emma Willis says she's a huge fan and that stepping into the Strictly ballroom is something she can't quite comprehend. Josh Widdicombe says he's giddy with excitement, honoured and a little overawed, which is basically his default emotional state. And Johannes Radebe? He says returning to the series as a presenter is beyond anything I ever imagined. Which is lovely, because we all imagined it about 3 years ago. The man is Strictly. Now, the BBC hasn't said who will do what. Will Josh be the new Brucey? Will Johannes be the new Claudia? Will Emma just stand in the middle and keep everyone in line? We don't know. But we're told the trio will have equal billing. So expect some very polite arguments over the auto cue. The audition process, apparently, was fierce. Zoe Ball, who took part in screen tests, has said she worked through, quote, the seven stages of grief and rejection after missing out.

0: lot of things that just intrigue me. I was in a restaurant with my wife, and I overheard the woman at the table next to us ask the waiter this question, and it's how she asked the question that was interesting to me. "Excuse me, sir, is there any way I could get a glass of water?" Is there any way? How many possible answers can there be to that question? "Oh, ma'am, I'm sorry." "There is no way." I toss and turn many a night, trying to think up some way, somehow, I could get glasses of water for customers. But I keep coming up empty. Legend has it there was a waiter here years ago who had figured out a way to do just that. But he's long gone, and with him the secret. It had something to do with a glass rack and a faucet, but no one's been able to put all the pieces together. So I must say no, there is no way. How I wish there was a way! Sometimes you wonder why they can't do something that seems simple. I like a cup of black coffee after a meal. I'm amazed at how impossible this is for me to communicate. I don't think I could say it any more clearly. "Would you like anything else, sir?" Yeah, I'd like a cup of black coffee, please." "How'd you like that coffee?" "How would I like the black coffee?" "Can you put it in a cup?" "Yeah, don't just splash it on my face." "Would you like cream and sugar with that?" "Is it black cream?" "If not, I'll take it blackety black black. Filled with blackness, devoid of all light. Think of the blackest thing you can imagine and double that blackness and take a black magic marker and fill in the gaps and put that into a black rocket ship and shoot that into the depths of black space and close your eyes and use that as a reference." I can't find the words. I heard that they're thinking of changing the shape of the food pyramid to make it easier. Easier than a triangle? What, are they gonna make a dot? I gotta eat what's in the dot. Is candy in the dot? Does anyone even use like the food pyramid? You ever seen this? "And what'll you be having tonight, sir?" "Oh, honey, where's my pyramid?" "Okay, I'm gonna have some grains." "Yes, 6 to 11 servings." "Yep, 6 to 11. Just keep them a coming." "And, do you have legumes?"
1: Promise you a bit of time travelling, we're going to do that right after we hear from Jarvis Cocker in the year 2000. Guess what year we're going back to?

Okay, we're going to go back 26 years, the year 2000. That's where we're taking back the DeLorean. And in the year 2000, of course, Tony Blair was Prime Minister. He who has chosen this moment to decide he should intervene and say something about the current Prime Minister. A little bit rich coming from him. Anyway, we're going to say Tony Blair was the Prime Minister. And we'll start off with something that will ruin your listening. And that is the cost of housing in London. In London, in the year 2000, the average home cost around £115,000. Now, that's not the deposit. That's the whole house. You could buy a three-bedroom Victorian terrace in Zone 2 for less than the cost of a new BMW now. Talking about BMWs, the car of the year in 2000 was the Ford Focus. It wasn't a supercar, it wasn't a spaceship. It was a Ford Focus. Why? Because it had what they called playful handling. And that's what my nan used to say about a mobility scooter. I'm not sure the handling was playful, it was painful. But anyway, that was car of the year in the year 2000. And you could get one for about, what, 12 grand? Which would be basically a deposit on that £115,000 house we talked about. A pint of beer back then, wait for it, would cost you £1.85. And in some northern pubs, certainly where I was living, you could get four pints for under a fiver, you'd still get change. What was fun in January 2000 was the world was panicking about Y2K. This was this superbug that was supposed to hit all the computers. Planes were going to fall from the sky. The grid was going to collapse. And what happened? Absolutely nothing. A few clocks reset to 1900. Some old ladies had to reset their VCR. The biggest disaster of January 2000 was a Pete Waterman New Year's Day single. I'm sure of that. Meanwhile, in March, the Nasdaq crashed. The dot-com bubble finally burst. And suddenly every startup called Boo.com or ClickMoo went click bang. And lastminute.com, I remember, was a huge casualty at that time. In April, a little show launched in the UK called Big Brother. And that was four people in a house, cameras everywhere, and we called it a social experiment. We were so innocent. However, real tragedy struck in June of that year with the Concorde crash in Paris, and that was a genuine tragedy and probably the beginning of the end for supersonic travel. Also in June, Who Wants to Be a Millionaire was still on, and that was Pete Telly with Chris Tarrant in a black polo neck shirt. Yeah. In October, the last ever Peanuts comic strip, Charlie Brown, finally came to an end. They called time in October of 2000 on the Peanuts cartoon. Real events happened in America. George W. Bush defeated Al Gore very, very controversially. There were a few Florida recounts, and in the end, Al Gore did, in fact, concede. It's a pity he couldn't come back and teach Trump a thing or two. So, to summarise 2000. A house in London cost you, I'm going to cry, £115,000. A pint cost you £1.85. The car of the year was a family hatchback. Well, Ford Focus. Y2K fizzled and didn't go off. Concorde, unfortunately, did fall. And reality TV ate our souls. And these three songs were riding high in the charts.

0: Before you go, there's something I want you to have.
1: Oh, it's beautiful. But wait a minute, isn't this...
0: Yeah, yes it is.
1: But I thought the old lady dropped it into the ocean in the air.
0: Well, baby, I went down and got it for you.

0: Here's Alex, turning at a junction. 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
1: Mm-hmm.
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8: 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We only need about 6 grams of salt each day, so most of us eat more salt than we actually need. Eating too much salt can lead to high blood pressure. This in turn can cause heart disease, strokes, and kidney disease. Here are a few tips for reducing salt. 1. 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When buying tinned vegetables, choose ones with no added salt. 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
2: 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It's hour two. We're just warming up. This is a Shawshank Redemption.
3: Welcome back. Welcome back. You're riding with me, Richard J. Hanner, here with the Sunday Radio Magazine. Coming up this hour, we've got some Eva Cassidy, Fields of Gold. We've got two lots of Beyoncé doing two very different styles. We're also going to take a look at Shania Twain as our featured artist. And we will fit in this hour the answers to last week's Name That Tune, and we'll set you a new one. Anyway, Eva Cassidy, I love this song.

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0: time for today's featured artists.
1: For today's featured artist, we're not going to talk about a woman who just broke the mold in country music, but she picked it up, tossed it aside, and built something entirely of her own. We're going to be celebrating the one and only Shania Twain. And yes, I do the usual joke. We call her Choo Choo. Born in 1955, Eileen Regina Twain is Canadian. Her path to stardom wasn't exactly a straight line. In fact, she released her self-titled debut album in the early 90s called Crickets, and it flopped. Entirely flopped. I think she changed the name after that. But here's the thing about Shania. She doesn't stay down. She teamed up with a producer named, wait for it, Mutt Lange. Yes, Mutt Lange, who also happened to become her husband. And together they crafted a sound that would change everything. That sound arrived in 1995 with an album called The Woman in Me, and suddenly the world was paying attention. We're talking 20 million copies sold, 8 singles, and a Grammy. Songs like Any Man of Mine introduced us to a woman who was confident, sassy, and absolutely in control. But it was 1997 when Shania became a planet all to herself. Come on over. I don't even need to tell you the songs. You already know them. You're Still the One, From This Moment On. That Don't Impress Me Much. And Man, I Feel Like a Woman. That album has sold over 40 million copies worldwide. And let me say again, 40 million. It's the best-selling studio album by a female solo artist in history, period. And it made her the undisputed queen of country pop. She followed up with Up in 2002, kept the hits coming, and then silence. Absolute silence. She just disappeared from the spotlight, and it wasn't by choice. Years later, she opened up about a double nightmare, Lyme disease, and a condition called dysphonia that severely weakened her voice. And for a singer, that's pretty terrifying. She documented a struggle, she recovered, and her fight to sing again became a documentary called Why Not. It was raw, it was real, and it was undeniably Shania. She came back, and of course she did, with a Las Vegas residency, a farewell tour that, well, wasn't really a farewell tour. And in 2017, her first new album in 15 years, called Now, came out. She was then just 57 years of age. She drops another album called Queen of Me and hits the road all over again. She's been on television here in the UK. She's been all over the US. The woman is unstoppable. Just look at the numbers. Over 100 million records sold, 5 Grammys, 39 BMI Songwriter Awards. She's the only female artist in history to have 3 consecutive albums go diamond. And get this. According to Billboard, she's the highest grossing female country touring artist of all time, with over $421 million worth of ticket sales. So Shania didn't just survive in the music business, well, she rewrote the rules. You're not supposed to go away, then come back. She fought for a voice, and she proved that feeling like a woman never goes out of style. We've got her music coming around, so stick around. 3 from Shania Twain.
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0: trying to learn things. I'm trying to learn how to play chess. That game's twisty. That game doesn't end right. There's no closure. You're just looking at the board and your opponent goes, checkmate. I thought you said you were supposed to take my king. Yeah, but no matter what you do in the next move, I take the king in the following move, so it's a checkmate. He's in the car heading home. No other game lets you do that. You never see a quarterback walking up to the line. Touchdown! The way your safety is playing, we'll do a slant pass underneath the coverage. Too much of a cushion. 6 points, touchdown. All right, run the play. You get warned in chess, too, before you ever get checkmated. Just looking down, concentrating. Check. I'm sorry? Did you say something? You're in check. You're in trouble. Why, of all people, is he telling me this? I don't understand the tip-off. You don't see that in football either. You don't see the linebackers inching up to the quarterback. We're blitzing. He's doing a safety blitz. I'm gonna try to sneak in right through here. Block him. That's not a very assertive quarterback. All right, anyway, so my friend's trying to teach me how to play chess. He'd move a piece and put his finger on the top of it and stare at it. I'm like, what's going on? He goes, it's not an official move until I take my finger off that piece. You can keep your finger on the piece while you're thinking, and the move's not over while your finger's on the piece. Oh, okay. You can just tell me you're thinking and I'll trust you. No. Oh, the finger has to actually be touching the top of the piece. I bet your desk is very organized. That is excellent. I don't want to do that. Then he moved another piece and put his finger on the top of that. Stare at that for another 8 minutes. Okay, that's good. Wow. Wouldn't that be great if you could do that in life? If you're gonna do something and you're not quite sure it's the right move, just protect yourself. Walk into a bank, I want everybody's money! Okay, I'm not gonna do this. Okay. Walk around with a finger on your head.
1: That was Brian Regan, this is Jerry Rafferty, and then we're going to do Name That Tune.

0: Ladies and gentlemen, name that tune.
1: So, to the sound of a 1970s voiceover and theme music, we asked you last week to name that tune. And we gave you a smidgen. That's what we call officially, it's a smidgen. Now, I said at the time that I thought this was one of our easier name that tunes. Well, guess what? We had loads and loads and loads of guesses. Loads of guesses. Including a couple to me on Facebook. You can FB me. If you look up Richard Hannah, you can find me on Facebook. Wrong. All of them wrong. And I'm really, really surprised. So we're going to let it run for another week. And we're going to give away a mug to the first four people that get it right. Normally we do it to three. Four people that get it right. I found some mugs, by the way. So Slinky up in Wigan, there are two mugs on their way to you. Okay, look out for them. So just to let you know that. But we're going to put last week's name, that tune, up again. We want to know the name of the artist. We want to know the name of the year. And we want to know the name of the song. And I can tell you, as a huge clue, it is not a 1950s song. I got a lot of guesses and I've listened back to the track and I can see why you think it's similar. Name

All right, I want you to listen again. Big hit, not 1950s. It's a group, very, very well-known group, from their time, which was a little while ago, but they did this all the time. And I'm giving you a big hint. It ain't the 1950s. It's not one of the doo-wop groups. So, here's another smidgen for you, one more time. Name this tune. So I'm looking for the name of the artist, the group. I'm looking for the year it was a hit. And I'm looking for the name of the song. Name that tune.

Okay, drop me a line on your favorite radio station's website, and they will make sure that message gets through to me. And the first four people to get that right, we will send a show mug to. And these are not Commoner garden mugs, but folks, these are mugs that if you take them out in the garden and bury them for 150 years, dig them up after that, give them to the British Museum, you will make lots and lots of money. That's all I'm saying. That's all I'm saying. Okay, I'm going to hit... What am I going to play next? Oh, this. Popmeister, somebody must get that this week. They must. Anyway, we've got three in a row now from Jules Holland and the Boys at Squeeze.

One who doesn't love a little bit of squeeze. We heard Hourglass. We heard Tempted with Paul Carrick on lead vocals on that one, and Call for Cats. Absolutely fantastic stuff. Who doesn't love a little bit of squeeze? Coming up in the next and final hour, we've got birthday dedications. We've got Too Good, Too Bad. We've got more comedy by Brian Regan. And also, we're probably going to take a look at a couple of things that are on at the pictures. For the rest of this hour, a couple of really fantastic Motown tracks for you. Got to say, if you want a copy of our track list, write into your favourite radio station where you're listening to us right now and just ask for a track list. We don't back announce everything, but if you'd like to know what we're playing on today's show, just ask for a track list. Anyway, on with the Motown.

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8: 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The remainder is added at home during cooking or at the table. 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Eating too much salt can lead to high blood pressure. 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Here are a few tips for reducing salt. 1. 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When buying tinned vegetables, choose ones with no added salt. 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
3: The Royal Philharmonic Orchestra has done some fantastic remastering of songs from artists no longer with us. Legends, Roy Orbison, I Drove All Night, and Elvis Presley, Hunk of Love, coming up. Those are your next two.

Right, it's now time for birthdays, and we've only got half a dozen this week, thank goodness. After May, where it's birthday after birthday after birthday, my goodness, we had loads. We've got half a dozen, and the lovely thing is, I think I know most of these people. In fact, I do know everybody on the list in some shape or form. So these lists get handed to me, and it's like, did you know that was that person's birthday? So I'm going to start with somebody who I haven't seen for a minute, and that's Aggie Smith, who is down in Melbourne, and she is one heck of a singer. She used to be based over here in the UK, but she's now based down in Melbourne, and I know she'll be listening on Dare Talk Radio. So for you folks who are listening to us on Dare Talk down in Perth, Aggie will be listening in, and we got a record especially for her. She always reminds me of a certain singer, and I'm going to play that certain singer. Very powerful voice. I'm also going to say a big happy birthday to Dean Haslop. He's from Cambridge. He's a Man U supporter, which is the only reason why I don't talk to him very often. No, I'm joking. Now, again, very odd way I met Dean. I met Dean in hospital 3 months ago, and we were on a ward together. So some of you know I've had a tussle with the old Big C, and it's a score draw at the moment. It's a score draw. And Dean was in the hospital suffering from the same thing. We became firm friends. He was in the bed next to me. He found the escape tunnel first. So he got himself out. And I know that he's on the road back to recovery because he's on a cruise at the moment. Oh, yeah. Oh, yeah. He's cruising. He loves a cruise. So do I, to be fair. And he's out cruising. So he's going to be somewhere in the med, I'm sure. But if you get to hear this, Dean, a big happy birthday to you. I hope you get back running. He does triathlons and stupid things like that. Well, he's a young man. And yeah, so Dean, a big happy birthday to you. Another person I know, it's all people I know, my goodness. It's all about me, not about you, it's all about me. Dave Moss, we used to call him Div. And he now lives in Macclesfield, he's from York. And back in the 1850s, Dave was my captain. He skippered me. When we played up at Harrogate, we played rugby together, and he was skipper, and I was one of his more useless members of his team. So, Div, happy birthday to you. A mere 50 plus VAT. Just scraped into the 50s. So, you're still a young man. You're still a very, very young man. And then finally, I'm going to say a big happy birthday to Roberta Morelli, who's down in London. Happy birthday, Roberta. So, to Dean, to Aggie down under, to Dave Moss, to Roberta Morelli. We've got three great tracks coming to you. And enjoy. Play nice.

0: only on the Sunday Radio Magazine would you get such a mix. For Dean Haslett, for Aggie Smith, for Dave Moss, and for Roberta Morelli, happy birthday to you. And you heard Celine Dion, Immortality, The Bluebells, Young at Heart, and Darkness, I Believe in a Thing Called Love. Let's hear a little bit more madness from Brian Regan.
1: I'm trying to get smarter in this world. I'm always like looking for historical markers out on the road, and sometimes airports have exhibits where you can learn things. I was in an airport recently, and I saw an exhibit for what I assumed was for the Shoshone Native American tribe. So I walked up there and I was like, I want to learn about Native Americans. And the guy said, here at the shoeshine stand? Wherever. Hey, here's a joke I don't have a place for. You'll understand why when you hear it. Did you know if you were to second guess your decision to book time to visit a Native American community, that would be a reservation. We're gonna put that joke. Put it right there. So I was watching an old black and white Western, and they showed cowboys and Indians shooting each other off horses, and I was struck by how the cowboys and Indians were depicted when they were shot and killed. The cowboys would go, Kah! And the Indians, for some reason, go, Kah! And I know we live differently, but can't we die the same? That's how they die in their culture. So, in the movie, they showed Native Americans communicating with smoke signals, which is fascinating to me. And I couldn't help but wonder if this sentence was ever communicated through smoke signals. Little Feather is feeling uncharacteristically melancholy. Probably not. If you're using smoke, you want to get to the point. We hunt bear. Big bear. Very big. Actually, huge is a better description. Now that I think about it, gargantuan better captures the enormity and magnitude of this bear. Gotta go, running out of logs.

0: Too Bad. The worst of songs versus the best.
1: We come to what some masochistically say is my favourite part of the show. It is my favourite part of the show. This is where I play songs that I bought with my own hard-earned money. And I had them as part of my record collection, CD collection. And at the time, I thought they were a good idea, for whatever reason. And then later, I revised my opinion. Now, in this case, I never revised my opinion, because the record I've chosen as my Too Bad this week is an old stalwart. There will be people who listen to the show regularly go, oh, I know what's coming. I know exactly what's coming. This is Mrs. Miller. And they'd be right. When I need a bit of a pick-me-up, I have a few CDs of a singer from the 60s, and she's called Mrs. Elva Miller. She was a housewife. She taught herself how to sing. Her husband was her manager. And this woman made serious amounts of money in the 60s. And I give this fact out quite a lot. She outsold Petula Clark in one day when she appeared on the Ed Sullivan Show. At first, I don't think she was in on the joke. But later, I think she learned to sort of not take herself so seriously. But when she first did the records, she paid for the recording studio herself. She paid for the orchestra, the backing singers, everything herself, believing that she was a singing phenomenon. And she did become a singing phenomenon. And it was phenomenal that people went out there and spent hard-earned money on her album. And I have one of her records coming up as my Too Bad this week. And I do get asked by people who know that I'm a bit of a mimic, I do voices, it is you, isn't it? It's you. You're just messing about. It isn't. This woman genuinely existed. She entertained the troops during the 60s in America. And she had loads of guest appearances. You can go on the net and you will find her in YouTube. Elva Miller will play her record. Now, my Too Good is a pretty obvious one. I do like this man and his group, Elvis Costello, and we've got Watching the Detectives. And that needs no explanation. I think it's fantastically produced. I loved what Elvis Costello did back in the day. I wish he was in the charts now, but he's not. So we're going to play Watching the Detectives as my Too Good, but we're going to start with the inimitable stylings of Elva Miller. Mrs. Elva Miller, to give her a full title. Now, I have to say a huge thank you to all of you who listen in. This isn't the way to thank you.

This is Richard J. Hanner's Sunday Radio Magazine. If I had known what I would have been listening to, I would have stayed in prison.

Shame and scandal in the family. That was by the Jewelers. You can hear my voice is gradually going. A short story about the Jewelers is that many moons ago, when me and she, who must be of age, got wed, we actually had them there at our wedding as a live band playing music, and they were fantastic. Really got the party started. And we followed them ever since. Well, actually, we didn't. We actually followed them before that when there were buskers on the streets of Croydon. They did a fantastic job back then. And then they managed to get to number one with Kiss on My Lips. Yeah, brilliant. Absolutely fantastic. And it's a great party sound. You can't help but dance when they're up on stage. Anyway, we're going to play another Jewelers coming up soon, and then we're into our Sunday slowdown for our last two or three tracks.

0: I'm not good with communication. I just received my first text message the other day. I'm not part of that world. I didn't know what it was. I'd heard of them, but I never got one. My cell phone made a noise that I never made before. It was like, bing! I'm like, oh, wow, what? It said, you have a text message.
1: Whoa.
0: I don't even know what to do. I was like, come in, text message. Text message, come in, do you read me? My wife had to show me how to read a text message. My first one ever. I was all excited. I opened it up. It said, yo, yo, we clubbing tonight? Grandma? My first text message of my whole life was a wrong number. That's true. And I wanted to be polite and let that person know that it was a wrong number. So my wife had to show me how to write one back. So I wrote back, to whom it may concern. I am not Mr. Yo-Yo. I am sending you this notification as a courtesy to alert you to the fact that you have not reached the individual with whom you wish to communicate. Good luck in all of your future endeavors and Godspeed. Hey, you guys are fantastic, man. Thank you for making me feel so
2: well. Well, just what, man, we've come to the end of our hour, and to a certain extent, I'm thinking, thank goodness you can hear my voice, you're getting huskier and huskier. It's not me putting on my deliberately sexy voice. I'm just running out. I've had a cold all week, and I'm struggling with the old mic today. Anyway, all I have to say now is do take part in the competitions. If you want a copy of the track list, you want to take part in the competitions, write to us on the website for your favourite, your very, very favourite radio station. They'll pass it on to me. And have a go. Nobody got last week's Name That Tune. We're giving away 4 mugs this week. Please do take part. It's a bit of fun. Next week, more of the same. I think we'll throw in a quiz next week and we'll have another look at what's on the pinks. For now, this is a very husky voice, Richard J. Hannah, saying ta-ta, see you same time next week.

0: Here's Alex, turning at a junction. 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And here's Sue, waiting to cross the road, off to get a takeaway.
1: Mm-hmm.
0: Sue's a curry fan, but she can't cook for toffee. 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
1: Are we ready?
0: Yes, Mum.
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4: On average, we consume about 9 grams, that's 2 teaspoonfuls of salt per day. About 2/3 of this is added by manufacturers when the food is processed. The remainder is added at home during cooking or at the table. Only a small amount is naturally present in food. We only need about 6 grams of salt each day, so most of us eat more salt than we actually need. Eating too much salt can lead to high blood pressure. This in turn can cause heart disease, strokes, and kidney disease. Here are a few tips for reducing salt. 1. 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Taste food before adding salt. 3. Reduce salty snacks such as crisps and salted nuts. 4. When buying tinned vegetables, choose ones with no added salt. At first, you might miss the taste of salt, but you'll soon get used to it.

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0: Thank you very much.
1: Hi, good evening, everybody. Thanks for coming. Welcome to our little soiree. I'd like to carry on now with a song from the Tango in the Night album called Everywhere.

Thank you.

0: Thank you very much. Thank you.
1: How about it for John McVie on vocals? Yes, yes, yes, yes. First time ever.
2: You know, I think all of us have some inner demons that we struggle with, and I think all of us have, you know, there's one now. I knew he was going to get a drum solo in there somewhere. I think.
0: You can't stop him.
2: It's coming out. I was talking about my demons, not yours. We all have them. But there's all been times when we've let them get the best of us, probably, as well. I think it's just important to remember that no one falls into a simple set of labels. It's even more important, I think, to learn from your mistakes and to fight for the positive choice. So that's what this song is about. My little, yes. It's called My Little Demon.

1, 2, 1, 2, 3.

US Marching Band. And we're not done yet. We never did this with the brass section before, so this should be interesting.

0: Thanks very much, everyone, for coming. Thank you. Good night.
1: Take care of yourselves, and we'll see you soon, and thank you so much.
2: 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It's been a long time. God bless.
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0: The BBC presents Tony Hancock, Sidney James, Bill Kerr, Hattie Jakes, and Kenneth Williams in
1: Hancock's Half Hour. Bill, what date is it today?
2: 13th.
1: What? Pardon?
2: The 13th.
1: The 13th? Well, that's it then. I'm not moving a muscle till I've got me gear.
3: What gear?
1: My gear. Rabbit's foot, Cornish pisky, four-leaf clover, me horseshoe, me alligator's tooth, me elephant ear bracelet, me penny with two heads, me hollowed-out tiger's fang with a powdered rhinoceros horn, and me bottle of coloured sand from the Isle of Wight.
3: What do you want all that rubbish for?
1: Rubbish? Rubbish? They're my protection from evildoers and happenings. I wouldn't dream of stepping foot outside the house on the 13th of the month without them. I wouldn't get any further than the front gate without something diabolical happening.
4: But you've got a radio show to do today.
1: Then they've had it, haven't they? They can just put the cover over the microphone and shove on half an hour of bells. There will be no programme tonight.
3: Oh, really, Mr. Hancock, all this is very childish and primitive. This is the 20th century.
1: Yes, but what about the omens? The date and the month? 13th to the 10th. 1 and 3 make 4. Plus 10 makes 14. Take away 1, that's 13. I'm sorry, that's it.
4: What about the year?
1: That doesn't come into it. You never count the end figure. I can see you know nothing about folklore. Why, the hermits down in Cornwall gave us their warning when they said, never count the yearly figure, if of the lot it is the bigger. And when the moon is in the quarter, don't do anything you didn't alter. That is good enough for me, Mush.
3: And may I remind you, there's also a very old BBC saying you ought to consider. If the show does not go out, the artist contracts up the spout.
1: That is not in my almanac. I'm sorry, I can't recognise any saying that is not listed in the Witchcraft and Allied Workers Manual. Put yourself in my place. I daren't go out, not on the 13th, not without me protective charms. Apart from the fact that I haven't got a lump of coal to spit on and throw over my left shoulder, seeing as how you're the first dark man whose shadow has fallen across my boots this year, and bearing in mind that a cross-eyed cat ran in front of me bike this morning, and I had to walk under a ladder to avoid being knocked down by an albino chimney sweep who's the seventh son of a seventh daughter whose great-grandfather was a clockmaker in the Black Forest.
4: So you're not going up?
1: I'm sorry, I can't. Not until I get a good omen.
3: What are you going to do then?
1: I'm going up to bed and put a cage round me. If it's the safest thing to do. If it was the 14th, I'd do the programme, but not the 13th. I am not touching it. Good night.
4: Oh, come on, Tub, get out of bed.
1: No, not till tomorrow. It's not safe.
4: But the show, it's not just you. We're all losing money.
1: I can't help that. With the signs as they are, it'd be madness even to stick me big toe outside the blankets.
4: Don't be so selfish. Get up and do the show. I need the money. I've got commitments.

0: expenses.
1: You can manage without your money for 1 week.
0: I can't either. I'm broke. I'm even paying me installments on the installment plan. You know, I'm so far behind with my health stamps, I can't afford to drop debt till I'm 175. A reasonable tub.
1: I refuse to do any work on the 13th. Now, shut up and get that stick of chalk out of the vase.
0: What for?
1: To draw a circle round me bed. Then get a dead frog and put it inside the circle facing due north. That's all we mortals can do. From then on, we must just wait.
0: Ah, stop it. You'll get me at it in a minute. This room gives me the creeps. Blinds drawn, joss stick smouldering in the corner, your bed out in the middle of the floor with a circle drawn round it. No, Tub, it's not right.
1: Light some candles. I want one at each corner of my bed. They don't like naked flames.
0: Who don't?
1: They don't. Because they're after me.
0: Who are?
1: The little people. You don't realize I come from a very superstitious part of the world. Birmingham. You can't take chances when the omens are against you.
0: Look, I'm getting out of here.
1: Sprinkle some salt on the floor by the bottom of the door. They're not getting me without a fight. Pass me songbook as you go out. I think I'll have to stay awake all night chanting. Just to be on the safe side.
0: Can I get you anything? A unicorn or a one-horned goat or something?
1: Don't be so ridiculous. A one-horned goat. Take me for an idiot? You think I'm gullible or something? One-horned goat. Never use goats when there's an R in the month. Begone, seal up the door and leave me. I must face this alone.
0: Ah, you great fat lazy rat bag.
1: Now then, let's have a look at my charts. Where are we? Ah, chapter 4. Charts connected with number 13. Oh, dear. If the rooster crows 4 times at dawn, unless you're lucky, you'll probably go. An old Cockney saying, no doubt. I don't think I'll last a night.

0: What are we going to do with him, Grizzly? He won't budge. He just lays up there chanting and throwing salt all around the room. Do you think he's going off his chump?
1: I expect so. He's always been that way inclined, hasn't he?
0: Yeah, but he's never gone for the mystic signs and omens before. This is new.
1: Oh, didn't you know he joined that new mystic society?
0: No.
1: Well, yes, it was advertised in the tobacconist's window. The East Cheam Mystics.
0: The East Cheam Misfits, yes. But what's all this mystic stuff?
1: Oh, well, they dabble in the occult and the stars and witchcraft. It must be well organized. It cost him 25 guineas to join.
0: 25 guineas?
1: And each week they send him all the pamphlets and charts and a crate full of Lucky Charms. And the weekly magazine, of course. With a list of rituals for the week.
0: Sounds like a racket to me.
1: Well, he doesn't think so. He's very impressed with it.
0: Who else is in this society?
1: Oh, no one knows who their fellow mystics are. They all wear hoods at the meetings. Mr. Hancock wears his duffel coat back to front.
0: Where do they meet, then?
1: Every month, when there's a full moon under the oak tree in the Priory ruins.
0: Oh, can't you make him see reason?
1: Well, it's going to be difficult. He really believes in it. But I'll go up to his room and see what I can do.
2: Toadstools and bats' blood aids in the wood. Drunk at midnight does you good.
3: That's a good one. That's a very good one, that one.
2: This bloke must do the jingles for commercial television. The signs at night are big and bright. Deep in the heart... No, this is not... It's not right. Who is it? It's the little people you've come to get me. Stay out, you can't come in. Assault on the floor. I've got a chalk mark round the bed. You can't come in, not the little people.
1: Good evening.
2: And the little people, The little people... Miss Pugh, what do you want? I gave strict orders not to be disturbed.
1: Oh, don't be so idiotic. Get out of bed and go to the studios.
2: Never. Do you think I'm going to risk life and limb for a few paltry shillings? I've consulted my charts and they say stay in bed. Now, look, I'll prove it to you. Now, here's the chart. See the signs of the zodiac all round it? Now, what you do is this. Find one of your omens and place arrow opposite, it says here. Right, here we are. I'll be no chimney sweep. Set the arrow opposite the date, move the wheel round, and there we are in the little cut-out slot. Stay in bed. You can't have it much plainer than that.
1: You can buy those charts anywhere. It's a lot of twaddle.
2: It is not. It has been proved. Look at old Jimmy Locksmith. You remember him well. He disobeyed the signs, and what happened to him?
1: Well, what did happen to him?
2: Well, nothing. He was lucky. But I'm not taking any chances.
1: So the rest of your life's going to be governed by omens and stars?
2: Implicitly. I'm not a fully paid-up member of the Mystic Knights of East Cheam for nothing. And I'm not falling by the wayside like Harry Perkins did. Poor wretch. Walked under a ladder and crossed his knife and fork on the plate when he'd finished his dinner. Tragic it was. He died the very next day.
1: How old was he?
2: 97. But it's not happening to me, girl. Stay in bed, the chart says, and staying in bed I am.
1: So nothing will persuade you to get up and fulfill your commitments?
2: Nothing. Well, except, of course, a personal visit from the head mystic.
1: The what?
2: The head mystic. He's the leader of our sect. He's the only one who's got the power to cancel out the omens.
1: How much does all this cost? You do have to pay, of course.
2: Oh, naturally, yes. Let's see now. Cancelling out omens, that's 30 guineas. Lifting curses, 50 guineas. Transferring curses to people you don't like, 100. Taking a few of those out, I may add. Yes, I got wax effigies on the sideboard of all the comics in the country. Hello, it's 10:30. Time for another pin in that lot.
1: Must cost you a fortune belonging to this society.
2: Oh, it does, but it's worth it. I can guarantee a trouble-free life if I heed the warnings. A few dead frogs pointed in the right direction can work wonders.
4: I can't give you anything but love, baby.
2: Stop whistling! You've done it now, haven't you? You've done it. Oh, yes, you had to do it. Whistling when there's an R in the month. You fool, bring the cat up here and make him walk across the room backwards. It's our only hope.
1: Oh, shut up.
5: I was only
0: bringing up a telegram that's just arrived.
5: Oh, what does it say?
0: It says if you don't do the radio show tonight, the BBC are going to cancel the rest of the series and sue you for breach of contract.
5: But I can't. It's the 13th. Me hair will fall out if I do. It says so in the book.
1: I think you'd better have a word with your head mystic.
5: Yes. Yes, it's the only way. But how am I going to get down there? I mean, I daren't set foot outside the room. Anything can happen.
1: Well, why don't you put a false beard on? Then if the little people see you, they won't recognize you.
5: Of course. What a good idea. All I can hope is now that the head mystic doesn't get angry. Otherwise, he'll see that Sagittarius gives me a right bashing this year. Good evening.
6: Yes?
5: I'm sub-mystic number 476.
6: 476, 476. Where are we? Oh, yes, Brother Hancock.
5: Yes, that's right, that's right.
6: What can we do for you?
5: I wish to have an audience with the head mystic.
6: Got your 5 guineas with you?
5: Yes, here you are.
6: Ta. I'll see if he's in. Wait out here. Oh, Sid, there's another mug outside.
7: Which of me clubs does he belong to? The Lonely Arts Club, Mystic Society, or the drama classes?
6: He's one of your mystic knights.
7: Oh, blimey, I'll have to get all dressed up again. Give him me, Hood, and turn the lights out. Which one is it?
6: Sub-Mystic Hancock.
7: Hancock? Is he still only a sub-mystic?
6: Mm.
7: You let him in the business go to rack and ruin Fred. I told you to make him a grand knight last week. We could have got another 100 knicker off him. He had it all bundled up, ready.
6: Oh, I'm sorry, Sid, I forgot.
7: Well, we got to look after this bloke. He's the biggest mug we got in the society. Here am I trying hard to build up this side of the business and you let me down. Go on, hang up the luminous trumpets, get the charts out and shove the eerie music on. Is me you done straight?
6: Yeah.
7: Send him in and oil the cash register.
6: Brother Hancock?
5: Yes?
6: He's in a trance, but he says to send you in.
5: Oh, right. Well, thank you very much.
8: Cooey. Woohoo, woohoo. Oi.
5: Anybody in?
9: Who enters the secret domain of the head mystic?
5: It is I, Brother Hancock, sub-mystic 476 Cheam Branch.
9: Be seated, Brother Hancock. I won't keep you long. I am just in contact with the little people.
5: Oh, well, give them my best respects.
9: Now then, what can I do for you?
5: Well, my radio show this week fell on the 13th, but as the book said, don't touch anything connected with the 13th, I refuse to do it.
9: Very wise.
5: I checked up on the charts I bought off you, and they said, stay in bed all day.
9: Then what are you doing round here? Don't you believe the books and the charts?
5: Oh, yes, yes, but I had to come. I had to see you. See, I'm in dead trouble.
9: What's the matter? You run out of frogs? I got a new lot in today, half a quid each.
5: No, no, no. I've got plenty of frogs. I've got a bath full at home. Gave old Bill quite a nasty turn when he came home after every night last week.
9: Then what wantest thou?
5: You went off for a minute there, didn't you? No, no, it's the BBC. They say if I don't do the show, they're going to sue me.
9: So?
5: So I was hoping that you and the little people might sort something out between you, make 13 a good number just for the once, you know.
9: No, no, you can't do that. You can't go against centuries of tradition. 13 has always been unlucky. We can't alter the charts for individual cases.
5: Oh, dear. What a pity, because if I don't get paid each week, I won't be able to afford me contribution to the Mystic Circle.
7: Wait a minute, wait a minute, wait a minute, wait a minute.
9: There's something coming through from the little people. I think it's a new ruling just coming through. Here it comes. I'm getting it. 13 means retribution. Except when members can't keep up their contribution.
5: Doesn't scan very well, does it?
7: No, well, it's a brand new law, only just come through. They'll improve the wording as the years go by. But that's the gist of it.
5: Oh, then it's all right, then I can do it.
7: Yeah, wait a minute, wait a minute, wait a minute. Let's have a think now. This looks like it might be a bit expensive. Let me see, yeah. Oh, yes, of course. Well,
9: We'll have to have a special ceremony.
10: Why?
9: Well, you can't just go around altering charts like that. I mean, as recognition of our gratitude for the little people for climbing down like that, we've got to show our appreciation. Have a ceremony.
10: It's 20 guineas a time at the Priory, isn't it?
9: Normally, yes, but I reckon this is going to mean a full turnout at Stonehenge, this will.
10: Yeah, that'll be expensive, won't it?
9: Oh, yes, the old lodge will have to go down there. Then there's the props, transport. We'll have to book a Mystic Special from Waterloo Station.
10: Well, how much do you reckon?
9: Well, if you want to do it properly, with photographs and a booze up afterwards, I reckon 500.
10: That's a bit hefty, isn't it? I mean, I can only scrape together 100.
9: All right, we'll see what we can do for 100. We'll just have to cut down on the members. Only invite the officials.
10: All right, then when do we leave?
9: Well, I know for the fact that the little people are desperately short of loot. I reckon we ought to start tonight there. There's a workman's train for Waterloo in half an hour. You get the tickets, we'll meet you at the barrier. Now, don't forget, bring your robes, and don't forget to bring the 2 sacrificials bottle of scotch. It's a bit nippy down there this time of the year.
10: Right, well, I'll see you at Waterloo Station. Oh, by the way, could I have half a pound of toadstools? I'm getting a bit short.
9: Yes, yes, boy. You collect them off the Isle Armour on the way out. I'll see you. Fred?
11: Yes?
9: Get the lads out of the snooker hall. We've got a rush job at Stonehenge tonight. Tell them to bring their hoods and any mistletoe they got left over from last Christmas.
0: Fancy dragging us down to Stonehenge in a night like this.
10: It's your own fault. You insisted on coming. I might tell you, I'm taking a terrible risk letting outsiders watch one of our ceremonies. You pretend you're not with me. If they find out, there's no knowing what might happen. It only wants Taurus the Bull to get a bit empty, and we're right up the creek.
1: Well, I certainly don't want anybody thinking I'm with you. It's very embarrassing, you sitting there with your duffel coat back to front. Everybody's looking at us.
10: I know. I'm not blind. I can see through the slits in my hood. I can't help it. It's one of the rules.
0: I thought you said all the other mystics were going to be here.
10: They are. They're in the bar.
0: Oh. Oh, you realize this is all a fake, don't you?
10: Oh, you skeptics are all the same. Anything that is beyond the comprehension of your little minds, you scoff at. You wait till you see the ceremony. You'll be so impressed you'll go home tonight and have a ring of toadstools round your bed before the door's shut.
12: Salisbury Plain, Salisbury Plain. All those were fools enough to get out in a night like this.
10: Well, he's got into the spirit of things, isn't he? I like the owl perching on his shoulders. Now, come on, hurry up. We've got a 10-mile walk across the plain. We're meeting the rest of the lads on Stonehenge.
1: How are the rest of the mystics getting there? Broomstick?
10: That'd be funny. They had a taxi waiting for them. Well, they had to get there first to get the place ready. I mean, it hasn't been lived in for a few thousand years. Come on, step it out. It's got to be over by dawn.

0: Hear that? Owl hoot and a thunderstorm. Two very good omens.
1: So this is Stonehenge.
0: Hmm. Eerie, eh?
1: Yeah, it looks like inner sanctum on carnival night.
0: You better wait here. Don't let anybody see you.
2: Hello, hello. What's this, strangers?
3: Fool, don't.
0: Ooh, you frightened the life out of me standing there in that sheet. Thought you were Dracula for a minute. Thought I was going to get those tooth marks on my neck.
2: Who are these people?
0: Oh, well, they're friends of mine, yes.
4: Yes, we're prospective members.
2: I'm sorry, ladies' night Wednesdays.
5: Yeah, but we just...
2: No, you can't come in. You'll have to wait till the ceremony's finished. This way, Brother Hancock. The head mystic is waiting in the center of the circle.
6: Greetings, Brother Hancock. Are you ready?
0: Yes, I brought me robes, me rabbit's foot, me clover, me mistletoe, me pack of cards.
6: What for?
0: I thought we might have a little game on the way back.
6: Have you brought the money with you?
0: Yes, here we are, £100.
6: Oh, God. I trust you to bring it in pennies. Why didn't you get it changed?
0: What?
6: Why didn't you get it changed?
0: I did. They used to be halfpennies.
6: All right, then. Put it on the sacrificial stone. That's it. Good night.
0: Wait a minute. What about the ceremony?
6: Eh? Oh, yes, yes. Oh, yes, of course. Well, you lay down on the stone, we tie you up, you close your eyes, and then you count up to 1,000 slowly. And when you're finished, the money will be gone, and you'll be a free man.
0: Right.
6: Oh, and I better warn you. This is a very eerie place, and you're liable to imagine things.
0: What sort of things?
6: Oh, sounds, mainly. It's quite common round here. You might think that you'll hear the scampering boots of the ancient mystics as they run away from the Romans, and the slam of the ancient chariot doors, and the noise as they drive off into the night. But don't worry about that. Everybody hears them. Now, don't stop counting, and don't cry out whatever you do.
0: Why?
6: Well, you're liable to hear the boots of the ancient mystics scampering back, followed by a sharp pain on the back of your bonce.
0: Oh, I see, yes. Right, well, I'll start counting then.
6: Good boy. And remember, don't bother about the noise.
0: No. Thanks so much.
6: Ta-da.
0: Tomorrow. Hmm. Oh. Huh. One. Two. Three. Four. Five, six, seven, eight, nine, ten. Eleven. Twelve. Twelve, eh? 14. 15. Eyes down for a full house. 16. 17. 18. 19. 20. Royal salute, 21. Two little ducks, 22. 23. 24.
7: Good evening.
0: 25. 26. 27.
7: No, it's not messing about. Yeah, I'm talking to you.
0: 28, 29.
7: 30, 31.
0: I know. 30, 31, 32.
7: What's the matter? Can't you get asleep?
0: Hop it. 33, 34, 35.
7: You drop off much quicker if you imagine they're jumping over backwards.
0: I am not trying to get to sleep. 36, 37, 38, 39, 40.
7: Well, that's how fingers and toes finish. What are you going to do now?
0: I can count without fingers and toes.
7: Mm.
0: 40. Why don't you go away?
7: Yeah. You can't lay here on the sacrificial stone all night.
0: Why don't you mind your own business? Who are you?
7: I'm the Stonehenge police force.
0: I didn't know there was a Stonehenge police force.
7: Oh, yes. It's our job to see the stones are kept safe.
0: What do you mean, safe? There's nothing could happen to these.
7: Oh, no, there might be if we didn't take them home every night.
0: take them home?
7: Yes, on me bike. And I bring them back in the morning and set them up again before any sightseers arrive.
0: What, all on your own?
7: Well, there was two of us, me and Superintendent Perkins.
0: Oh, where's he?
7: He's under here somewhere. One of the stones fell on him.
0: Oh, charming. Have you reported it?
7: No, he knows.
0: Of course he does. That's silly of me. Well, it's been very nice. I've enjoyed our little chat. Now, do you mind leaving? 41, 42...
7: Yeah, what are you doing here anyway?
0: Well, look, I'm sworn to secrecy, but I can tell you this much.
7: What?
0: But only this much. What? I am a sub-mystic from East Cheam waiting for the little people to come and take me money away.
7: I think I'd better get a couple of big people to come and take you away.
0: No, straight up, the head mystic fixed it all up. He's been in contact with them.
7: Oh, stop it. You're as daft as I am. Yeah, I think you better come along with me.
0: No, no, unhand me, sir. Get your hand off me, Rose. Mind me, mistletoe.
7: There's no good waving it over me. I'm not going to kiss you. Now, come on.
0: No, no, no. 41, 42.
7: No, you've got to come with me. I don't want to break me truncheon on
0: look,
7: you.
0: I know your fault. You mind. I know my rights. I know my rights.
7: No.
1: Good morning, Sergeant. I've come to bail out Tony Hancock. Where is he?
7: Over there. Cell number 13.
0: Don't come near me without a bag of rice. Don't let me straighten the eye unless it's Thursday, in which case you'll have to back in.
1: Oh, look, no, leave him here. He's perfectly happy where he is.
7: No,
1: don't
7: it's
1: bother.
7: Friday. No, you it's can't leave him here. No, no, no.
3: That was Hancock's Half Hour, starring Tony Hancock with Sidney James, Bill Kerr, Hattie Jakes and Kenneth Williams. Theme and incidental music composed and conducted by Wally Stott. 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

0: Come on. It's your lead.
1: It's not good. I can't play a skilled game like cribbage with these gloves on.
0: I'll take them off then.
1: If I do that, my fingers will be inside them. God blimey, it's worse than the Russian front this house is.
0: It's nice of you to stay home and keep me company, Harold.
1: I can't afford to go out anywhere, can I? Look, I'm warning you, Dad. If we has another week like this, I'm turning it in. 30 bob we've made this week. It costs more than that to run the horse.
0: Oh, don't worry. Something will turn up.
1: Yeah, my toes. We have much more of it. 3 weeks it's been like this. All the savings is gone. We've got a pile of bills over there you could pipe in a room with.
0: Well, we could always burn them. Get a bit of heat.
1: Well, they're not going to get paid, that's for sure. There's no decent grub in the house. My guts has been rumbling all day. Do you know what I've had to eat today? Half a carrot. And I had to fight to get that out of the horse's mouth. That old bird whacked me with her umbrella.
2: That's for the horse, she said.
1: I'm starting to get hallucinations. You turned into a chicken 10 minutes ago.
0: Stop exaggerating.
1: You don't know how close it was, mate. If we'd have had some stuff in handy, it could have been painful for you. Look, we've been hard up before, Dad, but this is ridiculous. I haven't had a fag for a fortnight.
0: Oh, I've got some dog ends you can roll up.
1: No, thank you. They're the dog ends of the previous dog ends. There ain't been a proper fag since Christmas.
0: Oh, come on, it's your lead.
1: For what? 9.
0: 15 for 2.
1: 25.
0: 31 for 2. Your go.
1: 7.
0: 14 for 2.
1: Oh, God blimey. 24.
0: 31 for 2. And 1 is 3. And it's my first count. 15, 2, 15, 4, 2, 6, 2's 8, and 12's 20.
1: 20?
0: Yeah. Good hand, ain't it?
1: You fixed that hand, didn't you? When I went outside for the gypsies.
0: I never touched them, mate. I don't have to. I can beat you without cheating. Many have you got?
1: 2.
0: My box. 15, 2, 15, 4, 15, 6, and 6 is 12, and 9 is 21.
1: Oh, this is ridiculous.
0: Home. That's it. That's, £1,154 you owe me.
1: You'll have to wait. About 20 years, I should think. Go. My ends. They're like 2 packets of fish fingers, they are. Oh, God, what a life. I wonder what Ted Heath's doing now.
0: Yeah.
1: 9 o'clock. Yeah, so he'll be at the Athenaeum by now. He just has finished his dinner. The taste of the Strasbourg goose pâté still competing with the bouquet of the Chateau Lafitte 55. He'll be sitting in front of the fire, lighting up his Romeo and Juliet, warming a balloon of Grandi, Fenya, Champagne, Cognac in his end. Running himself sick about the unemployed.
3: What a
1: fuck. Let's turn it in, Dad.
3: Yeah, I know what we can do. Look, we'll collect up all the scrap we can find.
0: Yeah.
3: With the lead pipe, with the brass, the copper, the iron.
0: Yeah.
3: We fill all our pockets up with it.
0: Yeah.
3: And we jump in the canal.
0: Don't talk so silly, Harold.
1: Well, why not? It's better than living like this. It wouldn't take long. I'll lay on top of you.
0: Harold, don't talk like that. Things will get better. It's always bad at this time of the year. Spring will be here soon. The light nights will be coming.
1: Yeah. Well, I prefer the winter around here, so you can't see the poxy place.
0: Oh, let's have a drink and warm ourselves up.
1: Well, it won't warm much up. We've just about got enough left to wet the glass. Desolate. Here you are, Carruthers. Come on, old chap. Come on, Carruthers. It's well past sundown. Time for our chota peg. Oh, pull the flag down. That's a good chap. Oh, the Queen. God bless her. By heavens, I'll be glad when the wabba's all in and the natives have bounced it down to Kuala Lumpur. Do you know, Carruthers, it's been estimated that from our estate alone we produce enough wabba to make 100 million prophylactics.
0: Yeah, disgusting.
1: Yeah, you don't even know what they are. You think it's syrup of figs, mate. Yes, I think we can be proud of what we're doing. Oh, well, I think I'll turn in. It's Sunday tomorrow. Must be up nice and early to wash the elephant.
0: You don't have to talk about cobblers at times, don't you?
1: I was a sad old boy. I went out this morning without my helmet. Oh, God. Why couldn't you have been rich? Why couldn't you have owned a rubber plantation instead of a poxy rack and bone yard? I would have fancied myself, dear. Striding about with my baggy shorts on. Wish I'd stayed out in Malaya when I was in the army. I had it made out there, and I didn't know it. There was this beautiful Chinese bird who fancied me. Chin Lo.
0: Yeah.
1: Her father owned a shipping line or something. Rolling in it he was. And all I could think about was getting home. To this.
3: I must have been off my chump.
1: We were all the same, all the lads. All from the rat holes of England. And we couldn't wait to get home.
0: Well, I enjoyed my time in the army.
1: I expect you did.
0: Did I ever tell you about the Christmas day I spent in the trenches in France?
1: Yes.
0: When the truce was called?
1: Yes.
0: That was the First World War, of course, when it was still gentlemen fighting gentlemen. There wasn't a gun being fired all along the whole front.
1: Yeah, you told me.
0: And then all of a sudden, like as if a signal had been given, we looked over the top of our trench.
4: And I looked over the top of theirs.
0: They looked over the top of theirs. And we sort of waved.
4: And I waved.
0: And they waved. And we climbed out of our trenches with our Christmas puddings from home. And we slowly walked towards their trenches, right out in the middle of no man's land.
4: Yeah, they brought their sausages and sauerkraut and their bottles of wine.
0: And we met in the middle of no man's land and we had our Christmas dinner together. In the midst of death, there was peace. That's what our padre says. He was right, too. Yeah, me and this German bloke, we prayed together, drank together, showed each other pictures of our families. I drank from his bottle and he drank from my bottle.
1: Oh, yeah.
0: Germans and English drinking from the same bottle because it was Christmas.
1: Oh.
0: We weren't enemies. We were men. And then we went back to our trenches.
1: And you shot him?
0: Yeah. And his mate. We advanced 25 yards on Boxing Days. We only lost 7,000 men. It wasn't bad, was it?
1: Oh, well worth every inch of it. I still wish I'd stayed out in Malaya.
0: Best country in the world, this is.
3: Nah, don't give me that. It's cold, it's wet, it's miserable, it's expensive, it's crowded, the pub's shut early. And the bloody light keeps going out.
0: The meter's run out. Have you got a shilling?
1: I told you, I'm skint. I'm boresic. I got about 3.5 pence on me.
0: Well, I ain't got any. We'll have to put one of them foreign coins in it again.
1: That meter holds more stocks of foreign currency than a Bank of England.
0: Them French francs fit nice. Where are they?
1: In the sideboard. This is BBC Radio 2. Here is the news. Last month, Britain's international currency reserves climbed to an all-time high when the electricity meter at 24 Oil Drum Lane, Shepherd's Bush, was emptied. Our financial correspondent says that this has...
5: This is Radio London bringing you an up-to-the-minute news flash.
1: I forgot that was on.
5: Earlier this evening, two prisoners made a daring escape from Wormwood Scrubs in West London.
0: Oh, God.
5: The men are John Edward Spooner, age 38, and Frank Arthur Ferris, age 64. Both men were serving 7 years for armed robbery. The two men are considered to be dangerous and should not be approached by the general public.
0: If I got my hands on them, I'd kick their heads in.
5: If sighted, you should immediately contact your local police station. And now, back to Harold Macmillan, his electric guitar, and the Juan 5, broadcasting to you live from the Copacabana Rooms in downtown Catford. Take it away, Harold!
0: Ah, oh, that's nice. I like him.
1: I hate that music.
0: I don't know why they don't leave the gate open down to the Scrubs. They're always getting out. We ought to have our rates reduced. It's dangerous living round here.
1: Oh, hurry up and find that money. I'm freezing.
0: There's no fancy here. Wait a minute. There's a Yugoslavian one here with a hole in the middle.
1: That'll do.
0: No, it won't. It's too small.
1: It'll move over. Let's see.
0: Who's that at this time of night?
1: I expect it's Prince Philip.
0: Yeah,
1: yes, I asked him round to supper.
3: How should I know it is? Go and see. Oh. I'll do this. And shut the door.
1: The Scudos. No, they're not good. 5 guilders? No, it's too big. Fennigs. Here, they look the right size. They work. Here, that's good news. 20 fennig fits perfectly. Here.
3: Dad, them fennigs, they're just like...
1: Who are you?
6: One move and the old man gets it. This is not a fairy wand I got here, you know.
1: No, it's a bit apart from our Carsey.
6: Yeah.
1: Yeah, who are you? What are you doing here?
7: You just do as you're told and nobody will get hurt.
6: Is there anybody else here?
1: No, just me and my dad. Let him go.
6: Stay where you are.
1: I don't hit him. He's an old man.
6: Then don't try anything. Oh, Frank, go and have a look around.
7: Right.
8: Here, Harold. They're the two blokes who've escaped from the scrubs.
6: Clever boy. You heard it on the radio, did you?
1: Yeah, about 5 minutes ago.
6: Yeah. Did they say we were dangerous?
8: Yeah.
6: Yeah. Well, they're right. We are. Very. So watch it. You play your cards right, you'll be all right. Nothing will happen to you. All right?
7: No. There's no one here.
6: Right. And now we understand each other, we can behave like civilized human beings.
1: What do you want with us?
6: I'll tell you. First of all, we want some grub. We're starving.
1: So are we.
6: Now look, Sonny, don't try and be funny. Grandad out in the kitchen, bring some grub in. Now don't try anything out there, otherwise pretty boy here will have a slight indentation in his nut. All right? And hurry up.
8: Yes, sir.
6: Right, give me the keys of your car.
1: Car? What car?
4: We ain't got a car.
6: Come off, everybody's got a car.
1: We haven't.
6: Got a garage out there?
4: That's not garage, that's the stables.
6: What, you mean a horse?
1: Yeah, we reckon bowmen. That's the only transport we got.
3: We can't make a getaway on a horse, Johnny.
1: Dick Turpin did.
6: Now look, Sonny, you're beginning to aggravate me. I've had enough of you already.
3: What are we going to do, Johnny? They haven't got a car. We'll get caught.
6: Oh, shut up, will you? You got a telephone?
1: Yes.
6: Right, Frank?
7: Yeah?
6: Ring up Marge, tell her where we are, tell her to get a car over here, right?
1: You can't do that.
6: Why not?
1: It's been cut off. You see, we couldn't pay the bill. There's a public call box at the end of the street.
6: So we can't very well go down there, can we? The place is crawling with law. How much money you got in the house?
1: Not much. We've had a bad week, you see. I mean, trade has been very slack.
6: How much? Come on, turn your pockets out.
1: Yes, right.
6: 3.5 pence.
1: Well, my dad might have a couple of bob hidden away.
6: I don't believe it. Look, if you're lying, I don't fancy your chances of waking up in the morning.
1: Oh, I'm not lying. Oh, we're skint. There's some foreign money in the electric meter. I mean, if you was thinking of getting out of the country, it might come in handy. See, there's fennigs and francs. Perhaps you could change them at a bank.
6: Oh, blimey. Of all houses round here, we have to pick this one. No money, no car, no telephone, nothing. Oh, there's a likely lock and house, Johnny. Let's go over there. We'll be all right over there. Burke.
3: It wasn't my fault.
6: No, it wasn't my fault. It was my fault. Shouldn't have brought you. Should have gone on my own. Could have been miles away by now. Of course, my lad over here gets his trousers caught in the barbed wire. Had to go back up the wall, get him down. He's been holding me up ever since we got away. He's too old. Can't keep up with me. Can't run because he's got bad legs. He's a right liability.
1: Yeah, I know how you feel. It's the same with me.
6: We wouldn't have been caught doing a job in the first place if it hadn't been for him.
1: Really?
6: Yeah. We got in the vaults like goodens. Could have had it away in our toes. Of course, he goes potty. Stuffs all his pockets with gold bullion, can't move.
1: Stupid.
6: Rooted to the spot he was. 2 weeks, you see, he's old, he's gone.
1: Yeah, it's like him out there. He's held me back all my life, he has.
6: Yeah, you're better off on your own.
1: You can say that again.
8: Here we are. I'm afraid this is all we've got, sir.
6: What's this?
8: Well, that's cold porridge from this morning. No milk, I'm afraid. And that's bread, and that's cheese. You can scrape the green bits off.
6: We can't either. That's disgusting. There'd be a riot if they served that in prison.
8: Well, that's all we've got.
6: You don't have to eat this, do you?
1: Well, lately, yes.
6: You'd be better off inside.
3: I'll eat it. Thank you very much.
8: My pleasure.
6: Oh, God, you'd eat anything, wouldn't you? You've got no taste, have you? No finesse. I don't know how I got tied up with you in the first place. We got nothing in common, you and me, nothing at all.
7: Ah, the trouble with you is you've had it too easy. I was brought up in the Depression. You ate what you could get.
8: Yeah, that's right. I remember them days. They don't know what it's all about, these kids, do they?
7: No, that's for sure. They don't know how lucky they are.
8: They don't know they was born. I worked my fingers to the bone for him when he was little. He don't appreciate it.
7: No, none of them do.
1: The bread might be all right if I toasted it.
6: No, that's all right. Don't bother.
1: If only you'd come a couple of weeks ago, you'd have been all right. We do quite well normally. It's just that you have come at the wrong time.
6: Oh, I am sorry. I just couldn't get away. I happen to be in solitary.
1: Sorry?
6: No, it's not your fault. Got any restaurants around here?
1: Yeah. There's two Chinese, two Indians, two Pakistanis and a Bangladesh.
6: Oh. No English restaurants?
1: No. There's not much call for them around here. We're the last of the Mohicans, so to speak.
6: You, Grandad, nip down to Chinese, bring back a Mandarin dinner for four.
1: We haven't got any money.
6: Put it on a slate.
1: They put a bar up there 3 weeks ago. I couldn't get a box of matches on tick round here.
6: Oh, blimey, I think I'll give myself up. Hello, what's this? Goldfish?
1: Yeah, he's my pet.
6: What are these like, grilled?
1: No, not Charlie. No, you can't eat Charlie. Yeah. No, but please, he's not as big as he looks, honest. He's magnified, you see. He's only 2 inches long, really.
6: I was only joking.
1: Oh, yeah. Good.
6: I only eat fish on a Friday, as it happens. At least I can have a fag, anyway.
1: Excuse me. Hmm? Do you think I might have one of them cigarettes?
6: Well, this is a week's wages where I just came from.
1: Oh, yes, of course. I'm very sorry.
6: Oh, all right, yeah. Here, have the packet. I've got some more.
1: Oh, thanks.
6: All right.
1: Excuse me. You don't happen to have a match on you, do you?
6: I'll smoke it for you if you like.
1: Thank you.
7: Yeah, this is good, Johnny, you know. He cooks a fair drop of porridge.
8: I'm sorry we haven't got any more milk. He had the last drop in his tea this morning.
7: Oh, that's all right. It's going down a treat, this is.
8: It's not too lumpy for you.
7: Oh, no. I like lumps.
6: He's got some disgusting habits, he really has.
1: You should see him. Your bloke's got manners like Barbara Cartland compared with him.
6: 5 years I've had to put up with him. 5 years in the same cell. He eats like a pig. Stuck with him day and night. No escape from it. 5 years.
1: You're lucky. I've done 39.
6: Yeah. Well, that's why I had to get out. That I couldn't stand it anymore. I didn't mind prison. It was him.
1: Wouldn't they give you a transfer?
6: No. Sadistic they are. I couldn't even escape on my own. He insisted on coming with me. Said he'd blow the gaffer. I didn't take him in. I can't get away from him.
1: What you going to do now?
6: Well, I got no choice, have I? Everything's gone for the chop. I mean, I had intended breaking in here, pinching some grub, robbing you of all your money, taking your car and off. Well, that's all gone for a toss, isn't it?
1: Sorry. Are you going to stay here for the night?
6: No, we've got to get as far away from here as possible. Come on, you, on your feet. We're going.
7: Oh, no, I can't. I can't go tonight. I'm exhausted.
6: What do you mean, exhausted? We've only come 500 yards. Tell me, eh? He's worse than an iron ball around your leg, he is.
7: Well, I can't go any further. Let's go in the morning. I've got to rest up.
6: Look, we can't rest every 500 yards. It'll take us a week to do 2 miles at that rate. It'll be the slowest getaway in history, this.
8: Don't you talk to him like that. He's an old man. It's not his fault.
1: Why don't you mind your own business for
8: once? He can't help being old.
1: Then he shouldn't have escaped, should he? He should have stayed where he was and give him a chance.
8: He's just as entitled to escape as he is.
1: He didn't have to go with him, though, did he? Holding him back. He could have gone on his own. He could have gone up Duquesne Road. And Mr. Spooner, he could have gone up Scrubs Lane.
8: Oh, yes, I know. That's what you'd have done, ain't it? You wouldn't have even got me trousers off the barbed wire. You would have left me hanging there.
1: I would too. And rung the alarm bell. I wouldn't attack you with me.
8: I know that. I wouldn't expect any consideration from you. You just think of yourself. You got to paddle your own canoe in this world.
1: Paddle your own canoe? You threw away your paddle 30 years ago when I left school. You spent your life laying in the back with a gramophone on. You ain't done nothing to help me, nothing.
8: Oh, pull me weight.
1: Yeah, all six down of it. I just know how he feels. It's like having a millstone around your neck. One step forward, one step back.
8: See? That's the sort of thing I have to put up with. My own son.
7: Yeah, I know, mate. Aye, they're all the same. When you get old, they don't want to know you.
8: No, you don't have to tell me that. And they don't let you forget it either. I'll lead a life of drudgery here. I'll be better off dead.
1: Here.
7: It's the same with him. I taught that boy everything he knows. He was nothing when I found him.
6: I wasn't in jail, was I? I was straight. I was a bank clerk, you know. Till he come in and opened an account.
7: Yeah, and I sussed you out, didn't I? Oh, I could see you had the makings.
6: Yeah.
7: I knew you were a crook as soon as I saw you behind them bars.
6: Yeah, and I've been behind them ever since. Worst day's work I ever did, getting mixed up with you. Might have been a branch manager by now, you know.
1: Yeah.
6: Sure. Ruined my life, eh? Yeah?
7: So's he. It's just the same.
8: I ain't no crook.
1: You're worse. You're a punce. You've been sucking the lifeblood out of me for years. Dracula would have been a better father than you. At least he only had a go at night. You're at it all day long. I've never had a chance, mate.
8: Never had a chance? What could you have been?
1: Anything. I've got the brains. I just never had the chance to use them. I wanted to be a doctor. He wouldn't let me.
8: Well, that saved a few lives, didn't it?
7: Oh, that's rich. That's very good.
6: What are you laughing at? That's not funny. That's tragic, that is. He could have been eminent by now. Might have had a string of abortion clinics.
1: Euthanasia might have been more useful.
6: Yeah, I know what you mean.
8: You'll be as old as us one day. You won't be so cocky about euthanasia then. You'll be passing bricks, you will.
1: If it means being a liability like you, I don't want to live that long.
7: Don't you talk to your father like that.
6: Praiseworth.
8: Show a bit of respect.
6: You keep out of it.
7: And you keep a civil tongue in your head.
6: Oh, yeah?
7: Yeah.
1: Then you shut up.
8: And you.
7: Oh, oh my God.
6: Right, that's it. I'm off.
7: Oh, no, Johnny, no. Johnny, you can't go without me.
6: We stand a better chance on our own.
7: Ah, no, Johnny, look, we've always been together. You can't leave me now.
6: I've got to. The Lord are looking for the two of us. They know we travel together. We've got to split up, travel at our own speed. It's the only way.
7: But I'll never make it on my own, Johnny. I've got nowhere to go. I haven't got any friends. I'll get caught.
6: Look, we'll both get caught if we stick together.
7: Ah, no, we won't.
6: We will. You can't move as fast as me. Look. Look,
7: yeah.
6: There's £1,000 in the locker at Waterloo Station. It's yours, have it. Keep it, you can have the lot, right? But just leave me on my own, eh? Just give me a chance.
8: You can't leave him.
1: He's got to, hasn't he? It stands to reason. He's got a much better chance on his own.
8: And what about him?
1: Well,
8: exactly. It don't matter about him, does it? Because he's old.
1: Well, all right. It's all that's life. Survival of the fittest. The weakest goes to the wall. It's like birds, isn't it, migrating. If you can't keep up, you fall in the sea. That's all there's to it.
8: That's not all there's to it. He ain't a bird, he's a human being. There's supposed to be honour amongst thieves. Butch Cassidy and the Sundance kids stayed together, didn't they? Right to the end.
1: He ain't no Sundance kid, is he? He'd have a job doing the slow wolf. Look, you go on, Johnny. Look, do yourself a favour. Get out, or you've got the chance.
6: Yeah.
1: Now, you've done enough for him. Oh, I was going with you.
6: Right. Oh, well, cheerio, Frank.
7: Oh, don't leave me, Johnny. I don't stand a chance on me own, you know that.
1: Don't listen to him. I've heard that all my life.
7: I won't last 5 minutes without you. I'm no good on me own. Oh, stay with me. Look, I promise I won't be a lumber to you.
1: Don't fall for it.
7: I haven't got much longer to go anyway, sure. Me poor old heart's not what it was.
1: Oh, no, not that one.
7: Oh, come on. Take me with you, please.
1: Don't,
7: please.
1: Don't.
6: All right, come on.
7: Oh, thanks.
8: Good boy. Well done.
6: What can you do?
1: Yeah. I know.
6: Well, sure. Know.
1: Cheerio.
6: Oh, thanks for everything.
1: Well, wasn't much, was it?
6: Would you like to come and visit me?
1: Oh, I don't know. Where?
6: Where? Scrubs, where else? I stand no chance, do I? May neither be tonight, tomorrow. Why prolong the agony? Come on, Lightning, on your feet.
7: Right. I'll try and keep up with you this time.
6: Yeah, yes, if you do, we might be back in time for supper.
7: Oh, it's Thursday. Good. It's Rissoles tonight.
8: Oh. I wish I was coming with you. Well, cheerio. Look after yourself.
7: And you. He's not a bad lad, is he?
8: No. Neither's mine, really.
7: He wouldn't really have hurt you, you know. He's quite gentle, really.
8: Yeah. Well, cheerio, then. I'll bring you some porridge on visiting day.
7: Oh, thanks very much, and don't forget to leave the lumps in.
8: No. All right.
6: Hello, what's this?
8: Ah, the lights have gone again.
3: Oh, God blimey, them fennigs don't last long, do they? Hey, Dad, have we got any more fennigs?
8: No, that was the last one.
9: Johnny?
6: Yeah?
9: Please, can you lend me a shilling for the meter?
6: Yeah, I think I've got one here somewhere. Yeah, here we are. It's the only one I got. You're welcome to it.
9: Thanks. I'll give it you back on Sunday.
6: Oh, I see you.
9: Yeah. Yeah, let's get some lights on.
8: They've gone.
9: Yeah.
8: I'm glad they stayed together.
9: Yeah. I expect you are. Oh, well. I suppose I'd better go and lock the cage up for the night.

0: You've been listening to Wilfred Bramble and Harry H. Corbett as Steptoe and Son, with Leonard Rossiter as Spooner and Paddy Joyce as Ferris. 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